0: slumping to a 36-16 loss to the Dolphins. Coach Todd Payton says it's a wasted chance.
1: We put some helium in the opposition by some stuff that was pretty stupid. Self-inflicted and really disappointing.
0: In AFL, Adam Eze says his players let their Tiger Army down after the Tigers' 70-point loss to the Hawks.
2: 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Take on the toughest of conditions with pulling power that makes light work of heavy loads and rough roads. With 341 kilowatts of power and 790 newton meters of torque, it's the most powerful Land Cruiser yet. So wherever it takes you,
3: this Land Cruiser drives us home.
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6: A partly cloudy day today with light winds and a few showers around, with a top of 23 degrees and down to 13 tonight.
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1: But it was not your fault but mine. 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
0: And 60s and 70s tracks that stand the test of time. Zinc 96 has Gympie, Noosa and the Kalula Coast's favourite playlist. 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

0: Elton, all part of your Feel Good Workday on Zinc 96. Well, I hope you had a great weekend. If you've been out and about in some of our fabulous playgrounds, and you may well have noticed that the families across our Gympie region have now got more reason to head outdoors and enjoy some of our great open spaces like Wes Mitchell Park at Tin Can Bay, Billy Phillips Park in Gympie, Mark Downer Park Southside, because they have had a huge amount of money invested into them, so kids can now enjoy safer, modern and more engaging play spaces. So yes, if you are looking to head out and about, go and check out some of the great works that they've done to some of those areas. Barbecue picnics, weekend afternoons, playgrounds, just yeah, get the family out and about. Bernard Fanning on the way. Some Michael Jackson for you next at Zinc.
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0: 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All right. We love it when you're in good voice, and so do Bilko and Jade. They've got their karaoke kick-ons happening, and we want your best performance, the one voted the best karaoke song on the night, because this is coming up. 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

0: Your Feel Good Workday continues after the 11 o'clock news headlines. They're on the way next at Zinc. Then, got some No Mercy on the way. Also, Robert Palmer and UB40 teaming up. And it's all on the way next at Zing.
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8: Good morning. I'm Rob McLennan. Champagne corks are popping in Spanish communities around the world after that country's World Cup victory over Argentina this morning. 39 days of competition ended with huge pre- and halftime entertainment, although not everyone was pleased. Former England great Wayne Rooney saying his favourite part was when the performance finished.
9: I like a lot of the matches, but I thought it was crap.
10: So miserable.
9: That's it, obviously.
11: Tell you what else you get on the BBC, Honest Reviews.
8: The Prime Minister says Pauline Hanson is talking down Australia on the world stage after the One Nation leader slammed our migration levels during a talk in London. Anthony Albanese says it's astonishing.
12: Pauline Hanson has travelled overseas to engage in various activities with fringe people and to talk Australia down. I don't think that's appropriate.
8: Situation in the Middle East continues to escalate, with the US carrying out another night of attacks on Iranian infrastructure, prompting allegations of war crimes. International humanitarian law bans the deliberate targeting of essential civilian services. Support for Labor has slumped to a four-year low in this morning's news poll, which suggests the government's primary vote sits level with One Nation at 30%, the coalition 11 points behind on 19. Anthony Albanese, though, still ahead as preferred PM. And we're being warned about fake gambling sites that take your bank details but never pay out on wins.
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8: After 39 days and 104 matches, the FIFA World Cup is over, with Spain crowned champions. It's the second time the Spaniards have lifted the cup, the first since 2010. Questions are now being asked about Lionel Messi's future, with the 39-year-old Argentine superstar yet to reveal if this tournament might be his last. And Aussie canoeing champion Jess Fox says she's feeling good as she prepares for the Slalom World Championships in the United States.
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0: A partly cloudy day today with light winds and a few showers around, with a top of 23 degrees and down to 13 tonight.
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0: 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And 60s and 70s tracks that stand the test of time. By the rivers of Babylon, there we sat down. Zinc 96 has Gympie, Noosa and the Kalula Coast's favourite playlist. 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

0: Tina Turner, part of your feel-good workday on Zinc 96. All right, National Tree Day is coming up this Sunday, and you can celebrate, bring the whole family along and enjoy free coffee and hot chocolate, face painting, wild animal encounters, live music, plant ID, weeds and wildlife chats. And yes, you don't have to be a seasoned green thumb to come along and be involved in this. Just, yes, come along and just give it your best shot. Sunday from 9 until 12 at Karoi, Belly Creek Road, Karoi Park. Okay, that's the place. That's where everyone's meeting up, and they'll give you all the other details. Some Phil Collins and T-Rex. We'll get into that in minutes here at Zinc.
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0: There is a whole hour of great 80s music on the way for you coming up next as we continue your feel-good workday at Zen. Some Mondo Rock. From Mondo Rock 2, some Lennon. Just like starting over. It is your 80s lunch and it's next at Zen.
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7: Hello, I'm Rob McLennan. Celebrations are well underway after Spain lifted soccer's World Cup this morning. The newsroom's John Michaels in New Jersey with all the details.
8: For the second time in history, Spain are World Cup champions. The Europeans dominating Argentina in this morning's final, but only managed to find the back of the net in extra time, winning 1-0. Spain finishing the tournament undefeated, conceding only one goal in all eight games, with captain Rodri named player of the tournament.
7: Their acclaimed data centres are jumping the planning queue and getting preferential treatment over new homes. The housing industry is warning the federal government its housing supply goals are being threatened by the surge in data centre construction on land that was previously set aside for housing. Iran is accusing the US of war crimes after it began targeting civilian infrastructure, including power stations, water treatment plants and road bridges. It comes after US bombs fell on a primary school early in the war, killing 160 children. The PM's criticising Pauline Hanson for talking down Australia during her British tour after she slammed migration levels and raised the spectre of the White Australia policy. Anthony Albanese says politicians need to take their responsibilities seriously.
9: When I travel overseas, and I'm sure when premiers or chief ministers of whatever political persuasion travel overseas, what they do as we talk Australia up.
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7: A long night of partying ahead for Spaniards around the world after their national soccer team took out the World Cup. They beat Argentina 1-0 in today's final. The losers not taking the loss that well at all, letting loose with a few punches after the final whistle. And AFL footy's worst kept secret is now out. Ken Hinckley's been appointed the Tassie Devils' inaugural coach ahead of the new club's AFL debut in 2028. He says it's a huge privilege to build a side from the ground up.

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1: A partly cloudy day today with light winds and a few showers around, with a top of 23 degrees and down to 13 tonight.
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1: Let's get into a whole hour of great 80s music for you. Lunchtime with a bit of Starship on the way. We've got some Toto in there too. Classic Lennon on the way. And Paul Carrick in minutes. Right now, though, we'll kick it off with In Excess. This is your 80s lunch at Zinc.
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0: Part of your feel-good workday on Zinc 96. All right. If you're looking for something to do this weekend already, because I know it's Monday, it's always nice to know what you've got planned and what's coming up. This is one not to miss. It's called Sip Happens, and it's over four venues this weekend, Saturday from 12 till 5. Pomona Distilling Company. So, yes, you're going on a little bit of a tour on the bus there. The Noosa Hinterland Brewery and also Dingo Creek Winery. So, yeah, it's Hinterland Drinks Trail Experience. Check out the details on the socials and book yourself in. On the way, Lionel Richie, some Bon Jovi for you next as we continue your 80s lunch.
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0: Poison, all part of your 80s lunch and feel good work day here on Zinc 96. All right, have you got a birthday coming up? 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
2: Good afternoon. Southeasterly winds gusting up over 20 knots. There is a solid 2.5 metres of east-southeasterly swell on the beaches, and it is sitting at 11-second intervals with this wind, though, and it's pretty much a dead high tide right now. Noosa is the spots. All the points have got a few waves. Other than that, if you are really keen to surf a bigger wave and it's wind affected, check Alex and the Bluff. 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

0: Your Feel Good Workday continues after the 1 o'clock news headlines. We'll get your local news. Then some Brian Ferry coming up. From Brian Ferry to Janet and Luther. It's all on the way next at Zing.
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0: Hello, I'm Michaela Carr. After 39 days and 104 matches, the World Cup is over with Spain crowned champion. The newsroom's John Michael is in New Jersey with more.
8: Celebrations are underway for Spain after a brilliant performance in this morning's final. The European champions dominating possession with 20 shots on goal, defeating Argentina 1-0 in extra time. It is the second time Spain has lifted the cup and their first since 2010, while question marks are now on the future of Lionel Messi, with the 39-year-old Argentine superstar yet to reveal if this tournament will be his last.
0: The Prime Minister claims Pauline Hanson is talking down Australia on the world stage. It follows the One Nation leader slamming Australia's migration levels during a Conservative conference in London. Anthony Albanese says it's astonishing.
9: Pauline Hanson has travelled overseas to engage in various activities with fringe people and to talk Australia down. I don't think that's appropriate.
0: Broadcaster and former Senator Darren Hinch is being remembered today during a state funeral in Melbourne. Known as the human headline, Hinch spent decades across radio, TV and newspapers before entering federal politics. And Australian punters are being warned about fake gambling sites, which are part of a new scam known as scrambling. Those sites get users to enter their bank details and deposit funds to make bets, but they're never paid out.
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0: Ken Hinckley says he's ready to get back into it after being confirmed as the inaugural coach of Tasmania's AFL team. Hinckley joins the Devils after stepping away from Port Adelaide last year. And Manly is sweating on the fitness of Tom Trbojevic. He strained his right hamstring during yesterday's loss to the Titans. He missed 7 weeks earlier this season after straining his left hamstring. That's the latest news and sport.
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12: A partly cloudy day today with light winds and a few showers around, with a top of 23 degrees and down to 13 tonight.
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0: Zing 96, better music and more of it with Queen and Killer Queen. Hello there, Mark stepping in. Hinksy away for the week, so I'll be handling things as we go. Got a great song from Stevie Nicks coming up in just a moment. Yeah, I got the chance to interview Stevie Nicks a little while ago, and she is a scary person. If you don't ask a question, you just lead with a statement, she'll pull you up. She'll go, well, that's not a question, so I'm not answering that. And it's like, sure, Miss Nicks. We will play Rooms on Fire. Stevie Nicks coming up next here at Zinc.
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Rico and Jade for breakfast. 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

0: Zinc 96, better music and more of it as we roll through your Monday. Trust things are going very well for you. I got out this morning and went to hop on my little motor scooter and it had been blowing over in the wind. Yeah, very, very windy the last few days it has been, hasn't it? Hopefully that will drop soon. And temperature, I don't mind so cold. I just don't like the wind. I know what my mum always used to say, I'll take a cold day over a windy day any day. We're going to hit it off with ELO in just a moment right here at Zinc.
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0: Zing 96, better music and more of it. We're going to be coming back in just a moment with the Two Us for Two just after the news. A whole bunch of bands and playing two songs from each one, including this band. They only did seven studio albums, but we'll be playing two songs from the Eagles coming up, and also this guy. Yeah, two from Prince coming up very soon here at Zinc 96.
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11: Hello, I'm Michaela Carr. Celebrations across Australia's Spanish community after Spain won the World Cup this morning, defeating Argentina 1-0 in extra time.
12: Spain are the champions! Spain have seized their second star!
11: That call on SBS. The Prime Minister has condemned Pauline Hanson's latest comments on immigration, saying political leaders should be talking Australia up rather than running it down. It comes as One Nation insists that it does not support the former White Australia policy after Senator Hanson linked its abolition to what she claims are problems with migration. A driver in South Australia has been charged after slabs of concrete fell from his truck onto a major motorway, damaging three parked cars and injuring a pedestrian. Police say 15 slabs fell off the back of the truck while it was travelling in Adelaide's north on Friday. Thousands have gathered in Melbourne to farewell Darren Hinch, the 82-year-old broadcaster and senator, being remembered as compassionate and unapologetic at his state funeral. His former 10 boss, Dermot O'Brien, says Darren's life was rich with outlandish stories.
13: Words to me were, your job is to make yourself Darren Hinch's best friend. As his best friend, colleague and partner in crime, not to mention critic, mission accomplished.
11: And animal detection cameras will soon be installed on the Monaro Highway south of Canberra. The trial uses AI technology to spot animals and alert oncoming drivers with smart signage.
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11: The Tasmania Devils say Ken Hinckley's ability to build relationships with his players was the number one reason that he was appointed as the club's inaugural coach. Hinckley beat out the likes of Nathan Buckley and John Longmire for the job and starts in the role immediately. And the Broncos insist Michael Maguire is the best man for the job, outlining plans to extend his contract long term. Madge is currently on contract at Brisbane until the end of 2027. That's the latest news and sport.
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0: We're looking at a few showers around for the rest of the day, and again tomorrow, shower or two, top of 22 degrees, heading to an overnight low of 16, a little bit wet, a little bit windy as well around the sunny coast.
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17: We know you love variety, and we also know that two is better than one. So we've dug deep in the music library and found two from your favourite artists you haven't heard in ages. This is the Two Ups at Two.
0: Yeah, very excited about playing the Two Ups at Two, your favourite bands, two of them in a row. You've got the Eagles on the way in just a moment. Also, Prince lined up there as well. Eric Clapton, The Who. They are all in there, and we will be playing two songs from each. It's the Two Ups at Two here at Zinc 96.

0: two of a kind, non-identical twins. Nope. Best call it the two up to two. Two songs from the same artist.
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0: 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Know Your Ears Do Not Deceive You. That was a two up from Prince. Cream just there, and When Doves Cry. Very excited because there's a brand new Prince album on the way. Yeah, when he passed away, they went down into the vault, is what he called it downstairs, just a recording room essentially, that was all locked up and people couldn't get into. And they found a bunch of material down there, and they've been through it, catalogued the whole lot, and we will be seeing an album very, very soon. Going to come back with another double shot. Eric Clapton is on the way.
1: I shot Sherry, but I swear it was in self-defense.
0: Yeah, we will play that song for you and another Eric Clapton song as well because it's double shots here at Zinc 96.
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It's fair to say we can't do two push-ups or two sit-ups. So we'll play two songs from the one artist instead. This is the Two Ups at Two, Sync 96.

you won't hear Dexy's Midnight Runners or Tony Basil here because they're one-hit wonders. We're playing two songs from the same artist. This is the Two Ups at Two, Zinc 96.

0: Zing 96, better music and more of it. That is The Who, and we did a double shot of them. You better, you better, you better, you bet. I think I did a couple of too many you betters there. Anyway, we also played My Generation. Going to come back. Can we squeeze in another double shot? I think we can. Kim Wilde is lined up and ready to go. We will play it next for you. Here is Zinc 96.
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Zing 96, better music and more of it. We will be back again tomorrow with more Double Shots at this time. News coming up in just a moment. And then a bunch of music, including a song from a lady that we only lost a few days ago.

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4: 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G'day, a couple of breakdowns on the Bruce Highway. One is northbound through North Lakes, another breakdown further north heading southbound through Landsborough just prior to Roy's Road. Looking good between the coast and Gympie. Busy around Donella Bridge, of course, with that single lane in operation. Imani Noosa Road outbound from Nooseville slowing, and at Mary Monkland, of course, through town heavy in Gympie. KFC have just wrapped up a new Christmas and July daily deal. Unwrap the $19.95 value burger feast, only available today until 10 p.m. Pick up only via the app on 20th July. It's Travis at Traffic on Zinc 96.
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11: Hello, I'm Michaela Carr. The former Attorney General Mark Dreyfus is appearing before the Royal Commission into Anti-Semitism. He's told the inquiry that Australia should consider banning protests outside synagogues and Jewish schools, with similar laws already in place outside abortion clinics. Iran says not a single drop of oil or gas will pass through the Strait of Hormuz if American aggression towards it continues. The Revolutionary Guard says the pathway will continue to be unsafe, while it's also warning the US military to prepare for what it calls a punitive operation. Darren Hinch has been remembered as a voice for the voiceless at a state funeral in Melbourne. Longtime radio friend Darren James opened the ceremony with Hinch's coffin draped in an Australian flag and adorned with red roses. Former producer Dermot O'Brien says the 82-year-old shared every aspect of his life through books, radio and more recently social media.
12: Darren's life and career was a very rich and fertile source
0: source of outlandish stories and legends.
11: New advice suggests up to 40% of dementia cases could be prevented or delayed by tackling smoking, inactivity, obesity and high blood pressure. The World Health Organization also suggests reducing exposure to air pollution and wood heaters, saying that can help. And celebrations across the world after Spain won the World Cup, defeating Argentina 1-0 in extra time. Donald Trump shared the spotlight with the Spaniards milling around the players after the trophy presentation.
3: Sports. Gympie Toyota, committed to our community.
11: Ken Hinckley's rapport with his players is the main reason he was appointed as Tasmania's inaugural coach. Devils CEO Brendan Gale says they have every confidence in him as they build towards 2028.
12: We've agreed to a five-year term that will commence on 1 November this year.
11: And Bernard Tomic has won his first pro tennis title in 8 years, defeating an Estonian opponent at the Challenger Lincoln in the US. That's the latest news and sport.
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1: We're looking at a few showers around for the rest of the day, and again tomorrow, shower or two, top of 22 degrees, heading for an overnight low of 16, a little bit wet, a little bit windy as well around the sunny coast.
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0: Oh, I'm feeling a little punchy on the air today. Zinc 96, better music and more of it. Mark in for Hinksy. He's away this week, back again next. That is Survivor and Eye of the Tiger. We're going to come back in just a moment with something a little more subdued for the ABBA fans. Knowing me, knowing you, there is nothing we can do. I don't know, I can do a little bit of shadow boxing to this. We'll play it for you next here at Zinc 96, better music and more of it.
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4: 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G'day, got a breakdown the Bruce Highway southbound prior at Roy's Road through Lansborough. No delays, so clear on between the coast and Gympie, slowing through Ganelda, north of Gympie and the White Bay Highway through Lower Wonga. Better traffic around town, Mary Monkland, Nash Street, Duke at Shannon Street, and around Donella Bridge. Heavy with that single lane in operation. Traffic lights in place for bridge upgrades until December. Freedom's flash sale is on now. 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Must end tonight only at Freedom. It's Travis. Another check soon on Zinc 96.
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0: Zing 96, better music and more of it. The Hollies there before that. Snow Patrol with Chasing Cars. A mark in for your Monday afternoon. Looking a little blowy outside and a little windy and rainy. That's what the Bureau is saying for the next few days as well. Madonna coming up in just a moment. She will take you there. Coming up next to Zinc 96.
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2: Good afternoon. South-southeast is gusting up around 25 knots on the stronger gusts. There is still around 2.5 metres of easterly swell at 11 second intervals, and we've got a low tide coming up at about 6:30. If you're out there looking for a wave, it's the points at Noosa worth looking at. All the points have got waves and they are very clean. 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
1: 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That's it for me. Have a really great day. 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Jonesy and Amanda are back in just a moment, and I'll leave you with news after this. Bye-bye. 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
3: 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G'day, busy around Dunalla Bridge with that single lane in operation due to bridge upgrades until December. So it's slow between Noosaville and Toowoomba through there. Your money Noosa Road a bit slow outbound from Noosaville, but easing. Nice run up to Gympie on the Bruce. Slowing up through your roadworks north of Gympie through Ganelda, and still busy through town from Mary, Monkland, Nash, Duke and Shannon. KFC's new lunchtime box, full range, packs an unreasonable amount of chicken into mouth-watering $5, $10 and $15 boxes until 2 p.m. Pickup only, not everywhere, not forever, no swaps. It's Travis. That's traffic on Zinc 96.
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13: Hello, I'm Michaela Carr. The former Attorney General has told the Royal Commission into Anti-Semitism there needs to be stronger moderation of online platforms. Mark Dreyfus has given an account of lived experience as a Jewish MP, saying he's been personally targeted since the October 7 Gaza attacks. He also called for exclusion zones around Jewish schools and synagogues. Bahrain is on full alert with air raid sirens sounding for the second time today. This comes after Iran threatened the US military with a punitive operation in response to its latest aggression. The US has carried out a fresh wave of airstrikes after another American service member died in the conflict. Darren Hinch has been remembered during a state funeral in Melbourne. Victorian MP Danny Pearson recalling the 82-year-old as compassionate and unapologetic.
14: He never shied away from a fight, and in so doing gave a voice to those who couldn't speak for themselves.
13: A man who clashed with a Melbourne journalist has been ordered to undergo anger management. 32-year-old David Scholes made a menacing call to The Age's Nick McKenzie on Christmas Eve over an article he wrote about the man's employer. And identical quadruplets have been born to a woman in Brisbane. The four girls were delivered by C-section at 28 weeks in what's been described as a rare event as they came about after the splitting of a single egg.
2: Sports. Gympie Toyota, committed to our community.
13: Ken Hinckley says he's ready to get back into it after being confirmed as the inaugural coach of Tasmania's AFL team. Hinckley joins the Devils after stepping away from Port Adelaide last year. And Manly is sweating on the fitness of Tom Trbojevic. He strained his right hamstring during yesterday's loss to the Titans. He missed 7 weeks earlier this season after straining his left hamstring. That's the latest news and sport.
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1: We're looking at a few showers around for the rest of the day, and again tomorrow, shower or two, top of 22 degrees, heading for an overnight low of 16, a little bit wet, a little bit windy as well around the sunny coast.
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11: Miss Keller.
12: Amanda. Hello, Wiggles.
11: Jonesy, yeah, personal friend.
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17: He's a genius. That's what the J stands for.
16: And Amanda, the actress.
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19: Now's the time to hear good radio.
20: Brendan and Amanda, and you're on the same show.
21: We must communicate.
19: Jonesy and Amanda are here.
22: It's showtime.
1: Well, hello there, Amanda. How are you today?
20: I'm well. I may still sound a little bit mucousy. Sorry to start the show with
1: sure,
20: a beautiful
1: great.
20: Word. But I feel fine, and thank you for asking.
1: Okay, well, I didn't. You just brought it up.
20: Lots of people have remedies. That yep. thing you squish up your nose and it comes out the other side.
1: Mm-hmm.
20: Someone today
1: I've
20: said,
1: that.
20: Someone I said should chop up garlic, lots of garlic mm-hmm. in some butter, put that on some bread. He said it'll give you the breath of 1,000 camels, but it'll clear it up very quickly.
1: I think Robbie Williams might have had some of that up his schnoz while he was...
20: Maybe.
1: That was just like, it just came out of there, but I don't know what it was. It could have been Tic Tac. That sometimes can get shot.
20: From years ago they come out.
1: Sometimes, you never know. Have you seen Fantastic Voyage?
20: Speaking of showbiz.
1: Well.
20: Ryan, take a bow.
1: Give yourself
23: thank
1: a clap.
23: You.
1: You so
20: we went to
1: deserve.
20: See The Kingdom of Fools. This yeah. is your show, and yeah. I'm just going to say we usually mock you in here, and there'll be more of that too.
23: Right.
20: But the show is so brilliant. It feels so anarchic. Things are happening. It's so slapsticky. But so much craftsmanship went into it. You wrote it. You directed it. You star in it. Congratulations.
23: Thank yep. you so much. That's really
1: the
23: nice.
1: Word
23: thanks for coming.
1: After show was a bit of a hog. For
23: what about me?
20: A talent hog.
1: That's what I was spreading around. I was just walking past the other cast. Jeez, couldn't hog that a bit more, couldn't he? But mate, good on you. We're very proud of you. It was so good.
23: Oh,
1: I laughed.
23: Nice.
1: I laughed.
20: And I mean, we'll talk more about it later. Yeah. I don't know how you managed all those all the stunts. It yep. was it was so physical.
23: Yeah.
20: How do you do that night after night? It's extraordinary.
23: Yeah, well, we love it. And I think part of my favourite bit about this play is just how crazy everything gets. And then it's a little, the stage is a little messy at the start, but then by the end,
20: mm-hmm.
23: it's just wild.
20: It gave me some stress.
23: Yeah.
20: At the end, I thought, who's going to clean that up? And then I realised it was you and I was relieved.
1: And I found out he's got a secret about the eggs, which we'll unpack a bit later on. Or are we saying too
23: no,
1: much?
23: We can talk about that.
1: Because there was a lot of eggs being thrown around and I, you know what I thought?
20: You don't like food wastage?
1: I do not in any way, but...
20: Maybe you should throw them down your throat.
1: We'll talk about that. We can't do anything till we do the Fast Five. It's Jonesy and Amanda driving you home for Jam Nation.

0: It's Jonesy and Amanda driving you home this Monday afternoon, the 20th of July.
1: How fast can this thing go?
2: Faster than the speed of light.
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2: Fast Five.
0: We are up to question number two.
4: Which has its own introduction. It is the not-so-secret sound. Duh. Well, here we are. We can use words now. We've played all our zingy intros.
0: I know you're from the ABC and you don't like entertainment.
4: I'm not from the ABC.
0: No, but it's in your DNA.
4: Ding dong, boom, rip.
0: It's, you like the whole off mic. Okay, we got Kath. Where's that? You like all that sort
4: we
0: of
4: have
0: stuff.
4: Mitch from Mitch, Upway. Hello, Mitch.
0: Hey, Mitch.
5: Hello, guys. How are you?
0: See,
4: very
0: Mitch,
4: well.
0: I'm a commercial radio being. I've been in commercial radio since 1990.
4: I have to stop him saying cash.
0: I like slick radio. I like stuff. I don't want, you know, that's what
4: you
0: I
4: want. You want frou-frou. It's not slick.
0: No, it's not frou-frou.
4: You just want frou-frou. Mitch, a few people have been struggling with this. I'm going to give you a clue. Here is the not-so-secret sound. And if you can't guess what it is, here's a clue.
6: Sorry, I've been drinking beer.
0: You know,
4: what
0: I think
4: do you now think that that sound is?
5: Is it opening a can?
4: Yes, it is.
5: A can of soft drink or a can of beer?
4: I think, judging by Brendan, it's a can of beer.
0: We'll pass on Ryan for bringing that up. Thank you, Mitch. What position does Harry Potter play in Quidditch? Is it seeker, chaser or keeper? A, B or C? Seeker, chaser or keeper?
5: He's a seeker.
4: Yes,
0: he's
4: he
0: a
4: is.
0: Seeker.
4: Him and Judith Durham. Question number four.
0: If you're of a certain age, you'll appreciate that joke.
4: You're the only one laughing, Brendan. Right.
0: So it's me, you, and that's
4: and Mrs. Kafoops.
0: Certainly not Mitch or Jemai Rye.
4: Christopher Nolan's The Odyssey is a blockbuster adaptation of an ancient Greek epic poem by which author? Who wrote The Odyssey? It's not Pam Ayres.
0: Come on.
5: No idea.
0: Let's go to Karen in Windham and Vale.
4: Hello, Karen.
7: Hi, team. How are you?
0: Very well. How are you?
4: Christopher Nolan's new film, The Odyssey. This is an incredible blockbuster adaptation. It's an adaptation of an ancient Greek epic poem by which...
0: There's a bit of controversy about this.
4: We'll talk about it after we've got our answer. Who wrote the poem? Straight out of The Simpsons.
7: That's The Odyssey, yeah?
0: Yeah, it's The Odyssey. And what is the controversy?
4: Well, the controversy is lots of people are unhappy with the casting, which is hilarious because these are people who, until 2 weeks ago, didn't even know the story.
0: Right.
4: Also, Ryan, none of it's true. It's all apocryphal, isn't it?
8: Yes. Yeah. I was just looking this up. So it's a foundational work of fiction rather than a true story.
4: But how dare you not follow my idea of what it should be?
0: Yeah, because the conjecture is that Helen of Troy is black in this particular version.
4: Well, in this version. And if you don't like it, then just don't go and see it.
0: I was always under the impression that she was not a black-coloured person.
4: Well, because it's a documentary.
0: Well, I don't know. Like, Helen of Troy didn't exist, as you say.
4: She it's was, like Jesus' with long daughter. Blonde hair, the Middle Eastern.
0: Does that mean that the... Yeah, but when you get your Jesus, you look at the Jesus, the anglicised version of Jesus.
4: Yeah, he's an anglicised version. Why aren't people Jesus outraged we have that?
0: I don't know.
4: No, you brought this up.
0: No, I was just saying.
4: But I find the conjecture, I think all these people who snoozed through history and didn't give a rat's about the story are suddenly outraged at the way the story is being told.
0: Do you think, just away from that, is the Trojan horse? That was real, though, wasn't it, or not?
4: I would have thought so. Ryan, is the Trojan horse real?
8: From my reading here, no. That's like a myth.
0: See, I always thought of Helen of Troy, the face that would launch 1,000 ships.
4: Mm-hmm.
0: Karen.
4: Anyway, Karen, where are we? Who wrote the poem? Yeah.
7: Was it Homer?
4: It was Homer. And this is, I mean, the film is going, it's huge. Mm-hmm. The IMAX Theatre in Melbourne is the only theatre in the Southern Hemisphere and only one of 4 or 41 in the world that can screen The Odyssey in its intended 70mm IMAX format.
0: Yeah, it's true. They said the same about Smokey and the Bandit.
4: I'm going to watch The Odyssey on my phone as a protest.
0: And I'm going to watch Smokey and the Bandit on the IMAX.
4: Oh, my God.
0: As a protest.
4: Dear.
0: Karen, this is question 5 for you. What was the score in the World Cup Grand Final this morning?
7: 1-0.
0: 1-0.
4: To who?
7: 1-0. 1-2 Spain.
4: Yes, to Spain.
0: Congratulations, Karen. Many a Spaniard is going crazy right now. Congratulations, you've won the jam pack. A double pass to Brian Adams. Roll with the punches tour, Karen.
7: Oh, fantastic. That's great. Thank you so much, guys.
0: Carry on.
4: I'm still shocked to think that the Trojan horse isn't real.
0: Yeah, I always thought it was real.
4: What about the Trojan you-know-whats? Are they real?
0: Well, I hope so. Or I'll have some explaining to do. If you'd like to play the Fast Five, jonesyandamanda.com.au. A full review on Gem Y Rise show coming up. It's Jonesy and Amanda driving you home for Jam Nation.
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9: 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G'day, another check on your roads. We're looking good on the Bruce Highway between the Sunny Coast and Gympie. It's a little bit slow northbound through Burpengary. Busy around Dunalla Bridge with that single lane in operation up until December for bridge upgrades. Your Money Noosa Road a bit slow outbound from Noosaville. Bit of traffic, Mary Monkland Nash Street and Mellor Street through town. And on the south side, Exhibition Road and Power Road and Ramsey Road. 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It's Travis. That's traffic on Zinc 96.
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0: so catchy.
1: I love it. So good.
0: There's something about the purity of that that's so beautiful.
1: As someone that's been at the coalface of music, I know a hit. And that's got hit all over it.
0: It absolutely does. Now without it, adenoids of an eight-year-old. It is absolutely brilliant. Miles Phillips is his name, and he plays alongside with his dad. It is just brilliant.
1: It reminds me of a young Jonesy Jones many years ago in Bad Element all those years ago.
0: Oh, no.
1: And,
0: please.
1: And that was...
2: No lies, you're telling me what to do. No lies, you're telling me where to be. No lies.
0: And well, you've ruined the dream.
1: A lot of people at the time said that ad hit all over it.
0: Well, we'll hear more from Miles, I'm sure.
1: You know what I'm thinking? Am I being too cavalier about this? But it could be an FFS.
0: Friday Feel Sessions.
1: What do you reckon? Yeah.
0: Absolutely.
1: I know it's Monday, but just...
0: Sure. I think that he captures
1: this could be something.
0: The spirit of something wonderful right at the moment. We've had the World Cup. There's a lot of joy in the air. He's really capitalising on a mood. I think it's wonderful.
1: Coming up behind the scenes of the World Cup closing ceremony with Em Gillespie and The Download, it's Jonesy and Amanda driving you home for Jam Nation.
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4: 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G'day, got a fallen tree branch on Lansbury-Mullaney Road, around 200 metres east of Hoverd Road through Bald Hills. The Bruce Highway looking pretty good between the coast and Gympie. It's a bit slow northbound through Glasshouse with reports just in of a crash through there. We've got a bit of traffic around Dinella Bridge with that single lane in operation between Taunton and Noosaville, and slowing up Duke at Shannon Street and Nash at Monkland and Gympie. When sickness strikes, your pay doesn't have to stop. 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It's Travis. That's traffic on Zinc 96.
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11: Hello, I'm Makata Carr. A Victorian woman facing terrorism offences has been freed on bail. Rayan Al-Houli has been in custody for 2 months after being charged with being a member of a number of terrorist organisations, as well as entering a declared area. A Melbourne magistrate has released her, saying the risk to the community is low. There's been a fresh round of airstrikes in Iran following the death of another US service member. Iran has been firing on other Gulf countries, and tankers in the Strait of Hormuz news. The President, Donald Trump, again claiming Tehran's military has been decimated.
6: They've got some missiles, they've got some drones, they've got some manufacturing ability, not much. We control the strait, they don't control anything. So we'll see what happens, but we hit them very hard again tonight.
11: Broadcaster and former Senator Darren Hinch has been farewelled at a state funeral in Melbourne. Ray Martin says the 82-year-old was born with a megaphone for a voice, and there was nothing subtle about him.
12: Only one other thing extra, I think, that he would have demanded today, and that's a standing ovation. So let's give it to Hinch. As we say this last goodbye, please, a standing ovation for Hinch. Thank you.
11: And Andy Burnham is expected to be sworn in as the new British Prime Minister later today. His election ends a months-long political saga after former PM Sir Keir Starmer lost the confidence of his own party amid bad polling and poor local election results.
13: Gympie Toyota, committed to our community.
11: Adelaide is keen to have Darcy Fogarty available for Thursday night's home game against Collingwood, so the club is off to the AFL Tribunal tonight to challenge his three-match ban for striking. And in the NRL, Dean Young has been appointed permanent coach of St George Illawarra. The Dragons have reportedly appointed the former premiership-winning coach as head coach until at least the end of 2028, 3 months after putting him in charge on an interim basis. That's the latest news and sport.
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4: We're looking at a few showers around for the rest of the day, and again tomorrow, shower or two, top of 22 degrees, heading to an overnight low of 16, a little bit wet, a little bit windy as well around the sunny coast.
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21: What a creep. I've heard them describe him as a drunken idiot.
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25: Jonesy and Amanda, those are names that you would never forget.
26: It's showtime.
1: Uno momento, por favor. We have won the World Cup.
0: We have. We are all Spaniards today, unless you're Argentinian, but we're all Spaniards.
1: I'm a big fan of Spain. I've always identified with the Spaniards. I like Cholito. I like Spain.
0: Qué sorpresa. What a surprise. Look, I'm actually speaking Spanish.
1: I like
0: Spanish.
1: Their work ethic, working 9 till 11. What a
0: week. AM or PM.
1: Doesn't matter.
0: I walked past the pub this morning, just walking the dog, but our local
1: seems
0: pub.
1: To happen to you a lot. You're just walking past
0: walking
1: the
0: dog
1: pub
0: early in the morning, but that's where they've been playing the games from like 4 or 5 a.m. And when the game was over, and it was a really long one, as you know, that the young people that spilled out smiles on their faces, yeah. I think Spain was such a popular.
1: Yes.
0: A popular team. And every single game that Spain won along the way, I thought of my mate Miguel Maestre. Miguel is flying.
1: I'd like to be a part of this mate business as well.
0: Well, he's flying to Perth today. He's part of the Good Food Wine Show. If you get a chance to see him, please do.
1: He's bringing the fiesta.
0: He sure is, but he recorded this for us before he got on the plane.
27: Hello, Jonesy and Amanda, my favorite radio show in the world. We are campeones del mundo. I thought for 1 second in that 90 minute that Messi was going to take the title for second time consecutively, but Spain finally has got the second star in our t-shirt with the champions of the world again. And yep, still didn't go to bed. Lots of margaritas, lots of sangria. Viva España. Mwah.
0: You can hear his voice. He's been shouting at the screen. Oh, congratulations.
1: When does he not shout at the screen? Yeah, good on you.
0: Good
1: Espanola,
0: on you.
1: That is big, big news.
0: We're going to be talking to Emma Gillespie next. She's the features editor of the Daily Oz. She's going to give us the lowdown of all the Americanness of the World Cup final.
1: It's Jonesy Demander driving you home for Jam Nation.

0: Jonesy DeMatteo driving you home. That was Friday Feels.
1: Thank you.
2: That's heartbreakingly beautiful, isn't
0: so
2: it?
0: So good, so good.
2: So raw.
0: Alex Lloyd, thank you so much for us for that. And you know what, who I reckon we need for our next Friday Feels?
2: Tell me.
0: You brought it to the table just an hour
2: yes.
0: ago.
2: And it starts like this. The Rosellas are the twist in the morning. What, Miles into singing like Eastern Rosellas song?
0: Miles of Smiles. He'd be back at school, though, wouldn't he? We'll have to get him on after he finishes school.
2: Of course. So good.
0: Right, yeah, we'll work on that.
2: Also, when we were talking to Alex Lloyd on Friday, he name-dropped something about one of his songs, and I think we can explore it further. We'll do that next.
0: It's Jonesy DeMatteo driving you home for Jam Nation.
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4: 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G'day, got a single vehicle crash on the Bruce Highway northbound around a K north of Johnston Road through Coochin Creek. A clear run between the coast and Gympie on the Bruce Highway. No dramas on the bypass Tincan Bay Road. A bit of traffic duke at Shannon Street and on the south side Exhibition Road easing around the shops. Busy around Denali Bridge with that single lane in operation between Tewantin and Noosaville. KFC have just wrapped up a new Christmas in July daily deal. 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It's Travis. That's traffic on Zinc 96.
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0: Hello there, it's Jonesy Demander driving you home this Monday afternoon.
1: So when we spoke to Alex Lloyd on Friday, he said he's not a name dropper or a blow his own trumpeter, but he did share something that I thought was fascinating.
2: I'm going to name drop, but you know, like the prince or now the king and queen of Denmark, they came to me at a Red Cross event and said, "Oh, we fell in love to Black the Sun." And I was like, "Oh, well, I wrote that. That
1: was
2: that's a breakup song, right, to me, you know."
0: Yeah.
1: And Fred
0: Black
1: and
0: the
1: Mary.
0: Sun, if you're not familiar with the song. It's not really a romantic song.
1: Well, it's not your classic romance. As he said, it was a breakup song. I'm looking at the lyrics. So we're talking about Fred and Mary here. On the silent road, dream of me, I wish you would black the sun. Dream of me, I wish you would black the sun. I wonder if, because it talks about going down the road, think of me.
0: Mm-hmm.
1: I wonder if it was when they first met and fell in love, they wondered if they could, I'm just speculating, make a go of it. Because they came from such different worlds, the expectation of him to become king.
0: She's a real estate agent from Tasmania.
1: Could she make that leap to be the first lady of Denmark, which she has done so brilliantly.
0: Yeah.
1: So it ended up being a love song for them. But as he said, he wrote it as a breakup song. Not every love song is your classic love song. It can't all be Shania Twain.
0: It's true. I used to do weddings, parties, anything as a DJ. And the amount of people used to request U2s, I still haven't found what I'm looking for.
1: For a wedding?
0: Yeah, at a wedding. You're thinking, well, you do know
1: what
0: about.
1: That song is saying.
0: Also, do you remember I Don't Know How to Love Him? Do you remember this song?
3: I don't know.
0: From JC Superstar.
1: Yeah, I love that song.
0: Yeah, everyone loves that, but this one bride wanted that. And I said, well, you know, you do realize what the song is about if you go into the lyric. Like, there's one thing to play the hook of a song, which is that bit, but when you get into the nexus of the song.
3: He's just a man, and I've had so many men before.
0: They're slow dancing.
3: In very
0: There's grandma.
1: That's your best man's speech right there.
0: She's a trumpet, that girl.
1: Just one
0: She's
1: more.
0: She's had it off with everyone.
1: He's just one more. Oh, that's lovely. I wish them well. So why don't we do this? The tribal drum is going to beat for my unlikely love song.
0: Yeah.
4: Love stinks.
5: Love stinks.
0: Right on.
1: Not everyone's love song is the mushy Hallmark card. What was it?
0: It's Jonesy Demander driving you home for Jam Nation.
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1: Still your favourite love song, even though it had a bit of a sting in the tail.
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1: Oh, yeah. I didn't know that. Oh, wow. Booyah.
0: That's a bit Jesus Christ Superstar,
1: yes.
0: Isn't it?
1: See, not all songs can be love songs. Mm.
0: Thank you, Mitch.
1: Thank you.
0: And thank you for all your calls. It's coming up next hour. We've got to Instagram. Looking forward to that. 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
4: 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G'day, nice run for the Bruce Highway between the coast and Gympie. Looking good on the bypass, Tincam Bay Road. Bit of traffic through town around Monkland Street, Nelson Reserve and Duke of Shannon Street. Also look out for a fallen branch on Lansbury-Mullaney Road up through Bald Knob, and a little bit of traffic through BOSD Burnway, and of course busy around Denali Bridge with that single lane in operation. It's Her July at Priceline Pharmacy, so round up your shop today and support the Sisterhood Foundation, helping support better health outcomes for women and girls across Australia. 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
9: Hello, I'm Michaela Carr. Bail today for a Victorian woman facing terrorism offences. Rayan El Houli has been in jail since being charged with being a member of a number of terrorist organisations, as well as entering a declared area. A Melbourne magistrate agreed to release her today, saying she's a low risk to the community. The Minister for Multicultural Affairs, Anne Ali, has told the ABC it's a difficult case for her to comment on.
10: I want to just assure all Australians that we have a really good security agency who undertake really thorough checks.
9: The PM has condemned Pauline Hanson's latest comments on immigration, saying political leaders should be talking Australia up rather than running it down. Media Identity and former Senator Darren Hinch has been remembered as a voice for the voiceless. At a state funeral in Melbourne, Hinch's third wife, Jackie Weaver, provided a pre-recorded tribute which acknowledged all the women in his life.
11: And in the immortal words of Steven Spielberg, We're going to need a bigger boat.
9: Animal detection cameras will soon be installed on the Monaro Highway south of Canberra. The trial uses AI technology to spot animals and alert oncoming drivers with smart signage. And 1 million fans are expected to pack the streets of Madrid when Spain's World Cup squad arrives home with a prestigious trophy after beating Argentina 1-0 in extra time. The players will be paraded around the city in an open-top bus before they return for a ceremony at the town square.
3: Sport. Gympie Toyota, committed to our community.
9: The AFL Tribunal is sitting tonight to hear Adelaide's challenge against Darcy Fogarty's 3-match suspension. He's been banned for striking after a tackle on Sydney's Harry Cunningham. And in the NRL, a new era for the Dragons, with Dean Young appointed permanent head coach until 2028 after stepping in as interim coach early this season. And Manly superstar Tom Trbojevic has a low-grade strain to his right hamstring and will miss Sunday's match against the Sharks. That's the latest news and sport.
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13: We're looking at a few showers around for the rest of the day, and again tomorrow, shower or two, top of 22 degrees, heading to an overnight low of 16, a little bit wet, a little bit windy as well around the sunny coast.
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0: TV's Night of Night is coming up. The TV Week Logie Awards, and guess who's going to be front and centre there?
1: Who's that?
0: You, my friend. Yeah.
1: You know, it's such a privilege to be nominated. At my age,
0: hey,
1: I've
0: don't
1: been...
0: do your speech.
1: No, I just want to say, you know, I'm allowed... You ask me about it. I'm allowed to talk. Look at the face you're pulling. Would you rather I didn't? Am I ruining your bit, Brendan, by being human and talking through it?
0: Oh, I think there's just too much human these days. Can't we just get back to
1: why don't you just talk about me then? I'll sit here
0: talk
1: and
0: about
1: you
0: your
1: talk
0: feelings.
1: About me.
0: Talk about yourself. Tell me about your feelings.
1: It's not my feelings.
0: Everyone
1: it's just,
0: loves that.
1: Brendan, I'm just, it's an, let me say, and this is the truth of it. I've been working in television since I was in my early 20s. And what a thrill to be working on a show that is nominated now in my 60s and such a show that has touched so many people. This is The Piano. The Piano itself is nominated, meaning the show, not the instrument. Andrea Lamb is nominated for Best Talent.
0: Yep.
1: I'm not nominated for Best Presenter. It's just such a thrill. It's such a thrill. Yep. I never take it for granted. And feelings over, you can talk.
0: You have been nominated for Best Bert Newton Bloody TV Presenter. And it's not about how often you've been on TV. It's about how well you do the job. And I think what we have to look at here, how well you do the job. And I have been going through your back catalogue, looking at your huge body of work, and we've just been playing a little game, just you and me and Ryan, just about the shows that you've been on. And like last week, you failed to remember this TV show.
27: Hi, I'm Amanda Keller. The 3 long months of torture are nearly over.
0: Do you remember
1: that
0: show?
1: It was House from Hell.
0: Yeah.
1: I feel like I'm living in it now.
0: This is how versatile you are. Can you guess this show?
28: We all had the 1610, which was just as well. Otherwise, this video wouldn't make much sense.
0: Mm. What do you think?
1: Well, 1610 is a Nokia phone. I did the information video. It was a VHS that came when you bought the brick of a phone.
0: That's true.
28: So you see, the job was a complete success, thanks to my foolproof plan and the Nokia 1610. Better go. But before I do, if you've enjoyed this film, then you really should read the book it's based on. The Nokia 1610 User's Guide.
0: You know, that video went for 17 minutes.
1: It did, and there was no auto cue. I had to go through reams of information and there was no auto cue.
0: This, and you know, I was talking to Scott Cam about this. You and he are king and queen of the pieced camera. I've seen Scott Cam just remember details and just spew them out in front of the camera, which you do.
1: Did nobody, he love this conversation as well?
0: Nobody spews like you. I've seen you. We've done stuff together and you are a savant. So get the music on, Ryan.
1: Brendan, thank you for the accolade.
0: I'll be there with tears streaming down my face.
1: What would be useful is if you could tell people how to vote. Yeah, don't make me do that.
0: To vote for Amanda, head to tbweeklogies.com.au.
1: Thank you very much.
0: It's going to happen for you, friend.
1: Thank you very much.
0: Instagram is coming up. Will that happen for you? I hope so. It's Jonesy and Amanda driving you home for Jam Nation.

0: You're taking a bow or feeding a cow?
1: Is it a cockatoo?
0: Matter of fact, I got it now.
2: All the way,
3: oh, my God. How long is that going to go for? That's un-Australian.
4: You're going to run off and join ISIS. Just so we're on the same page.
3: Is this the $3 or the $5? Just so we're clear. Have you finished?
4: Yes.
3: Okay, great.
4: Thank you.
3: Can we move on now? Great.
4: It's Jonesy and Amanda driving you home.

0: hello there. Right, no, that'll do. Hello, it's Jonesy and Amanda driving you home. We have big issues to fry. I was just talking about it's un-Australian to charge $3 to $5 for chicken salt. And then you and I were just talking.
1: Well, we thought maybe this is a discussion point. Well, so
0: I don't know. What, have you got a deal with the chicken salt people?
1: No, I'm just playing devil's advocate. If I owned, for example, a fish and chip emporium, maybe I don't want to give it away for free. Some people, I've seen the comments here, someone's saying you can buy it at a servo for a whole container for $2.50.
0: Yep.
1: But if you're running a chip emporium and you're charging through all that chicken salt, and what, and like tomato sauce, at what point do you start charging?
0: Let's go down to the Jonesy Demander Arms.
2: The pub test.
3: Pub test.
2: Does not pass the pub test.
3: Pub test.
2: Pub test. Does it pass the pub test?
3: Pub test.
4: Yeah, the pub test.
2: Doesn't pass the sniff test.
5: Stop it. It's not helpful.
0: Well, we don't charge for chicken salt.
1: Well, you have said here that there's a place in the Shire in Sydney that does exactly that, at the Social House in Kirrawee.
0: I just, to me, you've got chicken gravy at the same price. There's more to chicken gravy than chicken salt.
1: What's T-O-U-M?
0: T-O-U-M.
1: What's that? Ryan, what's that?
0: What's T-O-U-M?
6: Looking it up.
0: Because you've got tartare, you've got spicy mayo.
1: Sauce verde.
6: It's like a garlic sauce.
1: And you've got to charge for all of them.
0: T-O-U-M.
1: So you think a sauce you charge for but not chicken
0: They've
1: salt.
0: They've got a Tim Tam Sunday there that looks pretty good.
1: Well, hopefully not on your chips.
0: But look at that, the price variant. That is $12 to $14, a member or non-member, compared to the chicken salt. I'm just saying.
1: My point of difference here is,
0: what is this stuff, gold?
1: Will you pay for a sauce but not for salt?
0: Yes, I will pay for sauce, but not the salt.
1: You would pay for mustard, but not salt.
0: Mustard is free.
1: Well, no, don't you pay when it comes in little packets?
0: If you get a little individual mustard foods one, yeah. But if you're at a place, you know, one of those places where they've got a mustard with a dubious spoon in it, a crack at.
1: Who's going to have that?
0: I'm not paying. Well, you'll pay for it later, but I'm not paying for that.
1: All right, paying for chicken salt.
0: Mm-hmm.
1: Does it pass the pub test?
0: We'll settle this right now. It's Jonesy and Amanda driving you home for Jam Nation.
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1: I was just saying more people win this on a Monday than any other day.
0: But then I know that, I hope that makes you feel better, but it's not true.
2: Amazing.
1: T.
0: You take the good news where you get it.
1: Let me tell you a story about Ballarat. I busted my hump to get into 3BA.
0: You're still in with a chance. You're still waiting to hear.
1: Do you think I'll get into 3BA? I tried and tried.
2: Yeah. Unbelievable.
1: Why did you put in a word with management?
2: Give it a go for you.
1: Yeah. Yeah. Just, you know,
0: see what you can do, Dee. I'd be happy if
1: as a young kid, give him a go.
0: Well, Dee, we have 10.
2: See
0: how you go on Jonesy's behalf. We've got 10 questions. We've got 60 seconds. If you're not sure, say pass. That is the key to this. You might buy yourself some time if we can come back, okay?
2: I won't. Yep.
0: All right, Dee, good luck because here we go. Here comes question number one. What's two times two?
2: Four.
0: Question two. Roma, cherry, and Campari are varieties of what?
2: Tomatoes.
0: Question three. Social media platform X was previously named what?
2: Pass.
0: Question four. S on a compass stands for what?
2: South.
0: Question five. What piece of jewellery is formed in an oyster?
2: Pass.
0: Question six. In which sport would you use a fly and rod?
2: Fishing.
0: Question seven. Who sings the hit song Iris?
2: Pass.
0: Question eight. Which country is most famous for the flamenco dance?
2: Spain.
0: Question nine. What type of animal is a black mamba?
2: Pass.
0: Question ten. What's the colour of a beginner's belt in karate?
2: White.
0: Yes. Back to question three. Social media platform X was called what? Oh.
2: Dang.
0: Yeah. I reckon you knew some of these. Twitter was what X used to be.
1: How soon we forget.
0: And you'll know this one. What piece of jewellery is formed in an oyster?
2: Yes, I know. It's a pearl.
0: Yes, it is.
1: And
2: I knew that. Oh.
1: And Iris, who sung that?
2: I'm going to say InXS.
0: No, it was a Goo Goo Dolls, so that's fair enough. Mm. And a black mamba is a snake.
2: Yeah, no, I didn't know that.
1: Oh.
0: Well, Dee, thank you for playing and see if you can put in a word with Jonesy.
1: Put in a word.
2: I will. Thank you so much for having me.
1: He's just got to shake his co-host.
0: Yeah, she's happy to be shaken.
1: Once that happens, thank you.
0: Well, coming up next, we are going to go down to the pub to see your thoughts on paying for chicken salt.
1: On the pub test, it's Jonesy and Amanda driving you home for Jam Nation.
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0: 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It's Jonesy and Amanda across Australia driving you home.
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0: Here it is. 10 questions, 60 seconds on the clock. You could pass if you don't know an answer. We'll come back to that question if time permits. You get all the questions right, $1,000.
4: You can make it $2,000 by answering a bonus question, but here's the trick. It's double or nothing.
0: I was just saying to my learned colleague, D, of Ballarat, that's Amanda sitting over there because she was at a perplexed face.

0: live here. It's Jonesy and Amanda driving you home. Let's get on down to the Jonesy and Amanda Arms for the pub test. It's been a hell of a week.
1: Pub test.
2: Does not pass the pub test.
1: Pub test.
2: Pub test. Does it pass the pub test?
1: Pub test.
3: Yeah, the pub test.
2: Doesn't pass the sniff test.
4: Stop it. It's not helpful.
0: This started at the start of this hour as un-Australian, charging money, cash money for chicken salt.
5: This happened at a place in the Shire here in Sydney, being charged $3 for chicken salt if you're a member. If you're a non-member, $5 for the chicken salt.
0: I don't understand. Chicken gravy is $3 and $5 there.
5: So you accept paying for gravy but not salt?
0: Look, you know, it's one of those things you just accept that you're paying for gravy. There was a time kids sauce? Gather around while Uncle Jonesy tells you their sauce was free and then they started putting in those little packets and then it became you had to pay for it because they'd argue, oh, we had to put it in the package. So that's what you had to deal with. But chicken salt.
5: Well, I'm only playing devil's advocate. If you run a chicken shop, maybe you think, well, yep, fair enough. It's costing me. Why shouldn't I pass on that cost?
0: Yeah, because they're shredding up the chickens, putting it into the salt. I suppose they cost money.
5: How many chickens go into the chicken salt, you think?
0: How many?
5: I think the chickens are safe.
0: I think it's
5: number 528.
0: I think it's un-Australian. Well, you seem to be in with big chicken
5: salt. No, I'm just playing devil's advocate. Maybe it's okay.
0: Sure.
5: I don't know. Charging for chicken salt, does it pass the pub test?
6: Absolutely not. That is outrageous. That is free.
7: No, I would not. I expect salt to be free, so why not chicken salt? Well, it's not even real chicken.
8: Well, it's not worth it for a start because it's horrible stuff. But, no, if you're getting it as a condiment at the table, like your salt and pepper, then no.
9: Every salt should be free. Free the salt is what I reckon. Chicken salt forever.
10: I'm actually outraged. How dare someone charge for chicken salt. I have a food van over the weekend and you know what? I wouldn't even think about charging for chicken salt. That's un-Australian.
0: It is, and just a reminder as to where we live.
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16: 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I'm having a book launch. 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
1: Next week, next Wednesday, my book finally comes out, Unscript. And next Monday night, I'm having a book launch party. Amazing venue in Melbourne, Strato Melbourne. Elevated dining with stunning 360-degree panoramic views from the iconic Level 40. There's going to be drinks there. And I've just heard from producer Caitlin, canapes.
2: Whoa, fancy
1: books, literature, publishing, canapes.
2: Tiny quiches.
1: Vol-au-vents. Chopped up Viennetta. We can't get rid of these Viennettas. All right, so and also Rio is going to be running the Q&A.
2: I know, I'm excited. I'll be the one asking you questions.
1: Oh, tables reversed. And that and canapes. A night to remember. All right now, we're going to give away tickets to come to book launch next week. Let's take some calls right now. Who we got here? Welcome to the show, Vanessa. Now, Vanessa, you fancy coming down plus one next Monday night?
3: I would love to, Christian. That'd be amazing. Thank you.
1: Brilliant. Look forward to meeting you and sharing a glass of wine with you next Monday night. See you then, Vanessa.
3: Thank you. See you.
1: Let's now go to Mick.
4: How are you?
1: I'm good, Mick. Hope you had a lovely weekend. So, you fancy coming next Monday night?
4: Oh, look, Christian, I'd love to come. I read the article on the paper on the weekend, and you're just truly inspiring person. I'd love to meet you, and that'd be fantastic. Thanks.
1: Yeah, Mick, I look forward to meeting you, and thank you very much for your kind words. I'll see you next Monday night, mate.
4: Great. Thanks, Christian.
1: Thank you. Who else have we got here? Tanya, welcome to the show.
5: Christian, please, I need tickets to come and see you. I'm fangirling a little bit, and I need to come and listen to all your wonderful stories.
1: All right, I'll try and find some during the next 7 days. I will have canapes. I'll have canapes for you.
5: I'm there, mate. You got food, I'm there.
1: Lovely. That's my kind of book launch, people.
2: Is there food? Yeah, okay.
1: No one's mentioning the book. They're just talking about the food. Listen, fangirl Tanya, I'll see you next Monday night, okay? Elevated.
5: I look forward to it.
1: That sounded a bit sort of creepy, actually. I'm not elevating Tanya, okay? I'm just saying it's elevated because it's very high up. Have we established that? It's a mile up in the air. Thank you very much for your messages. People want to come to the book launch party next Monday night. Christian, this is Louise, the voice lady from Friday.
2: Yes.
1: Can I come to the elevated canapé-laden event? I will choose from my selection of cravats and smoking jackets to complement the canapés. Yes, Louise, come on down. Christian, I'd love to come and meet you Monday night. Really looking forward to meeting you and the cones. We won't be doing cones. I think you mean, is that a typo for canapés?
2: Different type of event.
1: Very different type of book launch. I don't know whose book launch that is, but it's not my one.
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0: for unspaced boards.
1: You broke four boards?
0: Yeah, unspaced. Yep.
1: Unspaced boards. Wow.
2: Weird. Does that mean they're stacked on top of each other?
1: Yeah.
0: Wow. Yeah, yeah.
2: Wow. What
1: the what do you do that? What do you do that? Punch, elbow?
0: No, just a normal knife hand strike.
1: A knife hand? So that's like that.
2: Your classic shooter. Karate chop.
1: Yes.
0: Yeah, yeah.
2: Does it hurt?
0: Just, only if you do it wrong, then it hurts a lot. But no, it's a good challenge, and I've tried before, and I'm going to try for a few more shortly, but I'll probably end up in hospital, but I'll have a crack at it.
1: Take it easy, yeah. Mate.
2: How many are you trying for? Eight, seven?
0: Six. There's not a lot of records for unspaced boards. It's like chopping a bit of timber, solid timber. So.
1: Chris, how about this? You come and do it in front of us on the show.
2: Yes.
1: I'm always looking for any way to elevate the viewing figures. If I could host such an event, I think we'd have a highest ever rating.
2: 100%.
1: Who doesn't want to hear a man break through six boards?
2: I want to hear it more than anything.
1: Shooto, knife edge.
0: Christian, I could end up in a hospital before I do it, but I'll try. If I succeed, I'll come and repeat it with you.
1: Brilliant. Great. Okay, lovely. Chris, it's a deal. Chris, thank you very much for calling in, Karate Kid.
0: Thanks so much, Christian. Pleasure. Enjoy the show.
1: Thank
0: Bye.
1: You. Ben.
3: How are we?
1: I'm good, Ben. I hope you had a lovely weekend. Now, thanks for calling the show. What is your personal record, Benny boy?
3: 27 pieces of KFC in under an hour.
1: We're back to food. 98% of our athletes are food-related. I did this. So, that's so much KFC.
3: Yeah,
1: the Colonel is proud of you
3: chickens,
1: right now.
3: I think.
2: What are we talking? Wicked Wings, original piece? What are you polishing?
3: No, original pieces, four pieces.
2: That's a big, that's a lot.
3: Yeah, I went to KFC, all you can eat, and they asked me to leave, and I said, no, I haven't finished eating yet.
1: they said, how many
3: more pieces would you like? And 14 came out of my mouth, so they went and cooked me another 14 pieces.
1: Incredible.
3: After already eating like 13 pieces, and then they sat there and watched me consume them all.
2: It's like Homer Simpson, when they have to shut down the place.
1: They asked me to leave. We've got to do that as a phone on tomorrow's show. Why were you asked to leave? I was eating too much KFC.
2: Wow.
3: That's correct.
2: Because they don't have it anymore. Maybe, Ben, you're the reason they shut it down.
1: It only takes one loon.
3: It could have been. This was over in Brisbane at the time, but yes.
1: Ben, it's impressive. You're my kind of athlete.
3: Thank you very much.
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0: Christian O'Connell Show. All right, time waster today is Make a Movie 90s. All right, Men in Blackberry.
1: Silver.
0: Oh, I still love my Blackberry.
1: Is that the one with the full keyboard?
0: Yes, I love that. The Matrix printer.
1: It's gold.
0: You weren't there, man. Oh, it's all dot matrix. Top Grunge.
1: Silver.
0: Bill Clinton and Ted's Excellent Adventure. And he had a whale of a time.
1: Elephant.
0: Under the desk.
1: Go.
0: Monsters and Sync.
1: Oh, that's very good. Gold.
0: And Oasis Stirrer. Oasis. Gold, you want it? It's on the tip of your tongue.
1: Silver.
0: It doesn't sound like gold. Oasis Direct. Whoopi Goldberg and the Gallaghers.
1: Real mouthful, that.
0: Oasis Direct. Scans. Oasis Direct. All right, what have you got, Rio? Make your movie 90s.
1: Ferris Bueller's Big Day Out. The festival.
0: Oh, yeah. Silver.
1: Tupac Too Furious.
0: Oh, that's clever. Gold.
1: Backstreet Boys in the Hood.
0: Yeah, silver.
1: And the Pokemon Rings Twice.
0: Oh, Pokemon Rings Twice, silver. Okay, what have you got then? Make a movie 90s. The Spice Girl with a pearl earring.
1: Silver.
0: Dude, Where's My Cowabunga?
1: Gold.
0: Nokia Country for Old Men.
1: Silver.
0: Seinfeld versus Batman.
1: It's funny, gold.
0: It is. Three Men and a Furby.
1: Silver.
0: The Hypercolor Purple.
1: Ah, silver plus.
0: Well done, Paul. Tie-dye hard.
1: Gold.
0: Good old tie-dye. Bring it back. Sisters of the Traveling Parachute Pants.
1: Silver.
0: The Facts and the Furious.
1: Silver plus.
0: Fraser with love. Sir with love. Fraser with love.
1: Gold.
0: Girls just want to have internet.
1: So true. Gold.
0: So true. Cameron's got Yo-Yo What You Did Last Summer.
1: Gold.
0: Well done, Cam. Cassette Blanca.
1: Cassette Blanca.
0: Oh, that's very good.
1: Gold.
0: Michael, well done. Seinfeld of Dreams.
1: Gold.
0: That's from Nate. Dirty Harry Connick Jr.
1: Gold blood.
0: A singing detective. Dirty Harry Connick Jr. is very good. Andrew Mansell did that one. Thighmaster and Commander. Russell Crowe. Working on those adductors.
1: Gold blood.
0: Thighmaster and Commander is brilliant. I've just got this image of the movie poster. You know, him and his captain's car, but then those huge thighs. That's how he got them, Crow-Man.
1: You're right. He's got big thighs.
0: Big thighs because he's got the Thighmaster and Commander. Cameron Barber, very good. And he's just not into YK2. Just not that into you. YQ.
1: Hey?
0: Yeah, year 2000. You have to be there, man. Everything was going to fall out the sky on our heads. I'm guessing.
1: Yep.
0: It has to be. The image that's burned into our minds all day today. Thighmaster and Commander. That's the Christian O'Connell Show for today. On tomorrow's show, if you want to come and join me next Monday night for my book launch party, email me, christian@christianoconnell.com.au. 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

0: You're on the 80s at 8. Shane Bryan with you. That was Dire Straits there, Romeo and Juliet. And Mark Knopfler actually wrote that song after the breakup of a real-life relationship. A lot of fans actually believe it was inspired by the split with singer Holly Vincent. And don't get too worried. Despite the Shakespeare references with Romeo and Juliet, Knopfler has actually said it was really about unrequited love and heartbreak, wrapped up in one of the most beautiful songs that Dire Straits has ever recorded. After the break, we're heading to one of Ice House's most ambitious songs. Originally released for the Sidewalk album in 1983, the version most fans know came a few years later when Ivor Davies re-recorded it with a full orchestra for the Meltdown project. It has become one of the most powerful pieces in the Ice House catalogue. Touch the Fire, up next on the 80s at 8.
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0: You're on the 80s at 8, Shane Bryan with you. That was Twisted Sister. We're not going to take it. And, in fact, Dee Snider is the feature of Where Are They Now?
1: Where are they now? The 80s stars you couldn't escape. But what happened next? From chart toppers to cult legends, let's find out where they are now.
0: Now, of course, if you think 80s heavy metal, it's hard to go past Twisted Sister. With We're Not Gonna Take It and I Wanna Rock, they became one of the most recognisable bands of the decade thanks to some huge choruses, outrageous makeup, and Dee Snider's larger-than-life personality. Now, what's interesting is that even Dee Snider admits that he had no idea just how big those songs would become. Decades after they first hit the charts, We're Not Gonna Take It has taken on a life of its own beyond MTV, and I Wanna Rock turned up in movies, TV shows, sporting events, and even SpongeBob SquarePants.
2: Twisted Sister has a couple of songs that have just stood the test of time. We're Not Gonna Take It, and I Wanna Rock. And I Wanna Rock is just that timeless statement that, you know, I was simply shouting at my dad for the thousandth time. But apparently everybody wants to shout that out at somebody. It has just spoken to generation after generation. And no matter where I go, the minute I shout, I want to rock, it's like a ninja rock. Everybody can't help themselves. They have to scream rock. It's in their DNA. Years later, I got a phone call from my manager that SpongeBob SquarePants was interested in using I Want to Rock as the big finale in the SpongeBob SquarePants movie. I immediately lit up. Licensing is fantastic. I had two kids in college. And he goes, there's one catch. They want to change the words to Goofy Goober Rock. Well, I lose my mind. I'm like, are you kidding me? This is my music. This is my art. How much? Do they want me to sing it? They pay me a lot of money to call it Goofy Goober Rock. God bless SpongeBob SquarePants.
0: SpongeBob introducing Twisted Sister to generations who weren't even born before the song was released. So where are they now? Well, the band originally retired in 2016 and Dee Snider remains a larger-than-life presence through solo albums, television, radio, writing projects, etc. But Twisted Sister's story is not over. He has actually stepped down officially. He's announced his retirement from Twisted Sister after health issues, including degenerative arthritis, making it increasingly difficult to perform at the intensity that he demanded of himself. The remaining members announced that former Skid Row frontman Sebastian Bach would step in with any select appearances, with Dee's blessing, of course, ensuring that the band's music could continue to be heard live. So maybe that's a bit fitting because while the classic lineup belongs to rock history, songs like We're Not Going to Take It and I Want to Rock have become bigger than the band itself. Part of pop culture now. And regardless of who's holding the microphone, they're still not going to take it. You're on the 80s at 8.
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0: Well, that wraps up the 80s at 8 tonight. Tomorrow night, it's Chart Tuesday, and we go back to July 1986. A couple of huge songs that were in the charts then. AC/DC, Who Made Who, was up against Samantha Fox, Touch Me. It was an Oz-UK battle in the charts. That's tomorrow night on the 80s at 8. Catch you then. Thanks for keeping me company.
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14: 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I've heard them describe him as a drunken idiot.
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17: Out of the way, Toby.
18: Jonesy and Amanda, those are names that you would never forget.
19: It's showtime!
20: Well, hello there, Amanda. How are you today?
21: I'm well. I may still sound a little bit mucousy. Sorry to start the show with such a beautiful word. But I feel fine, and thank you for asking.
20: Okay, well, I didn't. You just brought it up.
21: Lots of people have remedies. That thing you squish up your nose and it comes out the other side.
20: Mm-hmm.
21: Someone I said should chop up garlic, lots of garlic in some butter, put that on some bread. He said it'll give you the breath of 1,000 camels, but it'll clear it up very quickly.
20: I think Robbie Williams might have had some of that up his schnoz while he was...
21: Maybe.
20: That was just like, it just came out of there, but I don't know what it was. It could have been Tic Tac. That sometimes can get shot.
21: From years ago they come out.
20: Sometimes, you never know. Have you seen Fantastic Voyage?
21: Speaking of showbiz.
20: Well.
21: Ryan, take a bow.
20: Give yourself the clap.
22: You.
20: You so
21: we went to
20: deserve.
21: See The Kingdom of Fools. This is your show, and I'm just going to say we usually mock you in here, and there'll be more of that too.
22: Right.
21: But the show is so brilliant. It feels so anarchic. Things are happening. It's so slapsticky, but so much craftsmanship went into it. You wrote it. You directed it. You star in it. Congratulations.
22: Thank you so much. That's really
20: the
22: nice.
20: Word
22: thanks for coming.
20: After show was a bit of a hog.
22: What about me?
21: A talent hog.
20: That's what I was spreading around. I was just walking past the other cast. Jeez, couldn't hog that a bit more, couldn't he? But, mate, good on you. We're very proud of you. It was so good. I laugh.
22: Nice.
20: I laugh.
21: And I mean, we'll talk more about it later. Yeah. I don't know how you managed all the stunts. It was so physical.
22: Yeah.
21: How do you do that night after night? It's extraordinary.
22: Yeah, well, we love it. And I think part of my favourite bit about this play is just how crazy everything gets. And then the stage is a little messy at the start, but then by the end, it's just wild.
21: It gave me some stress.
22: Yeah.
21: At the end, I thought, who's going to clean that up? And then I realised it was you and I was relieved.
20: And I found out he's got a secret about the eggs, which we'll unpack a bit later on. Are we saying too much?
22: No, we can talk about that.
20: Because there was a lot of eggs being thrown around. You know what I thought?
21: You don't like food wastage?
20: I do not in any way, but...
21: Maybe you should throw them down your throat.
20: We'll talk about that. We can't do anything until we do the Fast Five. It's Jonesy and Amanda driving you home for Jam Nation.

0: Hello there, it's Jonesy and Amanda driving you home this Monday afternoon. Let's get ready to rumble.
1: How fast can this thing go?
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3: Jonesy and Amanda.
4: Fast five.
0: I don't know why I said that. I just felt that it seemed right. You know, let's get ready to rumble. This could be my new thing. Might start doing it. Might go to, like, boxing things. Just stand in the middle and just go, let's get ready to rumble.
5: Is that a new thing? Because that phrase has been around for
0: has
5: some
0: it?
5: Time. I'm sorry to tell you, Brendan.
0: Since when? We have the Fast Five. Five questions. Can you go all the way and answer all five questions correctly? If you do that, Amanda will say...
5: Well, just question five correct. You will get a double pass to Bryan Adams' Roll with the Punches tour.
0: Do you think
5: tour.
0: We can get him back on the show?
5: He doesn't like fools, so I don't know if he'd choose to come in.
0: He didn't like what we played for the, you know, the Robin Hood song we played.
5: Well, that was a famous story that the bride requested the theme from Robin Hood to go down the aisle.
0: Yep.
5: And they played...
0: She was hoping it was Everything I Do It For You.
5: Yeah, from the film Robin
0: but
5: Hood.
0: But the fool DJ played Robin Hood, riding through the
5: clan. And we put that to Bryan Adams.
0: And he was not
5: amused. He was very deadpan and said, that's an urban myth.
0: Yep.
5: Why don't you take the other wind out of our sails?
0: Said, well,
5: play along, you fool.
0: Let me explain the business of radio. We play your fool song 1,000 times in a row and you come on the show and be charming.
5: And that's where it ended, really.
0: Michael's in Liverpool.
5: Hello, Michael.
6: How are you, Amanda Jonesy?
5: Very well, thank you. Here's question number one. How many people sit on a tandem bike?
6: Two
5: people.
0: Let's play the not-so-secret sound, Michael.
5: All right, Michael, open your ears. What is this sound?
6: Can I hear it again?
5: Yep.
6: Is it a tap gun?
5: No, it's not.
0: Cap gun. Anne's in Miranda.
5: Hello, Anne.
7: Hello.
5: Hello. Have a listen to this. What is that sound?
7: I'm not sure.
5: Isn't
0: she sweet?
5: We're not bullying you. It made it sound like we were phoning you up and bullying you.
0: Have you done your homework, Anne? I'm not sure.
5: No, it doesn't matter, Anne. No problem.
0: It's Jonesy and Amanda driving you home for Jam Nation.

0: It's Jonesy and Amanda driving you home this Monday afternoon, the 20th of July.
1: How fast can this thing go?
2: Faster than the speed of light.
3: Jonesy and Amanda's
4: Fast Five.
0: We are up to question number two,
5: which has its own introduction. It is the not-so-secret sound. Duh. Well, here we are. We can use words now. We've played all our zingy intros.
0: I know you're from the ABC and you don't like entertainment.
5: I'm not from the ABC.
0: No, but it's in your DNA.
5: Ding dong, boom, reep.
0: It's, you like the whole off mic. Okay, we got Kath. You like all that sort
5: we
0: of stuff.
5: We have Mitch from Upway. Hello, Mitch.
0: Hey, Mitch.
6: Hello, guys. How are you?
0: See,
5: very
0: Mitch,
5: well.
0: I'm a commercial radio being. I've been in commercial radio since 1990.
5: I have to stop him saying cash.
0: I like slick radio. I like stuff. I don't want, you know, that's what
5: you
0: I want.
5: You want frou-frou. It's not slick.
0: No, it's not frou-frou.
5: You just want frou-frou. Mitch, a few people have been struggling with this. I'm going to give you a clue. Here is the not-so-secret sound. And if you can't guess what it is, here's a clue.
7: Sorry, I've been drinking beer.
0: You know,
5: what
0: I think
5: do you now think that that sound is?
6: Is it opening a can?
5: Yes, it is.
6: A can of soft drink or a can of beer?
5: I think, judging by Brendan, it's a can of beer.
0: Whoop ass on Ryan for bringing that up. Thank you, Mitch. What position does Harry Potter play in Quidditch? Is it seeker, chaser or keeper? A, B or C? Seeker, chaser or keeper?
6: He's a seeker.
5: Yes,
0: he's
5: he is.
0: Seeker.
5: Him and Judith Durham. Question number four.
0: If you're of a certain age, you'll appreciate that joke.
5: You're the only one laughing, Brendan.
0: So it's me, you, and that's
5: and Mrs. Kafoops.
0: Certainly not Mitch or Jeremiah Rye.
5: Christopher Nolan's The Odyssey is a blockbuster adaptation of an ancient Greek epic poem by which author?
6: Oh.
5: Who wrote The Odyssey? It's not Pam Ayres.
0: Come on.
6: No idea.
0: Let's go to Karen in Windham and Vale.
5: Hello, Karen.
8: Hi, team. How are you?
5: Very well, thank you. Christopher Nolan's new film, The Odyssey. This is an incredible blockbuster adaptation. It's an adaptation of an ancient Greek epic poem by which...
0: There's a bit of controversy about this.
5: We'll talk about it after we've got our answer. Who wrote the poem? Straight out of The Simpsons.
8: That's the Odyssey, yeah?
0: That's the Odyssey. And what is the controversy?
5: Well, the controversy is lots of people are unhappy with the casting, which is hilarious because these are people who until 2 weeks ago didn't even know the story.
0: Right.
5: Also, Ryan, none of it's true. It's all apocryphal, isn't it?
9: Yes. Yeah. I was just looking this up. So it's a foundational work of fiction rather than a true story.
5: But how dare you not follow my idea of what it should be?
0: Yeah, because the conjecture is that Helen of Troy is black in this particular version.
5: Well, in this version. And if you don't like it, then just don't go and see it.
0: I was always under the impression that she was not a black-coloured person.
5: Well, because it's a documentary.
0: Well, I don't know. Like, Helen of Troy didn't exist, as you say.
5: She was Jesus' long daughter. Blonde hair, the Middle Eastern.
0: Does that mean that the... Yeah, but when you get your Jesus, you look at the Jesus, the anglicised version of Jesus.
5: Yeah, he's an anglicised version. Why aren't people outraged we have that?
0: I don't know.
5: No, you brought this up.
0: No, I was just saying.
5: But I find the conjecture. I think all these people who snoozed through history and didn't give a rat's about the story are suddenly outraged at the way the story's being told.
0: Just away from that, is the Trojan horse? That was real, though, wasn't it?
5: I would have thought so. Ryan, is the Trojan horse real?
9: From my reading here, no. That's like a myth.
0: See, I always thought of Helen of Troy, the face that would launch 1,000 ships.
5: Mm-hmm.
0: Karen.
5: Anyway, Karen, where are we? Who wrote the poem? Yeah.
8: Was it Homer?
5: It was Homer. And this is, I mean, the film is going, it's huge. The IMAX Theatre in Melbourne is the only theatre in the Southern Hemisphere and only one of 4 or 41 in the world that can screen The Odyssey in its intended 70mm IMAX format.
0: Yeah, it's true. They said the same about Smokey and the Bandit.
5: I'm going to watch The Odyssey on my phone as a protest.
0: And I'm going to watch Smokey and the Bandit on the IMAX.
5: On IMAX, oh my God.
0: As a protest.
5: As a God. Oh dear.
0: Karen, this is question five for you. What was the score in the World Cup Grand Final this morning?
8: 1-0.
0: 1-0?
5: To who?
8: 1-0. 1-2 Spain.
5: Yes, to Spain.
0: Congratulations, Karen. Many a Spaniard is going crazy right now. Congratulations, you've won the jam pack, a double pass to Brian Adams. Roll with the punches tour, Karen.
8: Oh, fantastic. That's great. Thank you so much, guys.
0: Carry on.
5: I'm still shocked to think that the Trojan horse isn't real.
0: Yeah, I always thought it was real.
5: What about the Trojan You Know What? Are they real?
0: I hope so. Or I'll have some explaining to do. If you'd like to play the Fast Five, jonesyandamanda.com.au. A full review on Gem Y Rise show coming up. It's Jonesy and Amanda driving you home for Jam Nation.
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2: Jonesy and Amanda.
5: Jonesy and Amanda. Here we are.
0: Boom.

0: Hello, it's Jonesy Demander driving you home. We witnessed it on Friday, his directorial success. He stars, he acts.
1: He wrote it. He's a quadruple threat. He's talking about our very own Ryan.
0: Spends pretty much 70% of this play in stocks.
2: Yes. Yeah, well, in the pillory. So the stocks were for the feet, but the pillory is the one that you put your head and your arms through. Yeah, it's.
1: I know that can't have been comfortable for you, but let's talk about your brother who you put in a suit of armour.
2: Yes.
1: I saw the early incarnation of this show and I saw this recent one. You make him wear the armour for longer this time.
2: Yeah, he's in the suit of armour for the entire play. So 90 minutes he's in there and it is really genuinely heavy. Like I feel quite
0: heavy.
2: Sorry.
1: Yeah, and he falls over in it. He does all kinds of crap falls and things.
0: Looking at that suit of armour, it's genuine. It's not one of those plastic ones.
2: No, no. Yeah,
0: and you didn't hire. That would be like worth upwards of $2,000, surely.
2: Yeah, it was about $2,000.
0: $2,000
2: bucks. Yeah, yeah, yeah.
1: And this play it's set in medieval times. It's called A Kingdom of Fools.
0: Is it a medieval farce?
2: Yeah.
0: Or is that what you get when you go to a theatre restaurant?
1: Yes, actually, you could have included some food, Ryan.
0: What about some wine, women and song
2: like
0: all
2: dirty,
0: night long?
2: Dirty dicks?
0: Dirty dicks, bucks me wenches, serving us tankards of beer.
1: Wow, wouldn't that be incredible? It was so anarchic. I feel like your mum when I was watching it, because I got stressed at the end because of the mess the set was in. But the physicality of it's quite extraordinary.
2: Yeah.
1: People fall through walls. People fall over and bits of set fall on top of them. You pelt your brother with eggs.
2: Yeah, that's one of my favourite bits in the whole
1: play. How could it not be?
2: Yeah, that's right.
0: You seem to aim a lot of those eggs at his groin.
2: Yeah.
0: It was with unerring aim. I will say this, I'm not a fan of food fights. And
1: no, Jonesy scooped it up for an omelette. not from
0: least
1: the groin.
0: Least of all egg fights because the smell of egg.
1: You've had to think of that, Ryan.
0: And I discussed this after the show. I said to you, I said, man, what about all those crazy eggs?
2: Yeah.
0: How do you get the smell out of the joint?
2: Yeah. Well,
0: they're not
2: real eggs, funnily enough. Well, the eggshell is real, but we have to try and get the contents of the egg, like the egg yolk and white, out of the egg because when we did this show for the very first time, we used real eggs and they're just impossible to clean up. And also the theatre just stinks after a couple of shows. So
1: everyone's nerves.
2: Yeah. Like we were backstage, it was like after three shows when we first did it, and we could hear the audience walking in going, oh, what stinks? So we had to try and...
0: And that wasn't critics.
1: That's at the beginning of the show.
0: Yeah, the only thing that stinks more.
2: So
1: you had to actually drain eggs.
2: Yeah, so we syringe about 30 eggs for each show and get all the egg white out, and then we have... paint that we are kids paint, like paint that you can just really easily clean up. We then have to syringe that back into the egg, and then I get to throw that at my brothers during the show, which is
1: great. And clean it up afterwards.
2: Yep. I got Brendan, who plays the knight. I got him with 3 headshots the other night.
1: Mm. Oh, what a dream.
2: Yeah, and a crutch shot too.
1: But also there's paintings that fall off walls. Mm. There are people backstage pulling out nails. I mean, the stagecraft is extraordinary.
2: Yeah. No, we tried to take it up a notch. So.
0: I involuntarily just broke out in laughter because I thought either this show's going to hell and this is the worst thing for Ryan ever or it's going exactly to plan.
2: Yeah.
0: And it was going exactly to plan. And it started when the curtain fell off the wall. I went, oh, no, that's no good. That wasn't meant to happen. And then it all just went to pack after that.
1: It's hilarious going to pack.
0: That was really good, mate.
1: And if you'd like to get tickets, go to A Kingdom of Fools Tickets. Is that right?
2: Yeah, if you just Google A Kingdom of Fools Tickets.
1: It's on next weekend, Thursday, Friday, Saturday, and a matinee on Sunday.
2: Yeah, that's right. Yep, at the Eternity Playhouse in Darlinghurst. Yeah.
1: And then obviously you'll collapse in a heap after that.
2: Absolutely will, yeah.
0: And if you're wearing that pillory, I wish I just had some rotten tomatoes and cabbage heads to throw at you.
1: Only fake ones, Brendan.
0: When in medieval times, that's what you do.
1: Oh, and also people drink tankards of vomit and wee and all kinds of things.
2: Yeah.
1: I know it's everything that we dream of on this show.
0: Have we sold this show well? Because I think it's pretty good.
1: It's excellent. It is excellent.
0: Good on you, Rhino. Check it out. Kingdom of Fools Tickets.
1: Well, coming up next, first we've had the earworm of Puerto Rico. You know the song?
0: Yeah, I know the song.
1: Well, first time in
0: San Juan. Thanks to you.
1: I'm still obsessed with that. But we have an Australian version, a song by a little kid that I think you probably have heard this week. Let's talk about it next.
0: It's Jonesy Demander driving you home for Jam Nation.
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0: Hello there, it's Jonesy Demander driving you home this Monday afternoon.
1: Just a couple of weeks ago, a song went viral. It was written by someone who'd been on holidays to Puerto Rico, but it was AI that came up with the music, and people all over TikTok, all over socials have gone crazy, miming and dancing to this.
2: First time in San Juan, mi hijo.
1: It's very catchy, isn't it?
2: Capital of Puerto Rico.
1: Well, move over, Mr. Soulless AI.
0: Yeah, I forgot he's AI.
1: The song that has gone viral this week in Australia is so fabulously charming. It's a song by a young boy. I think he's like 8 years old. His name is Miles Phillips. And he has written a song about the bird, the Eastern Rosella. So have a listen. This is the first bit that he went social with. This got over 500,000 hits on Insta for his very first post. This is him singing the raw version of Eastern Rosella.
3: Okay. Miles, you got a song? What's it called?
4: It's called Eastern Rosellas.
3: Eastern Rosellas. Is that a bird?
4: Yes. It's about a bird. I saw it at Roman Island and I really liked it.
3: Here we go. This is your song.

0: So this is the making of.
1: That was the making of. Well, that was his first post.
0: Yeah.
1: And then he put it together with a band, and this has gone absolutely ballistic this week, close to a million views just on Instagram alone. It's now available on Spotify. How fabulous is this? This is Miles Phillips and Easton Rosellas.
2: Hey, everybody. This is Easton Rosellas' full band version.

0: I love it.
1: So good.
0: There's something about the purity of that that's so beautiful.
1: As someone that's been at the coalface of music, I know a hit. And that's got hit all over it.
0: It absolutely does. Now without it, adenoids of an eight-year-old. It is absolutely brilliant. Miles Phillips is his name, and he plays alongside with his dad. It is just brilliant.
1: It reminds me of a young Jonesy Jones many years ago in Bad Element all those years ago.
0: Oh, no. And, please don't. No lies, you're telling me what to do. No lies, you're telling me where to be. No lies. And well, you've ruined the dream.
1: A lot of people at the time said that ad hit all over it.
0: Well, we'll hear more from Miles, I'm sure.
1: You know what I'm thinking? Am I being too cavalier about this? But it could be an FFS.
0: Friday Feel Sessions.
1: What do you reckon there?
0: Absolutely.
1: I know it's Monday, but just...
0: Sure. I think that he captures
1: this could be something.
0: The spirit of something wonderful right at the moment. We've had the World Cup. There's a lot of joy in the air. He's really capitalising on a mood. I think it's wonderful.
1: Coming up behind the scenes of the World Cup closing ceremony with Em Gillespie and The Download, it's Jonesy and Amanda driving you home for Jam Nation.
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1: Showtime! Uno momento, por favor. We have won the World Cup.
0: We have. We are all Spaniards today, unless you're Argentinian, but we're all Spaniards.
1: I'm a big fan of Spain. I've always identified with Spaniards. I like Cholito. I like Spain.
0: Qué sorpresa. What a surprise. Look, I'm actually speaking Spanish.
1: I like
0: Spanish.
1: Their work ethic, working 9 till 11.
0: AM or PM.
1: Doesn't matter.
0: I walked past the pub this morning, just walking the dog, but our local
1: seems
0: pub.
1: Seems to happen to you a lot, you're just walking past
0: walking the dog
1: pub.
0: Early in the morning, but that's where they've been playing the games from like 4 or 5 a.m. And when the game was over, and it was a really long one, as you know, that the young people that spilled out smiles on their faces, I think Spain was such a popular a popular team. And every single game that Spain won along the way, I thought of my mate Miguel Maestre. Miguel is
1: flying. I'd like to be a part of this mate business as well.
0: Well, he's flying to Perth today. He's part of the Good Food Wine Show. If you get a chance to see him, please do.
1: He's bringing the fiesta.
0: He sure is, but he recorded this for us before he got on the plane.
19: Hello, Jonesy and Amanda, my favorite radio show in the world. We are campeones del mundo. I thought for 1 second in that 90 minute that Messi was going to take the title for second time consecutively, but Spain finally has got the second star in our t-shirt with the champions of the world again. And Chip still didn't go to bed. Lots of margaritas, lots of sangria. Viva España. Mwah.
0: You can hear his voice. He's been shouting at the screen. Oh, congratulations.
1: When does he not shout at the screen? Yeah, good on you.
0: Good
1: Espanola,
0: on you.
1: That is big, big news.
0: We're going to be talking to Emma Gillespie next. She's the features editor of the Daily Oz. She's going to give us the lowdown of all the Americanness of the World Cup final.
1: It's Jonesy and Amanda driving you home for Jam Nation.

0: It's Jonesy and Amanda driving you home. The download is here, and Emma Gillespie, birthday girl, is here as well.
1: Was there big celebrations in LA for your birthday? I saw something with musicians. Was that for you?
2: Yes, it was very kind of FIFA to put that together for me.
0: Yep.
2: Spain have won the World Cup. Mm-hmm. They defeated Argentina 1-0. Who cares? That's not why I'm here to talk to you. I respect this is the world's game, but I am excited to talk to you about the celebrities and the fanfare. It all kicked off pre-game with this elaborate closing ceremony led by none other than Tom Cruise, of course. He gave an impassioned opening statement on celebrating greatness.
3: More than 30 days ago, 48 nations began a journey. They crossed oceans, they crossed borders, they crossed cultures. And together, they showed us why this game belongs to the world.
0: Okay, thanks, Tom.
2: What? So we had Tom. Thanks, Tom.
0: Thanks, Tom.
2: That was followed up by Jennifer Hudson on anthem duties, who obviously killed it. Yes. Post Malone performed. Oh. Robbie Williams performed a new song with Nicole Scherzinger of the Pussycat Dolls fame. But it was really the halftime
0: show. A lot of people
2: show.
0: Are talking about Robbie Williams with something that fell out of his schnoz.
1: Yeah.
0: That was on the internet.
1: Have you seen that footage?
0: There was.
2: I unfortunately haven't.
1: Well, we'll say no more because it's probably the digits.
0: Yeah, well, it could have been anything.
2: He hasn't had anything in his schnoz for decades, but there was a halftime show.
1: Yes, and normally there's not halftime, is there?
0: This is Robbie Schnoz.
1: This is new, isn't it? FIFA doesn't normally do this.
2: The first ever World Cup final halftime show, and I think speaks to the host nation, or one of the three host nations, the US, of course. Hopefully a bit of a teaser of what we can expect from the LA Olympics in 2028. They put this whole thing together. It was curated by Coldplay's Chris Martin. Mm. He called up his friends Justin Bieber, Madonna, Shakira, and BTS, and they all performed. We had several Muppets who were on stage as well, playing all sorts of instruments, but it kicked off with Madonna, who arrived in a June buggy alongside Brazilian soccer legends Ronaldo and Ronaldinho. She opened with a funk DJ version of her 2000s hit Music. Of course, she wasn't singing live, but here's what it sounded like.
0: Yeah. So that's not live.
2: Oh, I don't think anyone's heard Madonna sing live since the 80s, Jonesy.
0: Elton John will be just throwing stuff at his TV.
2: Well, she looked good and that's all that matters. Mm-hmm. But then we did have some live vocals from Justin Bieber. He was introduced by Ted Lasso. Jason Sudeikis dressed up the part and did a little bit.
4: Now listen to me. Go out there. Don't be nervous. Nobody's watching. All right? Make us proud.

0: Wow, it's very Super Bowl, bringing everyone out.
1: I want a bit more Tom Cruise in there.
2: They crossed oceans. They crossed borders.
3: Kira. Yeah. Then we got a choir from a school that was conducted by the director of the LA Philharmonic. Then Chris Martin came on. There was this 11-minute fanfare, pyrotechnics, you name it. It was all going on and watched by none other than Jay-Z and Beyonce in the crowd, Matt Damon, John Hamm, Timothy Chalamet, Kylie Jenner, David Beckham, Donald Trump. They were all there. And to finish up, I wanted to tell you that we should be thinking of Drake today, not just the Argentinians, because Drake lost $2.5 million after betting on Argentina in the World Cup final.
0: Oh, he started from the bottom and now he's nowhere.
3: Oh, that was good, Amanda.
1: Now he's on skid row. Em, thank you and happy birthday.
3: Thank you, my friends.
4: Okay, your download is complete.
1: It's Jonesy and Amanda driving you home for Jam Nation.

0: Hello there, it's Jonesy and Amanda driving you home. I must say, FFS, the Friday Feel sessions are fantastic. Team success there.
1: Well, it's a nice thing. We get someone in on a Friday. Mm-hmm. It's a nice mood setter for the weekend.
0: Yeah, yeah. Jeremiah Rye came up with an intro. How much did this cost us again?
2: I think I billed $5,000 for this.
0: I billed-

0: finished?
1: Feeling groovy. Fine. It sounds like one of those radio competitions. You have to guess who's singing each of those. So last Friday we had Alex Lloyd.
2: Yeah.
1: And his song Amazing is celebrating its 25th anniversary. In the interview we did with him, he spoke very openly about his opioid addiction, addiction to painkillers that really...
2: He was on the Oxy.
1: Yeah.
2: It was not good.
1: And how hard that was for him, how great he felt when he was on it, but you can't live like that. And he knew he had to, he couldn't sustain it. And how much better he feels now that he's got those demons behind him. But him having told us that story made the singing of that song so much more poignant, didn't you think?
2: I think so. And I think we should, because I opined last week that it is 25 years old. It's now eligible almost for cheap insurance.
1: Maybe you shouldn't opine so much.
2: Or at least midway through going on a Kentucky tour.
1: But so many people spoke to me about that song and how moved they were by his rendition.
2: So due by popular demand, FFS comes on a Monday.
1: Yeah.
2: Alex Lloyd and Amazing.
3: All right, let's get a drink, everybody. Here we go.

0: Jonesy D'Amato driving you home. That was Friday Feels.
1: That's heartbreakingly beautiful, isn't
0: so
1: it?
0: So good, so good.
1: So raw.
0: Alex Lloyd, thank you so much for us for that. And you know what, who I reckon we need for our next Friday Feels?
1: Tell me.
0: You brought it to the table just an hour ago. And it starts like this. The
1: Rosellas are the twist in the bowl. What, Miles into singers like Eastern Rosellas?
0: Miles
1: song.
0: Of smiles. We're he'd be back at school, though, wouldn't he? We'll have to get him on after he finishes school.
1: Of course. So good.
0: Right, yeah, we'll work on that.
1: Also, when we were talking to Alex Lloyd on Friday, he name-dropped something about one of his songs, and I think we can explore it further. We'll do that next.
0: It's Jonesy D'Amanda driving you home for Jam Nation.
2: Zinc. 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

0: Hello there, it's Jonesy Demanda driving you home this Monday afternoon.
1: So when we spoke to Alex Lloyd on Friday, he said he's not a name dropper or a blow his own trumpeter, but he did share something that I thought was fascinating.
2: I'm going to name drop, but you know, like the prince or now the king and queen of Denmark, they came to me at a Red Cross event and said, "Oh, we fell in love to Black the Sun." And I was like, "Oh, well, I wrote that. That was that's a breakup song, right, to me, you know."
0: Yeah.
1: And Fred
0: Black
1: and
0: the
1: Mary.
0: Sun, if you're not familiar with the song. It's not really a romantic song.
1: Well, it's not your classic romance. As he said, it was a breakup song. I'm looking at the lyrics. So we're talking about Fred and Mary here. On the silent road, dream of me, I wish you would black the sun. Dream of me, I wish you would black the sun. I wonder if, because it talks about going down the road, think of me.
0: Mm-hmm.
1: I wonder if it was when they first met and fell in love, they wondered if they could, I'm just speculating, make a go of it. Because they came from such different worlds, the expectation of him to become king.
0: She's a real estate agent from Tasmania.
1: Could she make that leap to be the first lady of Denmark, which she has done so brilliantly.
0: Yeah.
1: So it ended up being a love song for them. But as he said, he wrote it as a breakup song. Not every love song is your classic love song. It can't all be Shania Twain.
0: It's true. I used to do weddings, parties, anything as a DJ. And the amount of people used to request U2s, I still haven't found what I'm looking for.
1: For a wedding?
0: Yeah, at a wedding. You think, well, you do know
1: what that song is saying.
0: Also, do you remember I Don't Know How to Love Him? Do you remember this song? From JC Superstar.
1: Yeah, love that song.
0: Yeah, you know, yeah, everyone loves that, but this one bride wanted that. And I said, well, you know, you do realize what the song is about if you go into the lyric. Like, there's one thing to play the hook of a song, which is that bit, but when you get into the nexus of the song.
3: He's just a man, and I've had so many men before.
0: There's slow dancing.
3: In very
0: there's grandma.
1: That's your best man speech right there.
0: She's a strumpet, that girl.
1: Just one
0: She's
1: more.
0: She's had it off with everyone.
1: He's just one more. Oh, that's lovely. I wish them well. So why don't we do this? The tribal drum is...

0: going to beat for my unlikely love song.
1: Yeah.
2: Love stinks.
3: Love stinks!
1: Right on.
0: Not everyone's love song is the mushy Hallmark card. What was it?
1: It's Jonesy and Amanda driving you home for Jam Nation.
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0: hello there. It's Jonesy Demanda driving you home this Monday afternoon. We had Alex Lloyd on the show for the Friday Feels session, and it was a great story that he told about Princess Mary and Prince Frederick about how
1: Queen Mary and King Frederick.
0: Yeah, okay. I'm off with his Danish head then, and huge. It'd be a big Danish head. I should be my head.
1: Well, yeah, for having said exactly
0: this.
1: Might
0: just be a small colonial head. But he did say
1: about... Luckily, you're not writing the songs. He said this.
2: I'm going to name drop, but, you know, like the prince or now the king and queen of Denmark, they came to me at a Red Cross event and said, oh, we fell in love to Black the Sun. And I was like, oh, well, I wrote
1: wow.
2: that. That's a breakup song, right? To me.
0: Yeah, and Black the Sun, it's not what you'd call romance. But I will say this, I've had experience hosting weddings many years ago and, you know, I still haven't found what I'm looking for, you too, mm-hmm. or I don't know how to love him, which sounds like a nice song from Jesus Christ Superstar.
1: But then you get to this bit.
0: Yeah. He's just a man. So the couple are dancing together.
1: And I've had so many.
0: And the groom's going, righto.
1: Or maybe the bride's going, righto. It could be either way.
0: Many, many people coughing nervously.
1: So not all songs can be love songs. My unlikely love song.
3: Love stinks. Love
0: stinks! Jill has joined us.
1: Jill, what was the song?
4: I can't beat that last one. But I'm talking many moons ago. My husband got everybody to sing, plus the pianist and everybody there. It was called All the Girls I've Loved Before.
1: Oh, Julio Iglesias.
0: Was it Julio and Willie?
4: And Willie Nelson.
0: Oh.
4: We were great Willie Nelson fans back in the day. I think he's dead now.
0: But no,
1: Willie's still with us. Willie's still alive.
4: Well, that's good.
1: Yeah, I'd be thrilled to hear.
0: What a great song.
1: This one.
0: Yeah.
5: To all the girls I've loved.
1: But it's not a song you want to hear at your wedding, Jill, is it?
0: Yeah.
4: Well, at the time I was so in love, I guess I didn't care. It's only 50 years down the track, I think.
0: Hang on a minute. Tell me about these girls that you were loving.
1: Thank you, Jill.
0: And he says that was before. Thanks, Jill. Mitch has joined us.
1: Hello, Mitch. What was the song?
6: Both of us come out of bad relationships, and we found a song called Follow Me by Uncle Cracker.
0: Mm-hmm.
6: And we loved it. We thought it was so good. And then one night we sang it karaoke and actually got to the chorus and then the second verse and decided, ooh, this isn't the song we thought it was.
1: The
6: song about being unfaithful.
1: Oh, I didn't know that either.
0: No, I didn't know that.
1: This song.

0: Right.
1: Still your favourite love song, even though it had a bit of a sting in the tail.
2: Well, the second verse says, I'm not worried about the ring you wear, because as long as no one knows, nobody can care.
1: Oh, yeah. I didn't know that. Wow. Booyah.
0: That's a bit Jesus Christ Superstar,
1: yes.
0: Isn't it?
1: See, not all songs can be love songs.
0: Mm. Thank you, Mitch.
1: Thank you.
0: And thank you for all your calls. It's coming up next hour. We've got to Instagram. Looking forward to that. It's Jonesy and Amanda driving you home for Jam Nation.
1: I'm Georgia Love.
3: And I'm Sammy Peterson.
1: I'm a journalist.
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17: It's showtime!
0: TV's Night of Night is coming up. The TV Week Logie Awards, and guess who's going to be front and centre there?
1: Who's that?
0: You, my friend. Yeah.
1: You know, it's such a privilege to be nominated. At my age,
0: hey,
1: I've
0: don't
1: been
0: do your speech.
1: No, I just want to say, you know, I'm allowed, you ask me about it, I'm allowed to talk. Look at the face you're pulling. Would you rather I didn't? Am I ruining your bit, Brendan, by being human and talking through it?
0: Oh, I think there's just too much human these days. Can't we just get back?
1: Well, why don't you just talk about me then? I'll sit here
0: talk about
1: you
0: your
1: talk
0: feelings.
1: About
0: talk about
1: no, it's not my, oh.
0: Talk about your feelings.
1: It's not my feelings.
0: Everyone
1: it's just
0: loves that.
1: Brendan, I'm just. It's an. Let me say, and this is the truth of it. I've been working in television since I was in my early 20s, and what a thrill to be working on a show that is nominated now in my 60s, and such a show that has touched so many people. This is The Piano. The Piano itself is nominated, meaning the show, not the instrument. Andrea Lamb is nominated for Best Talent.
0: Yep.
1: I'm nominated for Best Presenter. It's just such a thrill. It's such a thrill. Yep. I never take it for granted. And feelings over, you can talk.
0: You have been nominated for Best Bert Newton Bloody TV Presenter. And it's not about how often you've been on TV. It's about how well you do the job. And I think what we have to look at here, how well you do the job. And I have been going through your back catalogue, looking at your huge body of work, and we've just been playing a little game, just you and me and Ryan, just about the shows that you've been on. And like last week, you failed to remember this TV show.
18: Hi, I'm Amanda Keller. The 3 long months of torture are nearly over.
0: Do you remember
1: that
0: show?
1: It was House from Hell.
0: Yeah.
1: I feel like I'm living in it now.
0: This is how versatile you are. Can you guess this show?
19: We all had the 1610.
1: which was just as well. Otherwise, his video wouldn't make much sense.
0: Mm. What do you think?
1: Well, 1610 is a Nokia phone. I did the information video. It was a VHS that came when you bought the brick of a phone.
0: That's true!
18: So you see, the job was a complete success, thanks to my foolproof plan and the Nokia 1610. Better go. But before I do, if you've enjoyed this film, then you really should read the book it's based on, The Nokia 1610 User's Guide. You
0: know, that video went for 17 minutes.
1: It did, and there was no auto cue. I had to go through reams of information and there was no auto cue.
0: This, and you know, I was talking to Scott Cam about it, this. You and he are king and queen of the pieced camera. I've seen Scott Cam just remember details and just spew them out in front of the camera, which you do.
1: Did nobody, he love this conversation as well?
0: Nobody spews like you.
1: Thank you.
0: I've seen you. We've done stuff together and you are a savant. So get the music on, Ryan.
1: Brendan, thank you for the accolade.
0: I'll be there with tears streaming down my face.
1: What would be useful is if you could tell people how to vote. Yeah, don't make me do that.
0: To vote for Amanda, head to tvweeklogies.com.au.
1: Thank you very much.
0: It's going to happen for you, friend.
1: Thank you very much.
0: Instagram is coming up. Will that happen for you? I hope so. It's Jonesy and Amanda driving you home for Jam Nation.

0: Hello there, it's Jonesy and Amanda driving you home this Monday afternoon. I didn't know if this was local news or that's un-Australian, but at the end of the day, $5 for chicken salt, that's un-Australian, surely.
1: On what?
0: On just chicken salt on anything.
1: On chips, so if you go to order some chips?
0: Yep.
1: Who's charging this?
0: This is the Social House in Kirrawee in Sydney. They're on their menu there, as you can see. I've got a handout for you. You've got the chicken salt, $5 for non-members, $3 for members. So I would argue that a container of chicken salt would not be over $5, surely. The whole container.
1: I've never bought a container of chicken salt, have you? Does it come in a salt shaker?
0: Yeah, it's like a bigger, not a grinder. It's in a shaker.
1: Right.
0: Yeah.
1: But like table salt.
0: I'm not a big fan of chicken salt. I'm sorry.
1: I like chicken salt.
0: It's like, as far as condiments go for me, it's like barbecue sauce.
1: You think that's chicken punching salt, above its weight?
0: Barbecue sauce. They're not for me.
1: But do you think chicken salt should be free?
0: Well, yes. Salt largely. When you go and get salt on your chips, that's for free.
1: What about where do you draw the? I'm just playing it devil's advocate here.
0: With the people?
1: I'm right, I'm being salt into the wound. I'm just being devil's advocate. Would you expect to pay for tomato sauce?
0: There was a time when we didn't pay for tomato sauce.
1: What about vinegar?
0: There was a time. Well, no one pays for vinegar. Well,
1: does anyone? So you don't pay for vinegar?
0: I don't pay for vinegar. When you go to the fish and chip shop and you get a salt and vinegar, no one charges for the vinegar.
1: Mm.
0: But I blame the sauce people when they took it away from the bottle and they put it in the little individual sachets.
1: Yeah.
0: And then they're saying, well, now packaging, and you're ruining the environment.
1: So is it weird that chicken salt gets paid for? I don't know. I don't normally buy chips with chicken salt. I love it when they arrive at a table, but I haven't gone to buy some.
0: Sounds to me that you're defending big chicken salt. Sounds to me.
1: I don't know, what you're talking about.
0: That's
1: how many chickens are killed for the salt, you think?
0: Let's remind.
1: Not a one.
0: Right. Let's remind.
1: Not chemical 587.
0: Let's remind everyone on where we live. Right.

0: You're taking a bow or feeding a cow?
1: Is it a cockatoo?
0: Matter of fact, I got it now.
2: Oh, my God. How long is that going to go for? That's un-Australian.
3: You're going to run off and join ISIS. Just so we're on the same page.
2: Is this the $3 or the $5? Just so we're clear. Have you finished?
3: Yes.
2: Okay, great.
3: Thank you.
2: Can we move on now? Great.
3: It's Jonesy and Amanda driving you home for Jam Nation.

0: Hello there. Right, now that'll do. Hello, it's Jonesy and Amanda driving you home. We have big issues to fry. I was just talking about it's un-Australian to charge $3 to $5 for chicken salt. And then you and I were just talking.
1: Well, we thought maybe this is a discussion point. Well, so
0: I don't know. What, have you got a deal with the chicken salt people?
1: No, I'm just playing devil's advocate. If I owned, for example, a fish and chip emporium, maybe I don't want to give it away for free. Some people, I've seen the comments here, someone's saying, you can buy it at a servo for a whole container for $2.50.
0: Yep.
1: But if you're running a chip emporium and you're charging through all that chicken salt, and it looks like tomato sauce, at what point do you start charging?
0: Let's go down to the Jonesy Demander Arms.
2: The pub test.
3: Pub test.
2: Does not pass the pub test.
3: Pub test.
2: Pub test. Does it pass the pub test?
3: Pub test.
4: Yeah, the pub test.
2: Doesn't pass the sniff test. Stop it. It's not helpful.
0: Where we don't charge for chicken salt.
1: Well, you have said here that there's a place in the Shire in Sydney that does exactly that, at the Social House in Kirrawee.
0: I just, to me, you've got chicken gravy at the same price. There's more to chicken gravy than chicken salt.
1: What's T-O-U-M?
0: T-O-U-M.
1: What's that? Ryan, what's that?
0: What's T-O-U-M?
5: Looking it up.
0: Because you've got tartare, you've got spicy mayo.
1: Sauce verde.
5: It's like a garlic sauce.
1: And you've got to charge for all of them.
0: T-O-U-M.
1: So you think a sauce you charge for, but not chicken
0: They've
1: salt.
0: They've got a Tim Tam Sundae there that looks pretty good.
1: Well, hopefully not on your chips.
0: But look at that, the price variant. That is $12 to $14, a member or non-member, compared to the chicken salt. I'm just saying.
1: My point of difference here is,
0: what is this stuff, gold?
1: Will you pay for a sauce but not for salt?
0: Yes. I will pay for sauce but not the salt.
1: You would pay for mustard but not salt?
0: Mustard is free.
1: Well, no. Don't you pay when it comes in little packets?
0: If you get a little individual Master Foods one, yeah. But if you're at a place, you know, one of those places with a mustard with a dubious spoon in it. A crack at.
1: Who's going to have that?
0: I'm not paying. Well, you'll pay for it later, but I'm not paying for that.
1: All right. Paying for chicken salt.
0: Mm-hmm.
1: Does it pass the pub test?
0: We'll settle this right now. It's Jonesy and Amanda driving you home for Jam Nation.
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0: Here it is, 10 questions, 60 seconds on the clock. You could pass if you don't know an answer. We'll come back to that question if time permits. You get all the questions right, $1,000.
4: You can make it $2,000 by answering a bonus question, but here's the trick. It's double or nothing.
0: I was just saying to my learned colleague, D of Ballarat, that's Amanda sitting over there because she was had a perplexed face.
4: Hi, D.
0: I was just saying the more people win this on a Monday than any other day.
4: But then I know that, I hope that makes you feel better, but it's not true.
5: Amazing.
0: T.
4: You take the good news where you get it.
0: Let me tell you a story about Ballarat, T. I busted my hump to get into 3BA.
4: You're still in with a chance. You're still waiting to hear.
0: Do you think I'll get into 3BA? I tried and tried.
5: Yeah. Unbelievable.
0: Why don't you put in a word with management?
5: Give it a go for you.
0: Yeah. Just, you know,
4: see what you can do, Dee. I'd be happy if
0: as a young kid, give him a go.
4: Well, Dee, we have 10. See how you go on Jonesy's behalf. We've got 10 questions. We've got 60 seconds. If you're not sure, say pass. That is the key to this. You might buy yourself some time if we can come back, okay?
5: I won't. Yep.
4: All right, Dee, good luck because here we go. Here comes question number one. What's two Thank times you. Two?
5: Four.
4: Question two. Roma, cherry and Campari are varieties of what?
5: Tomatoes.
4: Question three. Social media platform X was previously named what?
5: Pass.
4: Question four. S on a compass stands for what?
5: South.
4: Question five. What piece of jewellery is formed in an oyster?
5: Pass.
4: Question six. In which sport would you use a fly and rod?
5: Fishing.
4: Question seven. Who sings the hit song Iris? Question eight. Which country is most famous for the flamenco dance?
5: Spain.
4: Question nine. What type of animal is a black mamba?
5: Pass.
4: Question ten. What's the colour of a beginner's belt in karate?
5: White.
4: Yes. Back to question three. Social media platform X was called what? Oh.
5: Dang.
4: Yeah. I reckon you knew some of these. Twitter was what X used to be.
0: How soon we forget.
4: And you'll know this one. What piece of jewellery is formed in an oyster?
5: I know. It's a pearl.
4: Yes, it is.
0: And
5: I knew that. Oh.
0: And Iris, who sung that?
5: I'm going to say In Excess.
4: No, it was a Goo Goo Dolls, so that's fair enough.
0: Mm.
4: And a black mamba is a snake.
5: Yeah, no, I didn't know that.
0: Oh.
4: Well, Dee, thank you for playing and see if you can put in a word with Jonesy.
0: Put in a word.
5: I will. Thank you so much for having me.
0: He's just got to shake his co-host.
4: Yeah, she's happy to be shaken.
0: Once that happens, thank you.
4: Well, coming up next, we are going to go down to the pub to see your thoughts.

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0: Hello there, it's Jonesy Demander driving you home. Let's get on down to the Jonesy Demander Arms for the pub test. It's been a hell of a week.
1: Pub test.
2: Does not pass the pub test.
1: Pub test.
2: Does it pass the pub test?
3: Pub test.
1: Yeah, the pub test.
2: Doesn't pass the sniff test.
3: Stop it. It's not helpful.
0: This started at the start of this hour as un-Australian, charging money, cash money for chicken salt.
4: This happened at a place in the Shire here in Sydney, being charged $3 for chicken salt if you're a member. If you're a non-member, $5 for the chicken salt.
0: I don't understand. Chicken gravy is $3 and $5 there.
4: So you accept paying for gravy but not salt?
0: Look, you know, it's one of those things you just accept that you're paying for gravy. There was a time kids sauce? Gather around while Uncle Jonesy tells you their sauce was free and then they started putting in those little packets and then it became you had to pay for it because they'd argue, oh, we had to put it in the package. So that's what you had to deal with. But chicken salt...
4: Well, I'm only playing devil's advocate. If you run a chicken shop, maybe you think, well, yep, fair enough. It's costing me. Why shouldn't I pass on that cost?
0: Yeah, because they're shredding up the chickens, putting it into the salt. I suppose they cost money.
4: How many chickens go into the chicken salt, you think?
0: How many?
4: I think
0: do?
4: The chickens are safe.
0: I think it's
4: number 528.
0: I think it's un-Australian. Well, you seem to be in with big chicken salt.
4: No, I'm just playing devil's advocate. Maybe it's okay.
0: Sure.
4: I don't know. Charging for chicken salt, does it pass the pub test?
5: Absolutely not. That is outrageous. That is free.
6: No, I would not. I expect salt to be free, so why not chicken salt? Well, it's not even real chicken.
7: Well, it's not worth it for a start because it's horrible stuff. But no, if you're getting it as a condiment at the table, like your salt and pepper, then no.
8: Every salt shall be free. Free the salt is what I reckon.
9: Chicken salt forever.
10: I'm actually outraged. How dare someone charge for chicken salt. I have a food van over the weekend and you know what? I wouldn't even think about charging for chicken salt. That's un-Australian.
0: It is, and just a reminder as to where we live.
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0: Christian O'Connell Show. The World Cup is halftime at the moment, the longest halftime ever. They've extended it to have some god-awful concert that is not needed. Madonna currently doing some strange things with some former legends. Good morning, Rio. Good morning, Patsy.
1: Morning.
0: Patsy, how was your weekend?
1: I had a great weekend, although my husband, the love god, would not say that. If I had a three-word weekend, it would be flat pack hell. So Friday on the show, I mentioned how I had to madly, you know.
0: Of course, you were trying to get your Bryan Adams tickets.
1: Pre-sale at midday.
0: And then the drawers turning up at the same time.
1: I had a chest of drawers getting delivered from Sydney down to Melbourne at the same time. So I said to my husband, please, can you make
0: sure. What's wrong with the Melbourne chest of drawers? Why are you going out of state?
1: Couldn't get them.
0: Where's your loyalty to the city that made you?
1: Get them. They were discontinued, but they had two up in Sydney. So I've got one of them, only they were meant to come. The store said they would come assembled. And I thought, great, that's fantastic. Just whack it in my daughter's room. It's all done. Only it came in two boxes, two flat pack boxes.
0: Oh, God, it's the worst.
1: So I got a text from my husband on Friday while I was still on air in the show saying, I thought you said it was assembled, like I could just tell the time.
0: That's Chris's weekend ruined.
1: He goes, there's my weekend.
0: I tell you what, it's flat pack, his weekend.
1: Right. Anyway, I said, you know what, don't ruin a weekend. We will air task it. So I did put it up, only no one's responded to my ad.
2: Oh, you've been blacklisted.
0: Man, I'm not being funny. I've never heard of that. There's obviously word is out there, like, don't go around there.
2: They come back so quickly. Like
0: her and her husband are at it in the other room, all watching you. It's a freak zone.
1: I've never, ever
0: It's like P. Diddy's at a weekend. It's all stuff going on.
1: Swinging from the rafters.
0: Patrina Jones Island.
1: So I do need assistance because I cannot. I refuse
0: so
1: to.
0: So is it remained flat? Is it still flattered? It didn't get made.
1: It's sitting in the middle of the lounge room on the mat.
2: No, that's never
1: And we've been
2: done.
1: Walking around it. It was even used as a coffee table Saturday night with a couple of wine glasses on it. It's a new feature in the lounge.
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0: Christian O'Connell show. Christian, when did the World Cup suddenly have a halftime show? America, FIFA, Infantino. Your answers are all there.
1: Money.
0: Yeah. It's an extra long hydration break. So the World Cup over the weekend, England had to play, you know, in France. In this, traditionally at the World Cup, it's the runners-up game. Neither team wants to play. They're just spent. You know, it's over for them. The campaign is over. You're out of the World Cup. But they sort of have to play each other, fourth and third place. They're playing for the third place. And normally it's a terrible match. Understandably, the players are just broken. They're heartbroken. The coach is either getting fired or about to resign. Just a strange... The fans know it as well. However, until the weekend, England-France, 6-4, 10 goals.
1: Crazy.
0: It's a wild... I wasn't even going to watch it because I was still bummed out about last week and how they played and what happened. But I'm glad I did. It was one of the most wildest games of World Cup football I've ever seen. 6-4, 10 goals.
1: How did you feel, though, knowing England could beat a team like France? England could score 6 goals.
0: It opened up the wound that was healing Rio. I was if you played like that, you would have beaten Argentina. Yeah. They were playing for fun. Yeah. And it's like anything in life, isn't it? When you play for fun, it's the joy of it. They were a completely different team. They're incredible. Rhea, what's your three-word weekend?
1: Mine is sofa shopping marathon. My Saturday morning was spent at DFO. Lucky me.
0: Oh, boy.
1: Looking for a new sofa. I thought our sofa was perfect.
0: What's wrong with
1: fun.
0: The one you've
1: There's
0: had?
1: There's absolutely nothing wrong with it.
0: You've got the Sorrento, isn't it? Or
1: yes,
0: the one I've
1: do.
0: Got?
1: We do have the Sorrento.
0: It's a nice sofa.
1: It's a great sofa. Apparently, it's completely wrong for the room. I had no idea. It seems to look perfect to me, but my partner is insistent.
0: So have you gone, can I ask, is it in an L shape?
1: Well, you know what?
0: Or have you got modular?
1: A sort of, I don't know what you'd call it. It's like a big round... almost like a...
0: Well, you're describing Graham Norton's chat show set.
1: It's a bit like that. We've got one is just like a normal sofa and the other side is just a giant circle, like a love
0: what?
1: Seat or something like that. Yes, it's
2: That's
1: a
2: all the rage, that sort of horseshoe
0: it?
2: Shape.
1: Yeah.
2: Yeah, it's all the rage lately.
1: Apparently curved edges are in, I was told by the shopping assistant.
0: So did you buy any new sofa then?
1: We've got the price that they're going to hold for us for a week. We had.
0: What are you doing for the next week then?
1: No, I said cool our jets. I just.
0: Oh my God! Oh, it's all getting a bit too excited. We need to just walk away. The art of the deal. Walk away for a week while we just think it through.
1: When we got there, the shop assistant straight away clocked. That I was not the decision maker in the relationship.
0: They work out who's in charge.
2: They smell it.
0: They're like, oh, do you want to go and have a wander around or sit over there? Do you want a coffee?
1: She gave me a catalogue and then she said, oh, come here with Will, my partner, and took him around to all the couches while I sat on some other sort of reclining.
0: Just scrolling on your phone.
1: Yes, just on my phone.
0: Like a checked out teenager.
1: Yes, yeah. It's just this. So we went to probably... Oh, six it's or seven different stores.
2: Yeah. What?
0: This was
2: six
0: us a couple of years ago when we were moving and we had to get a new. I just thought you go to one, you pick out one, and you go. Same as you, about four or five different places across the city, and then going back to the first place.
1: Yes, yes.
0: Hey, we were here at the start of the day,
1: and then right at the end, we finally decided on the shape.
0: And you sat on it, imagining what it would be like to sit on it. Don't you sit there for? And then other randos start looking, get annoyed that you've been sat. On it, having some sort of fancy, and you'd sit there as the TV would be there.
1: I thought we'd finally got to the end, 4 hours, and then she goes, wow. Oh, I'll bring out the swatches or whatever they're called.
0: Oh, yeah, the different fabrics.
1: She brings out a double-decker trolley. I counted
2: what?
1: There was over 200
0: it's too much choice.
1: Fabrics.
0: No, that's just too much choice.
1: No, no,
0: and also,
1: no, no.
0: Men shut down when there's too much choice. It should be black or white.
1: Yes.
0: A or B, not like the whole letters. You don't know. No wonder you've walked away for a week.
1: And then you choose the colour and you go, oh, and then you've got to go back and choose the fabric. Oh, God, is this, do you like it knobbly or smooth? Like, I don't know, just any couch is fine. It's
0: so let me guess what colour you're going for. Beige?
1: No.
0: Oh.
1: No, we went a more exotic colour.
0: What have you gone for?
1: Forest green.
2: Ooh.
0: Mm.
2: Oh, you'll be back at that shop in 3 years
0: exactly.
2: Looking for another
0: That's
2: one.
0: Not going to work.
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0: Christian O'Connell's show. Christian, I'm watching the World Cup final. I don't think you're alone, Chris. It's amazing how many pubs are open showing it.
1: Yeah.
0: Driving here this morning, come to the radio station, there are a lot of pubs right now with some very drunk people. They are not going to remember who won the game by the end of it. Christian, I'm watching it. I agree. I'm now cheering on Spain. The more I watch Argentina, the more I dislike how they play. You be careful. If you get up and knock your TV, half the team will fall over. They love to dive around and roll around like they've been shot by some kind of imaginary sniper in the stands. Christian, my three-word weekend is dog, sunshine, beach. Christian, my three-word weekend is the Odyssey epic.
1: Oh, great.
0: Yeah, that's some friends that saw it over the weekend said it is an incredible movie. How cool is this, by the way? One of my friends is a sports supporter, so he's been out covering the World Cup for the BBC. And so he's been jetting crisscrossing the country, going to Mexico, going to Canada. Anyway, last week he's on a flight and it was overbooked. I don't know if you've ever been in this situation before, but they beg people to get off the plane.
1: Yeah.
0: So they come on the tannoy and they're like, look, this plane is overbooked. We need 15 people to get off. Would you like to volunteer? We'll give you free hotel accommodation for a night and food and drink as well. No one moves. They come back on. We'll give you all of that and $500 to get off the plane. No one budges. It then goes up to $1,200. Oh, get off the plane. It goes to $1,500. My mate goes, I'm getting off. You got $1,500, five-star hotel, free food and drink.
1: That's a great deal.
0: Yes, incredible. My three-word weekend is wife went clubbing, I went home. So Friday was our daughter's 22nd birthday, right? We had a lovely day with the whole family. It was great. And we had a nice brunch together. And then we went out for dinner in the evening and we had a fantastic dinner. Just a lot of laughter, swapping stories, mainly pinning crap on my wife and I. It was brilliant because our daughters now are 22 and 19. They're great company. And anyway, so it was a very lively dinner. Mm-hmm. My wife, I suddenly look around and realize, is, how can I put this? My wife has had a really good time. Mm. Now, we all understand what I'm saying.
1: She's enjoyed the wine.
0: She's really tucked into cocktails, actually, Rio.
1: That's
0: she doesn't normally, you know. So she's well away.
1: Merry.
0: She's out. She's now on for kicking on, not knocking off. And whereas I'm like, I don't know about you guys, but on a Friday night by about 10, yeah, half 10, I'm done.
1: 100%.
0: Just done. And so the girls obviously want to go out clubbing. And I said, well, look, I won't come with you guys. And I'm like, he wasn't even invited. Who wants their dad? Who's that creepy guy at the bar? Oh, that's my dad.
1: It's an undercover cop.
0: No one's narcos. Or a dealer. They said, you look more like a dealer. I mean, can't we go with undercover cop? Not dealer. So we said, oh, look, I'm gonna head home. And I sort of squeezed my wife's hand to say, you should definitely.
2: Is that your code?
0: But she's didn't. She's gone somewhere
1: she had
0: where.
1: No feeling in her hand.
0: There was no feeling in her hand. She was, oh, I never get to go clubbing. Oh. And of course, the daughter's like, Mum, come clubbing with us. And I'm like, oh my word. So I go home, and as I'm getting in the Uber, I see them going in a different Uber somewhere else. I'm like, please, universe, let this be okay. And normally, I'd say to my wife, hey, keep an eye on them. I had to say to my 22, I'd say to Ruby and Lois, you keep an eye on your mum. She didn't come back for another 3 hours.
2: Oh, wow, they had a night out.
0: When I got up in the middle of the night to check everyone was okay, and I saw, and this happens to me more than it does my wife, but you know sometimes when you're so drunk, it looks like you spontaneously combusted. Your clothes, you know, normally you sort of take it, you hang your stuff up, or you might lay it somewhere. It looked like she had just evaporated. I'm like, oh, this is your weekend. It's good. In the morning, I was up lively, up early, getting breakfast ready, and then my wife was like, oh, my God, Chris. I went, wowee. But what an epic night they all had.
2: Oh, that's good.
0: And life's too short. You need to live a little. Yeah. They've now got this incredible, these photos of my wife dancing, counselling some middle-aged woman in the queue to get into one club.
2: So, Sarah.
0: Yes, it is. It's an incredible night. So, yeah, my three-word weekend is wife went clubbing, I went home. The Christian O'Connell Show. Up.

0: 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Now, every Monday on the show, we swap our weekend stories and you share yours as well. We call it Three Word Weekend. Keith sent us a message Friday and just giving me an update here. He was doing something incredible over the weekend. Christian, my three-word weekend, first swimming lesson.
1: Yes.
0: Do you have any messages on Friday? Christian, on Saturday was my first swimming lesson. Because of my fear of water when I was 8 years old, I nearly drowned. Keith is in his 60s now, and he's overcoming, he's working to overcoming his fear of water. And my first lesson got rid of quite a bit of the fear. I need to concentrate on my breathing and swimming technique, but I had an awesome time in the pool. The first lesson was free, and I've signed up for the full term, which is the next 3 months. Keith, this is incredible.
1: Legend.
0: Honestly, what a, you're an inspiration, Keith. Let us know how it all goes. That's amazing. Now, on Friday's show, in fact, all the time wasters last week were, I think, the best ones we've had. So let's see if the streak could continue to this week. Friday's time waster was your ancient movie, some of the golds from Friday, My Pharaoh Lady. We brought a Zeus, Pretty in Sphinx, Detective Machu Pikachu. Brilliant. And the winner was Lisa Elliott with Miss Confuciality. Still brilliant. Up for grabs today, during the next 10 minutes as we do a part two. Extra time waster for your ancient movies is Red Hot Summer Tour tickets. Pair of tickets for the best in show we get during the next 10 minutes for your ancient movies. Text yours 0475031043. All right, some extra ones. My Big Fat Greek Odyssey.
1: Gold.
0: Breakfast at Pompeii's.
1: Silver.
0: Dalem for Minotaur.
1: Gold.
0: Mad Maximus.
1: Silver Plus.
0: Toga Gun.
1: Gold.
0: And the Devil Wears Sandals.
1: Silver.
0: I think I've been polite there. Mentally, he said bronze. All right, Rio, what have you got? It's a Monday. Ancient movies.
1: Acropolis Now.
0: Oh, very good. Silver.
1: Claudius with a Chance of Meatballs.
0: Gold.
1: Mayan Cousin Vinny.
0: Oh, that's very good. Gold plus. Mayan Cousin Vinny. Very good.
1: Thank you. And Tutankhamun to America.
0: Gold as well.
2: I'm tired, Grandpa.
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0: Christian O'Connell Show. So this morning on the show, then we got the misheard lyrics coming up in an hour's time. More of your bin stickers, and then I'm serious. This week we're in Sydney for the week. Every couple of weeks we're here in Sydney, and I was just thinking last night. One thing I miss when I'm in here is a home cooked meal. You know, I'm eating out a lot, Uber Eats a lot, and I thought it'd be really nice as we get to know our new listeners here in Sydney if one of them would invite me around to their home and cook me dinner.
1: Oh right, okay.
0: Yeah, look, I'll bring the wine and the garlic bread. But you cook for me round at yours, and I've got time this week, Wednesday night. So more on that later, but just start to have a think maybe at the back of your mind right now. What have you got in the pantry that you can rustle up for your new favourite radio DJ?
1: What are some of your favourite foods?
0: I'm actually a pretty easy eater.
1: Okay.
0: So I don't mind. Whatever people would like, whatever their best dishes, bring your A game. Okay? I'll also bring, because I've seen here, there's still about 1,000 Viennettas.
1: Yes, actually. Yeah.
0: Shoved in various bits of this office here. I'll bring dessert as well, and the garlic bread and some wine. You just provide dinner for me.
1: Classy.
0: Yeah, all right. But right now then, next week, next Wednesday, my book finally comes out, Unscript. And next Monday night, I'm having a book launch party. Amazing venue in Melbourne, Strato Melbourne. Elevated dining with stunning 360-degree panoramic views from the iconic Level 40. There's going to be drinks there. And I've just heard from producer Caitlin, canapes.
1: Whoa,
0: fancy books, literature, publishing, canapes.
1: Tiny quiches.
0: Vol-au-vents. Chopped up Viennetta. We can't get rid of these Viennettas. All right, so, and also Rio is going to be running the Q&A.
1: I know, I'm excited. I'll be the one asking you questions.
0: Oh, tables reversed. And that and canapes. A night to remember. Now, it's next Monday night. Mm-hmm. But I would presume if we said Monday night, people would think it's tonight.
1: No, I would say
0: Pass,
1: tonight.
0: If I said Monday night.
2: Yeah, I'd get confused.
0: Yeah, I would. If someone said, it's Monday night, it sounds like it's tonight.
2: Yeah.
0: So we need to say it's next Monday night.
1: It's not.
2: Just say Monday next week.
1: Oh, that's good, actually.
0: But what about next Monday night?
2: Is that like tonight? No, just say Monday next week.
1: Yeah, because the next Monday is. No, wait, is the next Monday? Would you say next?
0: No, the next Monday available is next Monday.
1: What's that?
0: Is that next Monday?
1: Not tonight.
0: So it's next Monday night.
2: Yeah.
0: Tonight is tonight. Mm-hmm. Next Monday night is the 27th of July.
1: Yes, and that's when it is.
0: So I would say to you, if we're acquaintances in the office, hey, what are you doing next Monday night? You wouldn't say, I'm not free tonight.
1: No, I'd say, I'm hosting a Q&A with Christian O'Connell.
0: Well done. So book. Your mind knows. Would you say there's canapes available?
1: I'd lead with canapes.
0: And what about 360-degree view?
1: Yeah, no matter which way you turn your head. You're
0: elevated, because there's no point doing that 360-degree view on level. Exactly. Level one.
1: I think that when they say elevated dining, I think they mean more the level of the cuisine, not that it's elevated.
0: I think it's both. Oh, you didn't get it. This is general waste. In fact, are you sure you're the right person to the Q&A? Elevated means it's high in the air and elevated, as in the standards.
1: Oh, okay.
0: It overlooks the entire city.
1: Yes, I guess that is elevated.
0: Oh, my word.
1: I'm going to have a go. Okay, wow.
0: I need to see these questions. I know the book is called Unscript, but maybe a little bit of scripting for next Monday night. I don't need dropping canapes on this night, Rio. Okay, so if you want to come along next Monday night, so glad we got that sorted, 27th of July, elevated dining in terms of standards and the height. Up in the sky, come enjoy canapes. And you can get the book signed by

0: Christian O'Connell Show. Christian, my dad would say that the book launch is Monday week.
1: Monday week.
0: Your dad's wrong. Christian, I'm happy to have you around Wednesday night. My husband and I have to start listening to the show. You pick. You can come around for a roast, chicken stir fry, or high protein taco pasta with your garlic bread.
1: Taco pasta? I've never heard of such a fusion.
0: Wow. Lisa, thank you very much. Janelle's invited me around Wednesday night. Can cook me a, do you mean a mean lasagna? You put here a main lasagna. Is that the mains or is it starter size? But thank you. Christian, you're more than welcome to come around and have dinner with us on Wednesday night. Wednesday is normally family dinner for us. So our whole family would be there. We'd probably just do you a spag bowl. Susie, thank you very much. I just need somebody to feed me Wednesday night. It's all good. All right, right now we're going to give away tickets to come to book launch party next Monday night.
1: Next Monday night.
0: No one's confused. You're confusing yourself. You've only just worked out what elevated dining means. All right, book launch next week. Let's take some calls right now. Who we got here? Vanessa, good morning. Welcome to the show, Vanessa.
2: Good morning, Christian and team.
0: Now, Vanessa, you fancy coming down plus one next Monday night?
2: I would love to, Christian. That'd be amazing. Thank you.
0: Brilliant. Look forward to meeting you and sharing a glass of wine with you next Monday night. See you then,
2: Thank
0: Vanessa.
2: You. See you.
0: No confusion there. Let's now go to Mick. Good morning, Mick.
3: Good morning, Christian. How are you?
0: I'm good, Mick. Hope you had a lovely weekend. So, you fancy coming next Monday night?
3: Oh, look, Christian, I'd love to come. I read the article on the paper on the weekend, and you're just a truly inspiring person. I'd love to meet you, and that'd be fantastic. Thanks.
0: Yeah, Mick, I look forward to meeting you, and thank you very much for your kind words. I'll see you next Monday night, mate.
3: Great. Thanks, Christian.
0: Thank you. Who else have we got here? Tanya. Good morning, Tanya. Welcome to the show.
4: Good morning, Christian. Please, I need tickets to come and see you. I'm fangirling a little bit, and I need to come and listen to all your wonderful stories.
0: All right, I'll try and find some during the next 7 days. I will have canapes. I'll have canapes for you.
4: I'm there, mate. You got food, I'm there.
0: Lovely. That's my kind of book launch, people.
1: Is there food? Yeah,
0: okay. No one's mentioning the book. They're just talking about the food. Listen, fangirl Tanya, I'll see you next Monday night, okay? Elevated.
4: I look forward to it.
0: That sounded a bit sort of creepy, actually. I'm not elevating Tanya, okay? I'm just saying it's elevated because it's very high up. Have we established that? It's a mile up in the air.
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0: Christian O'Connell Show. Thank you very much for your messages. People want to come to the boot launch party next Monday night. Christian, like you, I'm watching the World Cup final. I'm scrolling through the World Cup final comments, and they're telling me Argentina's Enzo Fernandez has been booked in East Rutherford, New Jersey. It makes it sound like it's a traffic violation. Renzo, it does. Christian, this is Louise, the voice lady from Friday.
1: Yes.
0: Can I come to the elevated canapé-laden event that is not tonight, but in 7 days' time and 12 hours? That's the only way we can guarantee crystal clear confusion here. I will choose from my selection of cravats and smoking jackets to complement the canapés. Yes, Louise, come on down. Christian, I'd love to come and meet you Monday night. Really looking forward to meeting you and the cones. We won't be doing cones. I think you mean, is that a typo for canapés?
1: Different type of event.
0: Very different type of boot launch. I don't know whose boot launch that is, but it's not my one. All right, coming up next then, Patsy's got the latest news and sport. Over the weekend, the world record was smashed for the quickest mile. It's been, I think the record has been intact for about 27 years. And a Scottish athlete, Josh Kerr, has set a new world record. He announced in March that he was going to do this, to break the record for the mile. And he called the project 222, because that's how many seconds he had to run it in. And he did it over the weekend.
1: Incredible.
0: When someone actually says they're going to do something and then actually backs themselves and nails it. You should watch it. It's an incredible performance.
1: I saw he was almost lapping the other people.
0: I know, and they're pros.
1: Yes, yeah. And I didn't even know Scottish people produce a lot of good runners.
0: That's racist. If you wave fruit or vegetables at them, they will run away. Okay? Or they see the rare time has cut and they see sunshine, they will retreat at a pace. I think that's what he was training for the last couple of months doing that. Anyway, it's an impressive new world record.
1: Yeah.
0: An amazing, amazing an achievement. However, I'm guessing that a lot of people that listen to the show right now have got their own very, very impressive records and personal bests.
1: Okay.
0: Now, I don't want to speculate here, but it might be most Maccas that they had in a 24-hour period.
1: Mm-hmm.
0: So if you've got your own personal record that is equally impressive to you, please share it this morning with us.
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0: Christian O'Connell Show. I'm finding it hard to relax this morning.
1: Why's that?
0: I've got view envy. So we're here doing the show for a week in Sydney. We come every couple of weeks, and I love it. It's brilliant. And staying in a different part of town this time. Very nice area. Surrey Hills.
1: Aye, popping off.
0: Great. Yeah. Fine. So anyway, the studio we're in, we're up in the Coca-Cola building, right, in North Sydney. It's got an incredible view. We are 17 floors up, and it's got a view of Sydney Harbour.
1: Stunning.
0: You know, no, you've got the view.
1: Yeah.
0: Why would anyone design a radio studio where the guy who's pressing the buttons, hosting a show, is looking at a computer screen?
1: You're looking at
0: it's over my shoulder. I'm facing the wrong way. I'm so annoyed. You've got a stunning view looking at the Harbour Bridge.
1: Beautiful vista. I can see the Opera House. I can see Centrepoint Tower. I can see the sun.
0: All I can see is a clock and a screen.
1: You may as well.
0: Why would anyone design a studio where the view is over my shoulder? I'm going to go and buy a mirror today. I'm going to go to Kmart. Get a mirror up there, angle it so I can see the view. This is ridiculous. All right, this morning on the show, we're looking for your personal best, your records. Christian, my personal best record has happened this morning. I got myself and the kids out of the house on time for the first time ever. Congratulations. Let's go to...
1: We're not clapping their record?
0: I didn't know you were going to do that. You should have warned me. It's nothing sadder than just one clap like that. It sounds ironic when it's just one person. And whenever you and I do that, Patsy always leaves us hanging. At any chance Patsy gets to leave us hanging, she will take that. Katie, good morning.
2: Good morning.
0: I hope you had a lovely weekend, Katie. And Katie, what is your personal best?
2: Well, it's not me. It's my stepdad. Along the lines of your girl, sneezing. Sometimes it'd be one or two, but then there'd be extreme sneezing where he would have to pull over because he would usually sneeze between 50 and 60 times, at a time. I think wow. The highest recording that was 67.
0: Highest record. That beats producer Tina's record. That's incredible. It must be quite a lot for him to go through something like that.
2: Yeah, extreme. Yeah, he spat his false teeth out a couple of times too.
0: Funny. Bless him.
2: Yeah.
0: All right, Katie. Thank you very much for your call, mate. Have a good day.
2: You too, mate.
0: Let's go to the Karate Kid, Chris. Good morning.
3: Good morning, Christian and gang. How are we all?
0: I'm very good. So, Sensei, you've broken boards with those weapons of yours, your hands.
3: Yes, my weapon. My hand weapon. Yes. Last November, did an upgrade to another grading, became sensei, and decided to do four unspaced boards.
0: You broke four boards?
3: Yeah, unspaced. Yep.
0: Unspaced boards. Wow.
1: Does that mean they're stacked on top of each other?
0: Yeah.
3: Wow. Yeah.
1: Wow.
0: What do you do that? Punch, elbow?
3: No, just a normal knife hand strike.
0: A knife hand? So that's like that.
1: Your classic shooter. Karate chop.
0: Yes.
3: Yeah.
1: Does it hurt?
3: Just only if you do it wrong, then it hurts a lot. But it's a good challenge, and I've tried before, and I'm going to try for a few more shortly, but I'll probably end up in hospital, but I'll have a crack at it.
0: Take it easy, mate.
1: How many are you trying for? Eight, seven?
3: Six. There's not a lot of records for unspaced boards. It's like chopping a big bit of timber, solid timber. So.
0: Chris. How about this? You come and do it in front of us on the show.
1: Yes.
0: I'm always looking for any way to elevate the viewing figures. If I could host such an event, I think we'd have a highest ever rating.
1: 100%.
0: Who doesn't want to hear a man break through six boards?
1: I want to hear it more than anything.
0: Shooto, knife edge.
3: Christian, I could end up in a hospital before I do it, but I'll try. If I succeed, I'll come and repeat it with you.
0: Brilliant. Great. Okay, lovely. Chris, it's a deal. Chris, thank you very much for calling in, Karate Kid.
3: Thanks so much, Chrissy. Enjoy the show.
0: Thank you. Ben, good morning, Ben.
4: Good morning. How are we?
0: I'm good, Ben. I hope you had a lovely weekend. Now, thanks for calling the show. What is your personal record, Benny boy?
4: 27 pieces of KFC in under an hour.
0: We're back to food. 98% of our athletes are food-related, aren't they? That's so much KFC.
4: Yeah,
0: the Colonel is proud of you
4: chickens,
0: right now.
4: I think.
1: What are we talking? Wicked Wings, original piece? What are you posting?
4: Nah, original pieces, four pieces.
1: That's a lot.
4: Wait, I went to KFC, all you can eat, and they asked me to leave, and I said, no, I haven't finished eating yet. And they said, how many more pieces would you like? And 14 came out of my mouth. So they went and cooked me another 14 pieces.
0: Incredible.
4: After already eating like 13 pieces. And then they sat there and watched me consume them all.
1: It's like Homer Simpson. when they have to shut down the circus.
0: Asked me to leave. We've got to do that as a phone on tomorrow's show. Why were you asked to leave? I was eating too much KFC.
1: Wow.
4: That's correct.
1: Because they don't have it anymore. Maybe, Ben, you're the reason they shut it down.
0: It only takes
4: it
0: one loon.
4: It could have been. This was over in Brisbane at the time, but yes.
0: Ben, it's impressive. You're my kind of athlete. Ben,
4: thank you very much.
0: Brilliant story. Thank you very much for calling, mate. Have a good day.
4: You too. See you.
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17: 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We were both too tired to sleep, so we took turns.

0: Christian O'Connell Show. Congratulations to Spain, beating Argentina 1-0 in the World Cup final. There's these amazing scenes right now. You've got Spanish players crying with the emotion of winning the World Cup. Brilliant. It's been a brilliant, brilliant World Cup. I've seen so many great games. And then Messi playing in his last ever World Cup game. The incredible thing about Messi is, even at 39, which is old for a striker, right? Even at 39, he's the best player in this entire tournament.
1: Yeah.
0: He's been incredible. Absolutely amazing. It's been a fantastic World Cup. And at the start of it, we gave away all 48 countries to 48 listeners. Do you remember the biggest World Cup sweep in the world ever? And obviously now we have the winner. Thanks to Harvey, Norman and Breville, winning the Jules Rimet, really. The Breville Barista Pro Espresso Coffee Machine is Vanessa, who got Spain. Brad, who had Argentina, was urging me to declare it a draw an hour ago so he could have the coffee machine. Spain, Vanessa, you get the win. All right, let's get into today's Misheard Lyrics.
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0: Every Monday on the show, we play back your Misheard Lyrics. If we agree with what you are mishearing, you'll hear this. If we don't hear it, you'll hear this. And for the really great ones,
3: Instant Hall of Famer.
0: Last Monday, two great Hall of Famers. We had, there's some James Rain, Fall of Rome. Sorry, listen, Sean, not listen, James Rain. I mean, you may listen. Fall of Rome, Every Morning When I'm Wetting My Bed.
4: Every morning when I'm wetting my bed.
0: Trisha had Wuthering Heights, Kate Bush. I don't know why we didn't get a divorce. All right, brand new ones. Let's get into them. Nicole, Christian, I heard you were talking about classic 90s foods the other day, so I had to send this in. Tiny Dancer, Elton John, The Boulevard Is Not That Bad.
5: The Boulevard Is Not That Bad.
0: Or is it The Vol-au-Vent? The Vol-au-Vent. Talk about 90s food. The Vol-au-Vent Is Not That Bad.
5: The Boulevard Is Not That Bad.
0: Wow. Great ears, Nicole. Yes.
3: Instant Hall of Famer.
0: That's a great spot. The Vol-au-Vent Is Not That Bad.
5: The Vol-au-Vent Is Not That Bad.
0: All right, Amanda Faff.
1: Great name.
0: Great surname. A faff. It's too much faff, isn't it? We don't want to have too much faff in life, do we? It's too much of a faff. No. They can come to ours. It's a heartache. Bonnie Tyler. It's a heartache. Nothing but a heartache.
6: It's a heartache. Nothing but a hard egg.
0: Or is it, it's a hard egg. Nothing but a hard egg.
6: It's a hard egg. Nothing but a hard egg.
0: No faff, it's there. Thank you. Josh has got Let's Get Married, Jagged Edge. Christian, so sorry about the soccer on Thursday. I told you guys, I made it crystal clear. I don't want to be speaking about it ever again. Why has he put it in writing?
1: He's saying he feels bad for you.
0: I don't want to talk about any of it. Condolences, I don't want to read them. I don't want to be saying them. Hope this doesn't trigger you. It's too late, Josh. If you're fearing the triggering.
7: Why would he even do that on a Monday?
0: I'm having a great day at the moment looking at sad Argentinian players. And now this is ruined. Damn you, Josh. Anyway, Let's Get Married, Jagged Edge. The original line is, see, first of all, I know these so-called players wouldn't tell you this. What?
8: I know these so-called players wouldn't tell you this.
0: Or is it, see, first of all, I know these soccer players wouldn't tell you this.
8: See, first of all, I know these so-called players wouldn't tell you this.
0: Very, very good. These soccer players wouldn't tell you this. Yes, very good. Emma Hollows has got Honeybee by Olivia Rodrigo. And I hope I never see what your face looks like going. No, that's that one. It's good to hear it again, that remix.
9: I hope I never see what your face looks like going.
0: Apologies, I've just been triggered. Sorry, where were we? Honeybee, Olivia Rodrigo. I hope I never see what your face looks like going.
9: I hope I looks like Gollum.
0: Or is it a stronger line? I hope I never see that your face looks like Gollum.
9: I hope I never see what your face
10: looks like Gollum.
11: Gollum.
0: Does anyone like how they look? You know when you actually put on FaceTime, when you're just sort of slumped in a chair and you meant to call somebody, but it goes in the phone, you're like, my God, no, not on this angle. Stuart, Christian, I'm new. Listen to the show here in Sydney. Got misheard. Father figure, George Michael. I will be your father figure. All right, he's got two possibles here.
11: Okay.
0: The original line is obviously, I will be your father figure.
12: Mm-hmm. I will be your father figure.
0: He's either hearing, I will be your bottom feeder. Or I will be your creature feeder.
11: I hear bottom feeder.
0: I hear bottom feeder. Never thought I'd say that on the radio. Saturday evening in Woolies, your correspondent, I heard this one. They were playing in Woolies. They were playing Choir Girl. Good tune by Carl Chisel. Loves Me Like a Sister is the original line.
13: Loves me like a sister.
0: Mm-hmm. As they're playing the song and I'm trying to work out what cheese is to get, on Saturday night. Tough choice, actually. They were playing the song, and oh my God, he's not really saying that. I actually Googled the actual lyrics, because I could have sworn he was saying, loves me like a sea slug. It sounds like, and they're playing again, loves me like a sea slug. Very different lyric.
13: Loves me like a sea slug.
0: Loves me like a sea slug.
13: Loves me like a sister.
0: That's all I get here. It looks like a sea slug.
13: Loves me like a sister.
0: All right, that's this week's Miss Her Lyrics. As always, whenever you mishear them, when you're buying your cheese or wherever you are, email them through christian@christianoconnell.com.au. Thank you very much.
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1: We need your help to help spread the word of this show, the bright side of the dial. That's what you call this show. All the other shows in Sydney and Melbourne are spending a lot of money buying expensive billboards. We want your bin boards to advertise the show. I saw an easy bin. I'll send you a sticker. Had some voice messages over the weekend for people who want to sign up and enroll and enlist in the Brightside Bin Battalion.
2: Hey, Christian. Marrickville, New South Wales needs bin stickers because the bin chickens need friends.
1: You're quite right. That should be the official bird of this country, by the way. The bin chicken.
3: On the coat of arms.
1: Yeah, look. Oh, my God, look beautiful. Every airport should have a welcoming tourist from around the world. The bin chickens of Australia.
4: Hi, troops. It's Carol. Brightside listener number 663, reporting for duty from sunny downtown Wagga Wagga, New South Wales. I've already been in the bin army when we took on Kyle and Jackie O, and that turned out pretty darn good. And here to report for duty, let's take on Western Sydney. I've got three bins, only one side's taken with the old sticker. Happy to update and take on the West.
1: Define that worked out pretty well.
3: Good is a relative term.
1: Big thing this year, that one. All right, let's go to Brad.
5: Hi, Christian. It's Brad from Canterbury. I was going to put a sticker of you on my bathroom mirror, but that'd only make my day brighter. So how about we get some bin stickers for my five bins out the front and we'll make everyone's day brighter. Take it easy, Christian. Thank you.
1: Five bins?
3: Yeah.
1: I know you've got the recycling, and then some people have a different recycling one, don't they? Glass only?
3: I've got organic.
1: You've got general waste and garden waste.
3: Glass.
1: Organic? What do you mean organic? You mean like I call garden waste?
3: Yes, garden waste.
1: Yes, yeah.
3: Glass,
1: yeah.
3: Recycling, general.
1: So what's the fifth?
3: Yeah,
6: recycling.
1: Oh,
6: no, we've mentioned recycling.
1: Mm-hmm. Thanks for listening. Spain just won the World Cup.
6: Yeah.
3: Recycling bin.
1: Anyway, let's go to Sophia.
7: Hey, it's Sophia from North Parramatta, Sydney.
1: Yeah.
7: Big fans of the Christian O'Connell Show. My mum wrote in last week asking for a bin sticker. We really need it so our recycling bin doesn't get stolen again. So, Mr. Christian, where's our bin sticker?
1: I'm going to send Pete round tomorrow with the bin sticker. I'm sorry about the sloppy service.
3: That is a sassy team.
1: It is. I like it. Pete, let's get out there tomorrow and actually hand deliver the bin stickers. We've upset that teenager. You don't want to upset teenager.
3: Mr. Christian. It's been a week.
1: Now, the producers, very, very, very smart level of thinking. What? Wowee. I asked them to compile a list of significant bins of where we could, like, high profile.
3: Sure.
1: You know? Bins of Melbourne and Sydney. Melbourne, MCG. Yeah.
3: Classic.
1: Fed Square, Luna Park, the Arts Centre, you know, the Spile. Oscar Piastri's house.
3: Okay.
1: I think he lives in Monaco.
3: Not really a
1: tax
3: landmark.
1: Reasons. Yeah.
3: Oscar Piastri's house.
1: So.
3: It's his family house.
1: So.
3: Like his mum's there?
1: Yeah,
3: maybe?
1: Yeah. Apparently his mum listens to the show.
3: Oh, maybe she wants a bin sticker.
1: Now, Sydney Opera House, Taronga Zoo, ACG, Luna Park, Sydney, Penrith Panthers League Club, Darling Harbour. And then, obviously, they must have thought, well, hang on a minute, we've given him Oscar Piastri. You know, that's a megastar in Melbourne. Who is of equivalent standing? I just checked my note here from the producers. Ben Fordham's house. Sorry, what team is he with? Team Talkback? What? Ben Fordham's house? Oscar Piastri? Ben Fordham.
3: He's the
1: no disrespect for Ben. I love Ben. And Rio and I found out a couple of months ago, he listens to the podcast.
3: Yeah, he's a big fan.
1: So, Benny boy, hello, Ben. Would you like a bin sticker? Do you want to copy the book as well? You might pick up a few tips. But Ben Fordham's house compared to Oscar Piastri's house, it's the logical
3: equivalent.
1: As soon as you look at Oscar Piastri, you can't help but thinking of his equivalent counterpart in Sydney, Benjamin Fordham. All right, if you want one of our bin stickers, and I hope you do, come join the Brightside Bin Battalion. Head to thegoldwebsite.com.au, register. We'll send you a sticker. Mr. Christian will.
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0: Christian O'Connell Show. Christian down here. Can I possibly have 6 bin stickers? I need 3 for the main house, 3 for the granny flat behind us that my in-laws live in. Yes, down. I'll send those out today. Whatever, by the way, to producer Caitlin's idea of that shipping container she was going to house the in-laws in. I don't know whether the authorities got involved with that. Today's time waster is Make a Movie 90s. What do we think? Top 5 most viewed TV shows of the 90s.
1: Seinfeld.

0: You've just been listening to me playing the theme tunes. Now you know what for. He's got insight. I thought you were being quiet, making a note. Yeah, Seinfeld is there, Rio.
1: What are the odds?
0: What else do you think is in the top five, Pat's biggest TV shows in the 90s?
2: Friends.
0: Yep. I'll be there for you. What were the... other big shows of the 90s? And all about mainly big sitcoms.
2: Mad About You?
0: No. I loved Mad About You. Paul Reiser. Very, very funny show. Very good. No one will recognise this. But Tim Allen's Big Show.
1: So funny.
0: Home Improvement. I used to love that show. Biggest show, hands down, though, of the 90s. I loved the show. ER. Before there was The Pitts, there was ER. Brilliant show. Young George Clooney. Great show. All right, so today on The Time Waste, we're asking you to make a movie's 90s. All right. Men in Blackberry.
1: Silver.
0: Oh, I still love my Blackberry.
1: Is that the one with the full keyboard?
0: Yes, I love that. The Matrix printer.
1: It's gold.
0: You weren't there, man. Oh, it's all dot matrix. Top Grunge.
1: Silver.
0: Bill Clinton and Ted's Excellent Adventure. And he had a whale of a time.
1: Elephant.
0: Under the desk.
1: Go.
0: Monsters and Sync.
1: Oh, that's very good. Gold.
0: And Oasis Stirrer. Oasis. Gold, you want it? It's on the tip of your tongue.
1: Silver.
0: It doesn't sound like gold. Oasis Stirrer. Whoopi Goldberg and the Gallaghers.
1: Real mouthful, that one.
0: Oasis Stirrer. Scans. Oasis Stirrer. All right, what have you got, Rio? Make your movie 90s.
1: Ferris Bueller's Big Day Out. The festival.
0: Oh, yeah. Silver.
1: Tupac Too Furious.
0: Oh, that's clever. Gold.
1: Backstreet Boys in the Hood.
0: Yeah, silver.
1: And the Pokemon Rings Twice.
0: Oh, Pokemon Rings Twice. Silver. Okay, what have you got then? Make a movie 90s.
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0: Christian O'Connell Show. We have a voice message from Ben Fordham, taking time out from his Talkback radio show this morning. If I had to guess what will be on the Talkback run sheet today, winner Pauline Hanson bedroom poster, cyclists, why we hate them. It literally would be something like that, wouldn't it? That's on any given hour on Talkback.
1: It's on the bingo card.
0: Yes, it is. Should we be cheering foreigners on at the World Cup? Anyway, Benny Boy Fordham has left this message for his favourite radio presenter.
2: Hey, I am trying to host a radio show, Sydney's number one radio show. But yes, mate, I'd love a sticker, a bloody Christian O'Connell bin sticker. Of course, that's exactly what I woke up dreaming about this morning. In fact, can you send me three of them? I can't promise whether they'll end up on the outside of my bin or on the inside, but please send them to me. I've got to get back on the air.
0: Do you hear his producer there?
1: That was Caitlin.
0: There's a script to your left. Yeah, stick to the script, Ben. Ben, thank you for being such a good sport. I'll get Pete to drop them off tomorrow. All right, time waster today is Make a Movie 90s. The Spice Girl with a pearl earring.
1: Silver.
0: Dude, where's my cowabunga?
1: Gold.
0: Nokia Country for old men.
1: Silver.
0: Dial Up for Murder.
1: Silver Plus.
0: The Grunge Bob movie.
1: Gold.
0: Well done, Kane. Seinfeld versus Batman.
1: It's funny, gold.
0: It is. Three Men and a Furby.
1: Silver.
0: The Hypercolor Purple.
1: Ah, Silver Plus.
0: Well done, Paul. Tie-Dye Hard.
1: Gold.
0: Good old tie-dye. Bring it back. Sisters of the Traveling Parachute Pants.
1: Silver.
0: The Facts and the Furious.
1: Silver Plus.
0: Fraser with Love. Sir with Love. Fraser with Love.
1: Gold.
0: Girls just want to have internet.
1: So true. Gold.
0: So true. Cameron's got Yo-Yo What You Did Last Summer.
1: Gold.
0: Well done, Cam. Cassette Blanca.
1: Cassette Blanca.
0: Oh, that's very good.
1: Gold.
0: Michael, well done. Facts to the Future.
1: Silver.
0: Perms of Endearment.
1: Silver Plus.
0: That's very good, Donna. No Country for Old Discman. No Country for Old Discman.
1: Silver Plus.
0: Deserve gold, Adam. Seinfeld of Dreams.
1: Gold.
0: That's from Nate. Dirty Harry Connick Jr.
1: Gold Plus.
0: A singing detective. Dirty Harry Connick Jr. is very good. Andrew Mansell did that one. Oppenhansen. Oppenhansen.
1: Gold.
0: What on Laura? Thighmaster and Commander. Russell Crowe. Working on those adductors.
1: Gold Plus.
0: Thighmaster and Commander is brilliant. I've just got this image of the movie poster. You know, him and his captain's car, but then those huge thighs. That's how he got them, Crow-Man.
1: You're right. He's got big thighs.
0: Big thighs because he's got the Thighmaster and Commander. Cameron Barber, very good. And he's just not into YK2. Just not that into you. YQ.
1: Hey?
0: Yeah, year 2000. You have to be there, man. Everything was going to fall out of the sky on our heads. I'm guessing...
1: Yep.
0: It has to be. The image for the image that's burned into our minds all day today... Thighmaster and Commander. We need to get Abby works on the show in charge of our socials to mock up what that would look like.
1: Yes.
0: Thighmaster. The world needs... I don't know why I'm salivating, as I say. Russell Crowe's powerful in the thighs. It's too much. I've been triggered again about the whole England result against Argentina. Anyway, we are back tomorrow morning on the show. If you want one of our bin stickers, then head to thegoldwebsite.com.au. One thing we'll be looking for on tomorrow's show is your stories if you've ever been in an elevator with someone famous. Pat's has?
3: Yes, I have. With Hugh Jackman, in fact. Way before he was huge in Hollywood.
0: How so? Coming in for an interview?
3: Yes, he'd come into the studio to do an interview, and we happened to be leaving the building at the same time, and the doors closed, and he looked dashing.
1: When you say happened to, were you just waiting near the elevator?
3: No, I wasn't stalking him. Not that time, no.
0: You set a trap.
3: No, had a beautiful navy suit on. Oh, he was so dashing. Thick mane of wavy black hair.
0: Thick mane.
3: Yes.
0: The horse's tail.
3: Yes. Like a stallion in the lift he was. But I was too shy to say anything.
1: That's not like
0: it. I shared a lift once with John Cena.
1: There's room for two people in a lift with John Cena.
3: It's big arms.
0: Enormous, man. It was his back. It was like a door.
1: You're obsessed with man's back.
0: And today, Russell Crowe's in the thighs. Anyway, the lift broke. We got in and it just wouldn't go up. So we had to then walk up. Because this was back in the day when the radio show in the UK because it was right in the middle of London, we would get a lot of A-listers because they do the rounds, don't they? They go London, then they go Europe, then they do LA. That's why Graham Norton gets all these great guests. And it's because they all come to London to do the promo round. So we would have a lot of... I would always go down then and get the guest.
1: Oh, that's nice.
0: And so you start to chat on the way up in the lift. Anyway, I go down and get John Cena. He's in a beautiful three-piece suit. Looks like just a massive, solid, white man.
1: Three-piece suit?
0: I know, no.
1: Custom made choice.
0: Yeah, yeah. And then we got on the lift and it just wouldn't work. This happened a lot at my old radio station. So I said, we're going to have to walk. And he swore. He went, you're effing kidding me. And then the rest of the interview, he was really offish. Because obviously, as we're then walking up five flights of stairs, it's clear that your boy does not do cardio. He is no cardio fan. A big dog like that going up the stairs. How many more flights is there? Four more now, John. So I got a lot. The reason why his back is my, because that's all I could see is I was walking up behind a very grumpy John Cena. Is this third? We've got two more to go, John. We're there, ready for the interview. And he was so. And then we at the end of the interview, he goes, "Have I got to walk back down?" That's it. Going back down's easier. But then obviously it's like a busy office. People were then seeing him and asking him for photos. He's just getting even madder and madder. His neck muscles, you know, when someone's angry and they got a big thick neck, was bulging.
1: You're lucky he didn't suplex you.
0: Yes, I know. It'll be an honour to be suplexed by John Cena and get in between the thighs of Russell Crowe. Oh. I'm going to go now. I'm back tomorrow.
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12: When she said to me, your son has cancer, my world just fell apart. It was a nightmare. He didn't want to get out of bed. 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

0: 6.
1: Hi, we're looking back on July 21st, the day that the 100-mile-per-hour barrier was broken on land for the first time by Frenchman Louis Rigoli in 1904. To 1987, when the Guns N' Roses album Appetite for Destruction was released. It sold 30 million copies, becoming the biggest-selling debut album of all time. Concert in Berlin was performed in 1990, marking the fall of the Berlin Wall. And in 2011, NASA's space shuttle program ended when Atlantis touched down for the final time at Kennedy Space Center.
2: 25 years, 32 flights, and more than 120 million miles traveled. The legacy of Atlantis now in the history books.
1: We've got a celebrity wedding anniversary to celebrate. Tennis great Leighton Hewitt married actress Beck Cartwright in 2005.
3: It's hard to believe that. It's just our wedding. Like, whoopee-doo.
1: Keeping the celebrations going with the July 21st birthdays, Australian acting legend Michael Caton is 83.
4: How's the serenity?
5: I think he also just loved the word.
4: So much serenity.
1: Cat Stevens, or Yusuf Islam, celebrates his 78th. Wake up, Jeff. Everybody's wiggling. Jeff Fatt, the original Purple Wiggle, wakes up on his 73rd birthday.
6: Wake up, Jeff, before the day's through.
1: Comedic actor John Lovitz turns 69.
7: Oh, I can't compete with that.
1: A couple of Queensland League champions share their birthday. Paul Fatty Vorton, commentator and host of the footy show for years, and coached Queensland to a memorable series win.
8: Paul Vorton has pulled off a coaching miracle.
1: Plus, Maroons and Broncos great Gene Miles. 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
1: And Geelong 350 gamer Tom Hawkins turns 38.
12: Where were you when Tom Hawkins kicked the career best 8?
1: 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Sadly, he died at the age of 63 in 2014.
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14: 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G'day, bit of traffic eastbound through Glenview on Steve Irwin Way and down through North Lakes on the Bruce, couple of minutes. Looking good on the Sunshine Motorway through Mount Coolum. A clear run for the David Lowe Way from Sunrise down to Mark Cooler. A little bit of traffic building around Denala Bridge, of course, with that single lane in operation, and fairly quiet around Gympie on Mary Monkland Nash Street. It's Travel Tuesday at Flight Centre. 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
23: Good morning, Bruce Atkinson here, broadcasting from Cubby Cubby Country. Police are investigating a fatal fire at a Budrum unit. A 21-year-old Kalanga woman was critically injured in the fire around 7:30 on Sunday night. She died in hospital 9 hours later. A woman in her 30s escaped without injury, but two dogs also died in the blaze. Detective Senior Sergeant Robert Lowry says the unit has been declared a crime scene.
24: I can also tell you that the scene was quite confronting for all of the emergency services that attended and support has been provided. I can also I feel for the family of the deceased lady, and I understand that that family is also receiving support.
23: Police have charged a man over a series of dangerous driving incidents at Ningi last week. Just before 1 p.m. last Monday, a police car was allegedly driven at by a grey Lexus with stolen number plates outside a business on Regina Avenue. It's then alleged the Lexus struck a Nissan Pathfinder and a Toyota Corolla parked nearby as it drove off. The Lexus was later located abandoned on Bestman Road. No one was injured during the incident. A 45-year-old Brisbane man was arrested and charged with numerous offences on Friday. He's been denied bail. Noosa has joined councils across Queensland in opposing proposed federal changes to disaster recovery funding that could leave communities carrying a greater share of recovery costs. Mayor Frank Wilkie says the proposed reforms would remove safeguards that currently commit the federal government to contribute up to 75% of disaster recovery funding when costs exceed a state's capacity. He says under the changes, Queensland would receive no more than 50% Commonwealth funding.
25: Noosa Council has received approximately $198.2 million in disaster recovery funding under all categories. Under the proposed arrangements, this would have resulted in an additional cost burden of around $27.7 million for the state and council, a cost shift of approximately 22%.
23: In national news, One Nation's Barnaby Joyce has insisted Pauline Hanson isn't trying to revive the White Australia policy. In a testy interview on 7:30 that was interrupted by his dog.
26: I think, sit down! Sorry, it's a dog.
23: And Border Force says it's delivered organised crime a major blow following record seizures of illegal tobacco and vapes in the past financial year. The agency intercepted more than 2,300 tonnes of tobacco and more than 13 million vapes in the 12 months to the end of June.
27: The Mattress Company, Pioneer Road, Yandina. Good night, Australia.
28: Former Collingwood coach Nathan Buckley has described his reaction to learning he'd missed out on Tassie's top job. He's told Fox 40 he'll now focus on his assistant's role at the Cats.
29: Went home, kicked the dog, threw the toys out of the cot, and then woke up this morning and went to my job at Geelong.
28: No joy for the Crows at the tribunal, which has upheld Darcy Fogarty's three-match striking ban against Sydney's Harry Cunningham, while it's season over for Essendon's Xavier Dersma, who did his hammy in the win over GWS. Over to NRL, and South Sydney's Brandon Smith has opened up about his rehab journey, revealing he's now been clean for more than 300 days. The Hookers told 90 realised during the off-season he had no choice but to go and get help.
2: Something hit me and it just, I had to change my ways, and first and foremost, I wanted to tell the club that I was going to go do this, and they were very supportive of the journey.
28: And Manly's Tom Trbojevic will miss at least the next 4 weeks, with scans confirming a low-grade strain of his right hamstring.
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6: Hopefully most of those strong winds are gone. 22 this off today. There'll be some morning showers around. Partly cloudy days for the rest of the week, reaching 24 by Thursday. Foggy starts, which means it's going to be nice. And look, there may be some slight showers for the weekend, but all in all, Oh, hang on. What's this? Sunshine. Sunshine by Sunday.
7: There you go. Good.
6: And then back to cloudy weather Monday.
7: Oh, well, it's a bit cold today. I'm actually back in my jumper. I got new Crocs bilks.
6: Really?
7: Yeah. I need some new gibbets, actually. But yeah, I've got Crocs in orange.
6: And how are they going to keep your feet warm?
7: Well, I got socks with them. I got my
6: my God, that's like wearing socks with sandals.
7: I do that too. I got my Bert and Ernie socks. Look, I'll show you. I got one on each side. Oh, it's on the other side. You can't see it.
6: I don't mind Bert and Ernie. They're my favourite Muppets.
7: I've got Bert and Ernie socks. So Bert and Ernie socks and Crocs.
6: Yeah, you know I've got an affinity for Bert because Ernie always picked on him.
7: Is Bert the banana head?
6: Yes. He's the most misunderstood character in the Muppets. He put up with that tormenting flatmate of his, and we've since found out.
7: Flatmate, come on. It's like when your auntie says she's lived with her best friend for the last 52 years.
6: Well, how did I know Auntie Mari wasn't a relationship with Auntie Dora?
7: Yeah.
6: I mean, you know. They just said they've been to get...
7: Best friends.
6: No one ever talked about it, did they?
7: 50 years. They holiday together.
6: But Ernie used to torment Bert something shocking. He'd be sitting there humming away when Bert was trying to sleep, or Bert would be trying to take a bath, you know, and Ernie would be in there with his rubber ducky, you know, playing silly games and pranks.
7: There must have been some pluses though, right? They were bestie boos for the longest time.
6: Bert had a pointy head. I'm sure Ernie liked that. I love my Bert doll, that's for sure.
7: You prefer Bert to Ernie.
6: Yeah, Bert was, it was misunderstood, so I had an affinity with him. And I got a Bert puppet years ago that sat on my bed like a teddy bear.
7: Yeah.
6: Yeah, lost it. Wouldn't mind tracking it down again, or a version of it sometime if someone wants to give Milkman a present. There
7: we'll
6: you go.
7: Wait till your 25th anniversary here at work and I'll sort you out, mate.
6: Thanks. So, those Bert and Ernie socks. I might just get some Bert socks.
7: Get some
6: socks.
7: Of those. There you go.
6: Doing that. What are we experiencing? About a southerly breeze up to about 18 k's an hour. That'll be around for today. That'll sort of abate as the rest of the week goes on.
7: Amanda,
6: I love that word, abate. Yeah. G'day, Amanda. Yeah. 14 at Jones Hill right now. 14 at Rainbow Beach. For Toolkit Depot. It's Bill Coe and Jade this morning. Tuesday, July 21, and we forgot an anniversary yesterday I'll bring up.
7: Oh.
6: Zik 96.

0: 19 to 6 with Vilko and Jay for brekkie this morning. How could I have missed this anniversary yesterday, the 20th of July? Do we know what went down on the 20th of July in 1969?
1: Oh, God, no.
0: We set foot on the moon. And yesterday was the anniversary of that, and I totally forgot it. You moon people, you conspiracy theorists. I do apologise for missing that massive anniversary. I wasn't going to lean into the conspiracies on the moon theory because they've all been put to bed, to be honest with you.
1: It wasn't a big anniversary yesterday, was it?
0: It wasn't like a 50th. 69, so it's what?
1: Yeah, it would have been. 55.
0: 55.
1: Like that.
0: 54 years.
1: 70, 55. Yeah,
0: 55
1: years.
0: We should acknowledge that, you know, we're trying to get back to the moon. I notice the Australian Space Agency with Catherine Bennell-Pegg, our 2026 Australian of the Year, has what they developed what they called a rover.
1: What's a rover?
0: Well, you know, a moon rover.
1: Well, why is it called a rover?
0: Because it's been built here in Australia. And, of course, we have roos here, so they call it the rover. And NASA want to send it up when they go back to the moon in 2030, which I can't understand why. You've already done the moon, guys. Mars are what we should be looking at. Let's move on there now.
1: You can't go to Mars, isn't it burning hot?
0: Mars is cold, if anything.
1: Is it Mars? No, Mars is burning hot, isn't it?
0: No, it's not.
1: Let
0: it's too far
1: it.
0: Away from the sun
1: which
0: to
1: one's
0: be burning,
1: burning hot?
0: Hot. Mercury.
1: Oh, is Mars
0: Venus.
1: Burning hot?
0: Earth is in the Goldilocks zone from the moon. Venus and Mercury are a lot closer, and they're the ones that are basically molten lead.
1: Let me just tell you that you're correct, just so you know. I want to do this. Despite its reddish, fiery colour, Mars is actually a freezing desert, not a burning hot planet. Its average surface temperature is a frigid minus 80 F or minus 60
0: C. Yeah, and you know why? It lost its atmosphere through the alluvial mining that was taking place tens of thousands of years ago by the Anunnaki.
1: Who's the Anunnaki? What is happening?
0: Now, remember I keep telling you about Planet X, right? The Anunnaki were mining the alluvial gold on Mars.
1: The Anunnaki. Let me Google that. How do I spell it?
0: A-N-N-U-N-A-K-I. Part of Planet X. Anyway, they destroyed the oceans there by taking all the gold off the planet. So they basically stripped the atmosphere because they drained the oceans because it was a very shallow. The planet doesn't have, you know, very many hills. So they drained all the oceans. That destroyed the atmosphere. It whittled away over thousands of years. Hence, we've got the planet we have now. Thank God they didn't do the same here on Earth. They just enslaved us.
1: The Anunnaki are a group of deities of the ancient Sumerians, Akkadians and Assyrians and Babylonians.
0: There you go. Well, that's the human explanation of who they are. They're actually from a massive planet that's about to sweep past us in February next year, which you'll all find out is going to change things
1: Can
0: a hell of a lot.
1: Can I just say this? In the 5 years that I've been working with you, with many, many predictions made over that period of time, not one yet has come to fruition. And I hope the same can be said in February next year. I hope that it's just that you watch too many sci-fi movies.
0: No, I told you when I came back from holidays, beginning of this year, I think in a year's time, things are going to be very, very different. And I was hoping Trump would actually bring it out to the world during the World Cup. I'm really disappointed that he's going viral for all the wrong reasons, apparently lingering around the Argentine team or something. This was meant to be the time he was meant to explain what was going to go on next year, how things are going to change. As if he's going to listen to me.
1: Well,
0: this little upstart from Australia. He's got no idea who I am. How do I get it through the White House gatekeepers for a start?
1: Send him a letter. Just put it on paper and send him a letter. You never know.
0: I could hassle him through the White House website. But anyway, now, look, what I want to say is NASA, instead of going back to the moon in 2030, sure, we want to use Australian technology. We want to get Catherine Bennell-Pegg up there. She's joined the European Space Agency. That's the only way she's going to get up there. And this is the funny thing. They've got a GoFundMe going to try and pay for her to go to the moon for Australia. That is a sad state of affairs, Australian government.
1: Wow.
0: You want to fund all this this stuff for the Commonwealth Games and the swimmers and Glasgow Albo? How about just honouring our one Aussie astronaut who's been training all her life, just let her get to the moon and be in space and plant the flag for Australia just once? Can you fund that for us?
1: Why would that have to be funded by the Australian government? Why isn't that just...
0: I think it's significant that we, you know, charge a space race from it. We need to develop our own space technologies here.

0: We don't need to rely on America or Europe. Australia needs to have its own.
1: Why? We built the isn't that enough?
0: So we can forge our own discoveries.
1: Why,
0: I mean, there's technology
1: though?
0: Because we take
1: when
0: charge of our own
1: back,
0: destiny.
1: You're going to say, oh, they saw shit they're not going to tell us about anyway. They're a bunch of liars.
0: Well, Catherine, being an Aussie, they don't lie too easily, Aussies. I think she would actually be more
1: forthcoming. Oh, come on, we're the best storytellers known.
0: I don't think the Irish,
1: we're good yarners.
0: No, I don't think Catherine Bennell-Pegg would do that. I think she'd be quite open with what she saw up there. Whether she's sworn to secrecy or not is another thing. But we need to get out of the cover of NASA. We need to do our own thing. And sure, Europe is a sideways ability to do it, going through the European Space Agency, but Australia needs to take control of its own destiny.
1: We don't have the money for that.
0: We don't. That's the problem. So we're embarrassingly having a GoFundMe to send an Aussie into space.
1: That is embarrassing. That's so bad, isn't it?
0: Anyway, apparently in Adelaide the other day, they had an open day there where the rover and all that was put on display. It went quite well from what I hear. So
1: Rattelaide.
0: You got nothing to add to this conversation,
1: Adelaide?
0: I can't
1: take anything seriously when you're telling me about these lizard-like creatures, reptilian origin.
0: They're not lizard-like. They're like
1: mined
0: us.
1: Mined gold.
0: They're like
1: 10,000 years
0: they're
1: ago.
0: They're like He-Man. You watch He-Man and Master of the Universe. The Anunnaki are like He-Man. They are perfect physical specimens. They're humanoid.
1: Do they still?
0: They're not reptilian.
1: Orko and Hammerhead and all the other characters as well.
0: Where do you think the He-Man story came from? It's rooted in that Anunnaki past that is in our DNA memory. I'm not going to have a serious conversation here with you, am I? 547.
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3: Good morning. 10 to 12 knots south, southwest is across the coast. We've still got a solid 2 metre plus of easterly swell at 11 second intervals. And we got a low tide just after 7. Check the points at Noosa. A little bit less windy today and there's still plenty of swell around. Other than that, the only other place really worth checking is down around Alexandra Headlands and the Bluff, maybe Point Cartwright. 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
1: 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Zinc 96. Time saver traffic.
2: 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G'day, about a 5 minute delay down through North Lakes and the Bruce, but still looking good between the coast and Gympie. The bypass Tincan Bay Road flowing well. Minor activity building through Ganelda, three roadworks north of Gympie, and a bit of traffic Wickham Street, Monkland Street, Nelson Reserve. Also some traffic around Donella Bridge, of course, with the single lane in operation and temporary traffic lights in place. 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It's Travis, another check in 30 on Zinc 96.
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10: Good morning, it's Bruce Atkinson here. It's too early to say if a unit fire that killed a woman in Budrum is suspicious. That's according to Detective Senior Sergeant Robert Lowry, who says investigators are combing the unit for clues as to how the fire started on Sunday night. A 21-year-old Kalanga woman died in hospital from her injuries, and a woman in her 30s escaped without injury. Senior Sergeant Lowry is calling for anyone who witnessed the fire to contact police.
11: The investigation is in its very early stages. We have declared the scene. We are speaking to people. They are assisting us with our inquiries, and we will continue that process, and we'll probably know more at the end of the day.
10: A Brisbane man has been denied bail after being arrested and charged over a dangerous driving incident at Ningi. On Monday last week, the 45-year-old man allegedly drove a Lexus with stolen number plates at a police car outside a business on Regina Avenue. It's alleged he hit two other parked vehicles as he fled in the car. No one was injured during the incident. The man has been charged with 12 offences. Noosa Council says local authorities will be worse off under proposed changes to disaster recovery funding. Mayor Frank Wilkie says the changes would mean the federal government's current contribution to disaster recovery of up to 75% would be cut to 50%. He says council would have faced a bill of almost $28 million since 2018 under the new guidelines.
12: Noosa has delivered three betterment projects at a combined value of $4.9 million. The most recent and most substantial being the realignment of the water main and bridge build at Schreiber's Road, ensuring water security for the entire region.
10: An 89-year-old Sunshine Coast man says age isn't a barrier to skydiving. Don Walker has made four jumps since taking up the hobby when he was 70. Despite the usual aches and pains of old age, Don is refusing to slow down.
13: I've always been a bit of a junkie, liking to do different things, and I absolutely love aeroplanes. I've always been one for flying, and so combined the two things.
10: Data from Skydive Australia shows a growing interest in skydiving from older Australians, with more than 14,000 people over 50 deciding to jump since 2023. Of these, 269 were over 75. In national news, Qantas pilots on its international routes will begin industrial action over drawn-out pay negotiations. They're also demanding better conditions, including more notice for unexpected call-outs and 3 days off every 2 months that can't be cancelled. And Australia's PM has congratulated Andy Burnham, who's been sworn in as Britain's seventh Prime Minister in the past 10 years. And now with a look at all your sport, here's Rob McLennan.
9: The Mattress Company, Pioneer Road, Yandina. Good night, Australia.
14: Former Collingwood AFL coach Nathan Buckley's described his reaction to learning he'd missed out on Tassie's top job, telling Fox Footy he'll now focus on his assistant's gig at the Cats.
15: Went home, kicked the dog, threw the toys out of the cot, and and then woke up this morning and went to my job at Geelong.
14: In NRL, Dean Young's officially been given the Dragons' head coaching role, edging out South's assistant coach Ben Hornby, and female tennis players will be forced to undergo mandatory biological sex testing.
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18: Showers today, probably later on this morning, 22 degrees the max, partly cloudy days for the rest of the week. Top of 23 expected Wednesday, 24 Thursday with a foggy start. Then Friday, partly cloudy and 23. I think the next load of sunshine will be Sunday afternoon. Be cold though, 6 degrees in the morning, top of 23 then.
19: I've got an email from you and the headline says, "You're invited to the Time Travel for Beginners."
18: Yeah, it's a book launch. It's in Sydney, which we're never going to get to, but I want to talk to this author.
19: Right. Well, you didn't specify that it's an author. It just says you're invited to the Time Travel for Beginners. I was like, where's he trying to send me back to?
18: Well, you know how I love people who are into things that are different. If there's someone out there who's giving us an instruction manual on how to time travel, I'm here for that.
19: Would you do it if you could?
18: Yes, I would.
19: Really?
18: I'd go back to, back to 2020.
19: Not time travel.
18: Yeah.
19: Nah.
18: Try and turn the world around from, that COVID disease.
19: That's not time
18: stymie
19: travel.
18: What happened in Wuhan, China. Try and shut down the lab there. Maybe do a bit of espionage and blow it up before it affected the world.
19: I reckon if you did time travel, have to be at least 50 years. I reckon that'd be the rule.
18: Well, you don't want to interfere with your past. That's the problem. You don't want to interfere with how you were born.
19: Although it would anyway, wouldn't it?
18: Well, you get the grandfather paradox, because if you kill your father before you're born, then how do you exist to go back and do that that crime?
19: It's like Back to the Future, the movie.
18: Don't interfere with your family. Interfere with world events. See if you can,
19: Yeah, but that would change everything.
18: That's fine.
19: So
18: no,
19: you would time travel. If someone said, get in this elevator and you can time travel, you'd do it.
18: You bet I would.
19: You actually would.
18: I'd give it a bit of a crack. The trouble is there's universal laws out there that say we never be given that ability because we'd interfere too much, and me being the interfering sort of...
19: Oh, yeah, you'd be poking every button on the elevator on the way
18: down.
19: Well,
18: I'm a snooper, as you know, so I'd certainly go back to maybe look at my employment contract and maybe change a few things
19: Put
18: in the boss's office.
19: Zero in there.
18: I'd go to the signed document and change it. So I'd certainly use it for my benefit. I don't think I want to benefit mankind particularly. It's all about me, as you know. Pie Creek's on 13, 14 at Tin Can Bay right now for Toolkit Depot.
19: Morning.
18: It's Bilko and Jade, 96.

0: should be dancing a jig on the moon, shouldn't I? Zinc 96, Philco and Jade for Brekkie this morning. Yes, I did miss the anniversary of our landing on the moon yesterday, the 20th of July. You can't let an event like that go by without at least commenting. Of course, my mate Benny next door reminded me about that, and that's why I forgot about it. He goes, "Didn't you talk about it on the radio today?" And I go, "What are you talking about?" "All the conspiracy theories. You love that." And I go, "Look, mate, there's no conspiracy theories about the moon." And Benny says to me, "Yeah, you know we didn't go there. It was all a Hollywood setup."
1: Oh,
0: I said,
1: "Yeah.
0: No. I said, "Can we just squash that straight away? There was no Hollywood setup. There were backup films made, and I don't know why they were, because they've got out in the ether. They used Stanley Kubrick to create some fake moon footage. I don't know whether it was for publicity. Some people have said it was used to maybe in case a disaster occurred on the moon, they'd have this footage to play that would be palpable or palatable for the world public. But I don't believe that. I don't believe there were these documents and archives made. If anything does exist in these Hollywood studios, it was for a movie that they wanted years down the track. And if you Google a movie called Capricorn 1, it really played into that in the late
1: 70s. In music? In movies, don't you?
0: Movies actually signal what's going down. Steven Spielberg's Disclosure Day is a perfect example of where the world is now. We all acknowledge there's something out there.
1: Hmm.
0: And a movie like that just gets people talking. The idea of movies is to start a conversation. But it is based in something. I reckon Spielberg knows a few things. I reckon he's right into the whole. He's talked to the people in government. All right? He's privy to a few things.
1: He might be an alien.
0: Well, he might be, but anyway. As I said before,
1: go on.
0: Australia needs to fund its own space program. We've got Catherine Bennell Pegg, Australian of the Year, who's our only astronaut, who's never been to space. It's a crime that she hasn't gone up there, and they've got to have this GoFundMe to get her up to space with the European Space Agency. It's a crime. She's in her early 40s. She needed to have been there 10 years ago. She's going to get too old to be heading into space before long.
1: Well, Kim sent us a message saying, did Australian taxpayers pay for the return of the ISIS brides and not pay for the space travel? I can't answer that because I don't know the truth, to be honest, Kim, but
0: yeah, well,
1: I understand the point that you're trying to make.
0: And look, the Australian government does spend money on developing athletes. We've got the Com Games coming up, so
1: just on that, actually, yes, I guess they do. But also, my daughter's one of her dearest friends is at, what's the Academy of Sport called in Canberra, you know?
0: QIS.
1: And yeah, and they have to fund all that themselves. And she's like,
0: really?
1: Top of the pops.
0: I thought that was a government thing. The QIS was sponsored by Canberra. Okay,
1: no,
0: right.
1: No, so her parents are, well, to be honest, her dad's working a second job.
0: Yeah.
1: Because that's where she needs to
0: be. Well, you've got to be loaded to have a kid who's doing well in sports. I mean, look at Alexa Leary.
1: Yeah.
0: After that accident, her parents gave up their business. They couldn't work in the business to look after her, all the rehab. Luckily, they had employees who could do that for them, but you were out of pocket, man.
1: Just even kids that don't have the challenges that Alexa had after her accident. Mm. The travel, the equipment, like what I didn't know, and I'm sure parents of sporting swimmers will know that anything that they compete in, I think lasts 4 or 5 meets. So those togs that they wear, like the very fitted togs, they basically dissolve and they're worth a fortune.
0: What do you mean they dissolve?
1: Well, because they're so thin, they don't have the integrity after a certain
0: number of meets. I've never seen that after a race.
1: Because they replace them, but after a certain number of meets, they lose their integrity and they have to be replaced. So the cost to sporting parents is unbelievable.
0: Yeah, it's phenomenal. And I thought the government did sponsor sports that are on the world stage, a la swimming or athletics or football.
1: Or breakdancing. That was a waste of money, wasn't it? Well, I shouldn't, sorry.
0: Just going back to the dissolving swimmers. Can any member of the public get hold of those? Because, gift for a girlfriend or no?
1: It's like the old edible undies. Remember those?
0: I've never gone there. I'm sorry. I cannot eat anything that's been up against.
1: What?
0: You know what?
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0: Hey, a reminder about Bilko and Jade's karaoke kick-ons. We're doing it, this Thursday week. Yeah, 31st.
1: How good.
0: Candanga Hotel is the venue. If you can karaoke with the best of them and you can prove it, $200 to win on that particular night. 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We'll get some more invites going out too soon.

0: Music 96 with Bilko and Jade this morning, 6:23. How appropriate we say, come said the boy from One Day Rock, because I was just reading the other day, we have a sperm donor shortage here in Australia. I just had to go there, didn't I? Come said the boy, really.
1: But, okay, you don't need to repeat it. We heard it the first time. Move on.
0: It's a serious issue, apparently, because I had a friend of mine about 5 years ago said he was considering doing it, and I was horrified.
1: Why?
0: Well, just the process of, well, you know the process. You go into a room and a couple of dirty magazines, a couple of videos.
1: You're already doing that. What difference does it make?
0: Maybe some of you are. Doesn't mean everyone.
1: Oh, you're doing it too.
0: Not everyone's doing it.
1: Everyone's doing it.
0: But there is a legit shortage at the moment. But and the trouble is, and I saw this on Seven Spotlight, would have been a few weeks ago, there are these Australian women who've reached a certain age, say early 40s. They haven't found a partner yet. They want to have kids. And so they're turning to grab sperm from overseas, which is horrifying because there are no checks and balances like here in Australia.
1: Well, firstly, it's not just women over 40. My kids went to school with a number of single mums or mums in same-sex relationships who use donor sperm, and a couple of them, in fact, got it from the US, and it comes in a package and then you self-inseminate.
0: What do you mean? You, like, get it in a syringe or something?
1: Correct.
0: And you jab it in yourself.
1: Well, jab might be a bit of a push, but
0: I know what you mean. But, but basically, there's no doctor surgery involved. You're just in your room.
1: No, and one mum had twins, boy-girl twins, and then went on to have another child as well from the same donor from the same clinic in the US.
0: Ooh.
1: So
0: and that's the issue, isn't it?
1: You're trusting, aren't you? Like to.
0: Well, there's no checks and balances over there. See, in Australia, we have, I think New South Wales have the toughest. They limit it to 5. You can only do 5 families. Victoria has 10. I think Queensland's pretty much the same. But because of those rules, you're finding a lot of women are now going overseas to, well, because they desperately want to get pregnant. Mm-hmm. They're going to do it by any means necessary. Then you've got cases like, who's this guy that had about 100 kids?
1: Oh, well, there's more than that. I was actually looking up the most number of children fathered. So a scientist fathered up to 1,000 children by donation.
0: Yeah.
1: 900 plus. Bertold Paul Wiesner. So he was a scientist. And Simon Watson's a British sperm donor who has got over 800 children.
0: How do these guys get away with it? These checks and balances need to be there. There needs to be some sort of database worldwide to stop this.
1: Because, you know what? Just on that, I've got a very dear friend who is in a same-sex relationship and they wanted a child. So they did IVF and they got their daughter.
0: Mm-hmm.
1: And they had 13 embryos in total. So they took one, implanted it, and they've got their little girl. And they went on then to donate the other 12 successful embryos to a clinic.
0: Oh, okay.
1: So somewhere their daughter has 12 complete siblings, full blood, same mum and dad DNA siblings.
0: And she'll never know.
1: And she'll never know. Well, she might.
0: No, but this is the problem. See,
1: no, because what's it called? DNA testing, you know, ancestry and stuff.
0: Well, you should, but can you imagine if she's out there and she, you know, hooks up with, say, this dude who's a DNA match? Do we do DNA matches before people get married here? I know in America they do blood tests. Yeah.
1: And that's the thing, like, because it's at a clinic in Brisbane, Brisbane's not that big.
0: Yeah.
1: I mean, that sounds stupid, but, you know, if you work on the 7 degrees of separation, you think you're one of 13 children of similar age getting around somewhere.
0: And that's the problem. Potentially you could be dating a blood brother or sister.
1: But I guess you knew, and they're very open with her, if you knew that that was how you were conceived, then perhaps you would do testing before you.
0: Well, you're going to have to. Can you imagine that conversation, though? You're out on a date and it sort of gets down to the all together. Oh, can we do a DNA test before we before we move to second or third base? That's where you'd have to go. You'd have to be educated like that. But
1: you know the difference between Australia and, say, the US? The US pays for sperm donations.
0: Yeah, that's right, and that's why there's so many bubbas out there, because dudes literally make money that way.
1: Well, plenty of bubbas are born without.
0: Yeah, I know, from just little flings, but it is a lucrative business for a lot of people who can't otherwise get gainful employment. Hence, you find some reprehensible members of society, like drug addicts, who want to get a fix and some money.
1: I thought they screened for all that sort of stuff, to be honest.
0: Well, they should be screening. But, again, coming from overseas, you can't expect those checks and balances to be 100%.
1: Well, I think any of the clinics in the US screen for disease and addiction and things like that.
0: You would hope.
1: Well. Well, you would hope.
0: But they're certainly not stopping the cross, you know, generational matches like we're here in Australia. So,
1: yeah.
0: If you're going to donate people, just do it in a clinic, do it in the safety of that little room with the naughty videos.
1: How do you know how it's done?
0: 5 years ago, a mate of mine, who remained nameless, was contemplating it. And I think he said he was getting $100 per load. So he was quite
1: choice happy. Of words, but you can't be paid in Australia.
0: Yeah, well, that's why he's going to do it overseas.
1: Oh.
0: He was considering doing this as a second job. And I for a minute thought, should I or shouldn't I? But then I talked to my mum, and mum said, "Dear Stephen, do you want to do that?"
1: Oh, goodness me. Your mum would not cope with that at all.
0: She'd have a heart attack.
2: 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Zinc 96. Time saver traffic. 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G'day, bit of traffic down through North Lakes on the Bruce. Couple of minutes. There's also a breakdown heading northbound through Kalanga. Clear run between the coast and Gympie. A little bit busy around Dunella Bridge, of course, between Tawantin and Noosa. We're with that single lane in operation for bridge upgrades until December. Wickham Street slowing around Monkland Street in Gympie. A clear run for the bypass Tincan Bay Road. 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
9: Good morning, it's Bruce Atkinson here, broadcasting from Cubby Cubby Country. Investigators are sifting through what's left of a Budrum unit that's the scene of a fatal fire. A 21-year-old Kalanga woman died in hospital from her injuries yesterday morning, while a woman in her 30s escaped the King Street unit unhurt. Detective Senior Sergeant Robert Lowry says it's too early to say if the fire is suspicious.
10: Everything is in our scope at the moment for a line of inquiry. Okay, so We'll be looking at the scene once it's been examined. We'll do an investigative search. You know, we'll take advice from the site fire service, who will have the lead on with the QPS in relation to any calls with the fire.
9: Anyone who saw the fire is being asked to contact police. Noosa Council would have had to foot a much larger bill for disaster recovery under a new funding model being proposed by the federal government. Noosa Mayor Frank Wilkie says the federal government is proposing to cut its disaster recovery funding from up to 75% to 50%. He says that would affect council's ability to restore essential infrastructure such as roads, drainage networks and waterways after disasters.
11: These programs have delivered substantial long-term benefits to the Noosa community by reducing future disaster risk, improving resilience and ensuring better value for public investment.
9: A Caboolture couple will use their Keno win to complete their long-awaited renovation plans. They won almost $54,000 on Saturday. They're looking at using their winnings on a new fence, a new bathroom and maybe even a holiday. An 89-year-old Sunshine Coast man is encouraging more older Australians to try skydiving. Don Walker has made four jumps since taking up the hobby when he was 70, a couple of times with his grandson. Skydive Australia says more than 14,000 people over 50 have jumped out of a plane since 2023. Of these, 269 were over 75. Don says he's always encouraging older people to give it a go.
12: A lot of them saying, oh, I'd love to do that, but I'm scared. And I said, well, nothing to be scared about because it's very, very safe. One lady said, oh, I wouldn't be able to jump out. And I said, well, you don't jump out. The guy behind you pushes you out and away you go. So, yeah, no, it's just a wonderful, I guess, an adrenaline rush.
9: In national news, former Attorney General Mark Dreyfus believes Australia should consider buffer zones outside synagogues and Jewish schools, similar to laws that ban protests outside abortion clinics. And now with a look at all your sport, here's Rob McLennan.
8: Sport. The Mattress Company. Pioneer Road Yandina. Good night, Australia.
13: In NRL first, Manly's Tom Trojevic will miss at least the next 4 weeks after scans confirmed a low-grade strain of his right hammy. The AFL Tribunal has upheld Crow Darcy Fogarty's three-match striking ban against Sydney's Harry Cunningham. And it's season over for Essendon's Xavier Dersma, who did his hamstring in the win over GWS. And in soccer, the World Cup has landed in its new home after the victorious Spanish team touched down in Madrid overnight.
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0: Showers at the moment, 22 the top. They'll be off a bit later. Partly cloudy days expected. Top of 24 by Thursday with a foggy start. Cloudy Friday and a sunny Sunday at this stage.
1: You notice how expensive fuel is?
0: Well, not really. I've noticed fuel's gone back, or diesel's gone back to 2.15. I don't think it's really gone over the top yet.
1: I think it's gone up a lot. Depends on where you're going and what you drive past on your way to work.
0: Mate, 7-Eleven app for me, always sitting around, I think I've got it locked in at 1.57, so
1: what?
0: I haven't really
1: no
0: noticed.
1: Way.
0: I haven't really got it, you know, sort of, I'm not worried about it yet.
1: I locked in my daughter's fuel because she's on that E95, and I locked hers in when I saw it cheap the other day. I think it's $1.84, but... Yeah.
0: Well, it must be price gouging because Albo's secured a whole tonne of fuel. He's now got about 55 days worth of, we were at what, 31 days? We're now at 55. He's got another 6 billion litres coming to the country. So
1: I didn't think we had any fuel shortages. I really didn't.
0: Well, we don't because you've got all this fuel coming, so it must be price gouging if it's going up.
1: It's ridiculous. The cost of diesel's unbelievable.
0: You know, the Hormuz thing has been going on for ages. We've had fuel being fairly steady. As I said, 1.57 I've got it locked in for, but... That'll
1: I
0: probably
1: know
0: change
1: they cut
0: once
1: the excise,
0: I use it.
1: But, you know,
0: well, they only halve the excise. Yeah. So, again, that wouldn't factor in too much. But, we're not fuel. 6 billion litres coming to the country.
1: I know. But anyway, price of fuel's gone up. And
0: arsehole servos is what I'm saying.
1: Sherry.
0: Yeah, exactly. By the way, the Rattlers just put out a note saying they're doing a few crossing updates at the moment. There's been a few incidences as part of their ongoing commitment to rail safety. We've had people who've basically been going over crossing points when they shouldn't. What they're doing is removing and redoing the non compliant crossings, which may affect traffic over the next week or so. So just be aware of that.
1: Safety first, of course.
0: Exactly. Good on you, Rattler, for notifying that. And those idiots who don't stop at a rail line, that's what's going to happen. And your cars are scared of the drivers who are volunteers, all right?
1: Yeah.
0: Not a good thing to do.
1: And you can't pull them up very quickly either.
0: No, you can't stop them. Exactly. I mean, I did that Rattler footplate experience.
1: Yeah.
0: Those things move at a great rate of knots, and no, they don't pull up like that.
1: You loved that, didn't you?
0: It was great.
1: I know.
0: Can we crank up the boiler pressure more? Can we pour some more coal in there?
1: What was really your bloke's name that helped you?
0: Tannis.
1: Tannis.
0: He's now the chief roll operator there. So.
1: Oh, there you go.
0: Good job. Fisherman's Pocket on 13 degrees, 14 in Noosaville right now for Toolkit Depot. It's Bilko and Jay Fabrecki. Dr. Gemma King, the sleep doctor, has a book out about our favourite subject of sleeping. You might be also battling with sleep. Some insights into that next here at Zinc.

0: destination.
1: My daughter once said, she goes, play the destination song, Dad. I go, what? And when I play this, she goes, it's that one. I said, it's called What's Up, Four Non Blondes, not the destination song.
2: It's a great song.
1: 17 to 7, Phil Coe and Jade for brekkie this morning. A reminder about the Candanga Hotel karaoke kick-ons. We're giving you the opportunity to come and join us next Thursday night. If you're going to, the posse can line up a karaoke song. And look, we're still trying to find a good one for Jade. She found out from Murray the Wiggle. You need, what is it, the song?
2: It's not about your voice. It's about your song choice. He came to me in a dream.
1: Yeah, right.
2: That's what it is.
1: Okay.
2: It's not about your voice. It's about your song choice.
1: We got a suggestion about a Shania Twain song yesterday, which was cool. Mm-hmm. What was the other song they mentioned?
2: Don't say it because I think I'm going to use it. Don't say it.
1: You know, there's
2: going to
1: be, you know, not everyone's going to do the one song on the night.
2: No, I'm going to do the one song, and I think I know it. And a listener said it yesterday, and I'm grateful for it.
1: So you're not revealing it till next Thursday?
2: Mm-mm.
1: Right, eh?
2: Nope.
1: All right. You and I are still going to do one, though, aren't we?
2: Yeah, and we're going to do a pub choir song too, the last song of the night, which we'll take your votes for on Friday.
1: Yeah, I reckon it's going to be K-San.
2: No, it's not. It's got to be something easy to sing.
1: That's an anthemic song. That or Great Southern Land, one of the two. It's got to be a great Aussie classic.
2: Hey, True Blue, is it me?
1: Okay,
2: and
1: well,
2: you?
1: That's in the mix too. And as you said, Friday we'll find out. Keep entering for our karaoke kick on zinc96.com.au. Dr. Gemma King talking about sleep next.
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4: Good morning, 10 to 12 knots south-southwest is across the coast. We've still got a solid 2 metre plus of easterly swell at 11 second intervals, and we got a low tide just after 7. Check the points at Noosa. A little bit less windy today, and there's still plenty of swell around. Other than that, the only other place really worth checking is down around Alexandra Headlands and the bluff, maybe Point Cartwright. 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
7: Apparently Australians aren't sleeping well. And this comes as absolutely no surprise to you and I, does it, Bilks?
8: We just need more sleep. We feel like we need more sleep. Some days you feel great. Other days, my God, another 5 hours would be good. Awesome.
7: 5 days a week, I feel like I need more sleep. That's the truth. I'm sure I'm not alone there. There's a brand new book out called Sleep First by sleep expert Dr. Gemma King, who joins us. Good morning, Dr. Gemma.
9: Good morning.
7: Let me walk you through our routine. It's a little bit self-indulgent, but we are among a lot of people in the Zinc family who don't sleep well because of their work. But Bilks and I are very undernourished when it comes to sleep. So we both go to bed separately, obviously, between 9 and 9.30.
8: Just want to get that in there, yeah. Okay? We just work together.
7: And then Bilks gets up at 3 and I get up about 3:15. Is that why we feel tired all the time, do you think?
9: Yes. If you're not getting the first 2 hours before midnight, there's this really special window of opportunity where your body does all of the, it's like a wellness retreat for your body.
8: Oh.
9: And it does all of the cleaning of your brain, cell regeneration, growth hormone, changes your energy back into energy for the next day. And if people think, I'm sleeping 8 hours, it doesn't matter, even if I go to bed at midnight, not like you guys, but it's not okay. You've got to have the first 2 hours before midnight to get that
8: right window. Now, Dr. Gemma, I remember my mum saying to me years ago as a kid, she goes, any sleep you get before midnight is more beneficial than what you get afterwards.
7: My mum said the same thing. An hour before midnight is worth two afterwards, my mum used to say.
9: Yes, yeah. And for all the men out there, they'd be happy to know, if you sleep less than 5 hours a night, your testosterone drops and your testicles shrink.
7: Oh, wow. Every man out there is having naps all of a sudden.
8: Well, I can testify, Dr. Gemma, that I look at mine every day. You're right. That's what I got clinical proof. I won't take a photograph.
7: Oh, my God. A survey of one.
8: No, but Gemma's got the research. I know the testosterone. You know why, Dr. Gemma? As a man, I have no desire whatsoever for any hanky-panky. It's been around a long time.
9: Oh, well, it's also true for women. If women get 1 hour of more sleep, they're more likely to initiate and want sex the next day. So there's another reason to get into bed early.
7: I've got two questions, Dr. Gemma. One, if you're waking up at the same time every morning, well before you're supposed to wake for the day, say at 2 a.m. or 3 a.m., and it sort of happens to be the same time every day, does that mean anything in particular?
9: Yeah, well, we think that our ancestors probably slept in two blocks. So it could be just this natural evolutionary hangover where we'd go to sleep early and we'd wake up in the middle of the night, have 1 or 2 hours to, talk or knit or journal or have sex or do something, and then a second sleep. But also what research thinks is that you've got unfinished emotional business.
7: Huh.
9: So when you wake up and you can't get back to sleep, it's probably because your brain is trying to replay something that happened during the day that your midnight librarian is having a hard time filing. So 2, 3, 3, 4am is when you do your REM sleep, your rapid eye movement, and this is when you file away all the things that happen during the day. And sometimes your midnight librarian gets a folder that comes across the desk and says, I don't know what to do with this, and wakes you up, and then you wake up, produce stress hormones, which then makes it harder and longer for you to go to sleep.
7: Oh, that's brilliant. That's so clever, because that's exactly what happens. You're awake and then your brain's processing. It's not making any sense of what's actually going on.
9: Help your midnight librarian by just writing down before you go to sleep, brain dump or name to shame, and just tell her where to put that right. thought, which folder, and say, it's finished, it's done, or I'll think about it tomorrow.
8: Well, can you just burn it, put it in the delete file, I don't want to know about it, can't
7: That's
8: deal.
7: So clever. One quick thing before we let you go, because obviously we could talk about sleep for a very extended period of time, but for women of a certain age, perimenopausal women or women going through the start of that journey, sleep is something we hear about frequently, whether people are unable to get to sleep or to stay asleep. Are there any tips for middle-aged women in particular that are struggling with that?
9: Yes. So menopause and perimenopause really affects your sleep. It mucks up your GABA, which is your brain's sort of brake pedal. So if you can, really try and avoid alcohol. Alcohol will mess up your sleep cycles. But do some gentle exercise if you can. Have your room cool, dark and quiet. So, under 18 degrees is preferable.
7: Wow, that's how I like it.
9: Yeah, cool. There's the fantastic mattress called 8 Sleep, which has a built-in hot flush signal. And what it does, it cools your mattress when it detects that your temperature is rising. Jeez. It's a little expensive, but if you can afford it, really recommend it. It's called 8 Sleep.
7: That's great.
9: If you can't afford that, you can put a fan in your room. So get a block of ice, so get a lunchbox, freeze it, and then put this in a bowl behind the fan and put a wet washer on your feet. That's a really good way to stay cool. But also just watch what you're eating. Don't eat anything with MSG, monosodium glutamate, the flavour enhancers before you go to bed. That will disrupt your sleep. Try not to have heavy meat before bed. Have vegetarian for dinner. Have your protein for lunch.
7: Oh, all the healthy
9: All these
7: stuff.
9: Little things.
8: And no coffee. No coffee. Yeah.
9: No coffee after 12. Yeah.
7: If people want more information, the book is called Sleep First. It's by Dr. Gemma King. Dr. Gemma, we will have to speak to you again, because I feel like we've just scratched the surface of this, and sleep's something that everybody does. So no doubt we'll speak to you again in the near future.
9: Thank you for having me, and get to bed early and sleep well.
8: We're going to try, Dr. Gemma. 6 to 7, Zinc 96.

0: Zig96 with Bilko and Jade for Brekkie this morning. Another invite heading to our Bilko and Jade karaoke kick-ons at the Canaga Hotel next Thursday. And what's that stuff the Queensland government give you to play sport with those sport vouchers?
1: Yes.
0: Interesting question about that this morning. I'm keen for you to weigh in on 1300 891 929. Can any sport be deemed accessible by this voucher? Should it be more than just, you know, cricket, tennis, all those ball sports? Can things like chess be included?
1: It's not.
0: Yeah, well, things have changed. We're going to let you know about that next.
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3: 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G'day, another check in your roads. A clear run between the coast and Gympie on the Bruce. Down through North Lakes is around a 5-minute delay. Building on the Sunshine Motorway a little bit northbound through Mount Coolum. And, of course, around Dinalla Bridge with that single lane in operation between Noosaville and Tewantin. Slowing as well now through town, the Old Bruce around Nelson Reserve and Gympie. Clear run for the bypass. The census is coming this August. 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It's Travis, another check in 30 on Zinc 96.
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10: Good morning, it's Bruce Atkinson here. Police are investigating a fatal fire at a Budrum unit. A 21-year-old Kallanga woman was critically injured in the fire around 7:30 on Sunday night. She died in hospital 9 hours later. A woman in her 30s escaped without injury, but two dogs also died in the blaze. Detective Senior Sergeant Robert Lowry says the unit has been declared a crime scene.
11: I can also tell you that the scene was quite confronting for all of the emergency services that attended, and support is being provided. I can also feel for the family of the deceased lady, and I understand that that family is also receiving support.
10: Police have charged a man over a series of dangerous driving incidents at Ningi last week. Just before 1pm last Monday, a police car was allegedly driven at by a grey Lexus with stolen number plates outside a business on Regina Avenue. It's then alleged the Lexus struck a Nissan Pathfinder at a Toyota Corolla parked nearby as the man drove off. The Lexus was later located abandoned on Bestman Road. No one was injured during the incident. A 45-year-old Brisbane man was arrested and charged with numerous offences on Friday. He's been denied bail. Noosa has joined councils across Queensland in opposing proposed federal changes to disaster recovery funding that could leave communities carrying a greater share of recovery costs. Mayor Frank Wilkie says the proposed reforms would remove safeguards that currently commit the federal government to contribute up to 75% of disaster recovery funding when costs exceed a state's capacity. He says under the changes, Queensland would receive no more than 50% Commonwealth funding.
1: Noosa Council has received approximately $198.2 million in disaster recovery funding under all categories. Under the proposed arrangements, this would have resulted in an additional cost burden of around $27.7 million for the state and council, a cost shift of approximately 22%.
10: In national news, the US has launched a ninth straight night of attacks on Iran. Secretary of State Marco Rubio says there's no point returning to the table if Iran isn't serious about peace.
12: I think we're always open to diplomacy. It has to be real. It has to be a deal that they're willing to live by. I mean, their behavior has to change in order for ours to change.
10: Qantas is bracing for industrial action from its long-haul pilots. Aircrew are looking at a range of options from work bans to all-out strikes as they fight for better pay and conditions. It's the first time they've voted on industrial action in 15 years. And now with a look at all your sport, here's Rob McLennan.
2: Sport. The Mattress Company. Pioneer Road, Yandina. Good night, Australia.
13: Carlton is keeping a spot open for current caretaker Josh Fraser as it whittles down its shortlist for the vacant head coaching role. He joins Corey Enright, James Kelly and Jamie Graham in contention. The Chiefs are eyeing more recruits with Joey Manu touring PNG facilities. The Daily Telly reporting the former Roosters star travelled to Port Moresby yesterday. That's just weeks after the Warriors failed to sign him.
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0: Showers around this morning. Top of 22 degrees, partly cloudy days to come. Foggy start Thursday, top of 24 degrees. More cloudy weather Friday. At this stage, it looks like a sunny Sunday. Might start on Saturday if we're lucky.
15: Well, we're supposed to get rain this week, aren't we?
0: Like, we've got it now.
15: That's not real rain.
0: Yeah, the rain's gone by tomorrow. So we'll be back to just cloudy days, top of 20, maybe a couple of spits here or there, but most of the rain is gone and most of the wind is gone.
15: I was cursing you on Sunday well. When I turned up to soccer because we had to play.
0: Oh, I wasn't cancelled?
15: No, sunny.
0: Can you talk to those committees and say, look, there's a bit of wet weather out there. Mums and dads don't want to do the cleaning.
15: Nah, just cancel it.
0: Kids slide in the mud. Yeah, cancel it.
15: Just cancel it.
0: Well, if you're going to get the parents together, have a wine weekend. I mean, that's what you do.
15: You can't do that because then you've got to get home from a sporting field and... It's a whole thing, but yeah anyway.
0: You arrange that transport. You arrange ahead of time.
15: Well, I was just saying, actually just said to Gareth here this week that in 3 years, all of our kids will have their licences. That is life-changing.
0: It is, mate. And then you start worrying about, are they going to be safe on the road? Oh. You hear about a prang down the road and you start worrying about it. Then you hear a screech and you go, my God, what's happened? Well, you probably don't get it at South Fork, but... Certainly where I am, you hear screeches all the time. And you think, oh, and the kids are out. You're going, oh, God, I hope it's not them.
15: Oh, well, of course you hope it's not them. But, yeah, it's just bizarre to think one minute they're all little and the next minute they're all grown.
0: Yeah, mate, life is great. You'll get your life back. You'll love it.
15: No, I think...
0: You will love it.
15: I think I'll be one of those people who struggles a bit with an empty nest.
0: Yeah, well, nest still is and did at the time, but you do find your own way. And you realise the kids are master of their own destiny. Well, they're not kids anymore. They're young adults.
15: Yeah, I know. And that's what I said to Gareth. We'll be nude and drinking whiskey.
0: Wow.
15: I've already got plans.
0: The sign will be going up at the main gate of Southport. Widgie's on 14. Karoi's on 13. Fatulka Depot. Spilko and Jade for Brekkie. Speaking of kids' sport, The Fair Play vouchers, been a development in those from David Crisafulli's government. And a few new sports have been included. I want to get your opinions on these because I think they can expand them more. Do that next, Zinc.

0: That's my pick for our pub choir at Bilko and Jade's Karaoke Kick-Ons at the Candanga Hotel here at Zinc 96. Enter now if you want to be part of that next Thursday, because at the end we want to do a mass song once it's all done and dusted.
1: A pub choir song.
0: Yeah.
1: We want, I was going to say Hey True Blue, but that might be, I don't know whether we want something really upbeat or we want something to round out the night.
0: Well, by the end of the night, there'll be a few drinks on, so I'm sure people will be very
1: the
0: merry.
1: Arms around shoulders, you know, as there tends to be at the end of a night at the pub.
0: Might be Hunters, throw your arms around me at the end of the night. But
1: that's
0: we'll
1: a great song.
0: Put it to the vote on Thursday and see how we go. Right now, 1300 891 929. Keen to hear what you think about these $200, what do they call them, fair play vouchers?
1: Fair play vouchers.
0: Yeah, the Chris Ifuli government has committed another $62 million a year for 4 years to help reduce the cost of kids' sporting registrations, and you can basically apply to get your sport registered from next week. Now, this year, there are 193 eligible sports and activities, including, of course, soccer, netball, swimming, all the usual ones, but they've added this year, so I'm not sure if this is a sport, all right?
1: Go on.
0: Medieval combat.
1: Oh, yes.
0: That's been added.
1: Yes.
0: Wood chopping.
1: Oh, yes, that's most certainly a sport.
0: Well, it does get your heart rate going, so it could be a sport. A curling. Because of the Winter Olympics?
1: Actually, I follow the curling curlews down in Brisbane, actually. Yep, that's a sport.
0: Bocce, that version of bowling that the French love.
1: Bocce,
0: is it? Bocce.
1: I don't know, but I sort of know what you mean.
0: But there's a bit of controversy brewing on this one. Esports.
1: No.
0: And quad ball, which used to be known as Kidditch.
1: Quidditch.
0: Are looking to get across the line.
1: Quidditch is a sport. It's based on Harry Potter game.
0: No one flies through the air on broomsticks. How the hell is it a sport?
1: They run and sometimes they use bikes.
0: I'm sorry, but...
1: They run.
0: I'm sorry, but I've seen the Harry Potter movies. They fly broomsticks in the air. How the hell do we do Kidditch as mere mortals?
1: Actually, I went fishing with a lady, Megan. Her daughter, whose name escapes me now, she's a local nurse. She plays Quidditch.
0: How old is she?
1: 24, 25, 22, 25, somewhere in there.
0: Now,
1: so Quidditch is a sport.
0: I look, and this is the question.
1: What's the E part of that, though?
0: Well, esports are all these online things.
1: That's not a sport.
0: And, well, this is my question, Zinc Family and Jade, all right?
1: Mm-hmm.
0: These fair play vouchers are meant to give kids the opportunity to expand themselves and do stuff that they love. Now, do these fair play vouchers just have to go to activities that raise the heart rate, or should they be allowed to include interests that all kids have? Now,
1: well,
0: I've
1: hold
0: never.
1: Hold on. Did you say esports are included? Or...
0: It's looking to be qualified.
1: Well, that's crap.
0: It's looking to be qualified for next year. And I would say esports should be because. No, this is my argument. Kids don't all have an interest in sport.
1: I agree.
0: These fair play vouchers should go to kids' interest because there are loads of clubs kids get into that cost money and they should be covered because kids don't all like the same thing. For me, I would rather play chess than go and kick a football around. I've always preferred to, I love to do speed reading as part of sports contests we had at school. We used to do these speed reading things. All right? Who can read a chapter quick enough and you...
1: I think you're missing the point of the fair play vouchers. It's to assist with the cost of putting your child in sport.
0: Correct.
1: So, for
0: example, those costs also get incurred in other clubs that aren't physical sports.
1: So you said chess. I've just Googled local chess club. The closest one I could find, an official chess club, is Chess on Budrum. Member fees, $25 a year.
0: There you go. That $200 fee will cover me for 4 or 5 years.
1: No, well, that's not how it works. So you need $25. My son Texas plays soccer, and his fees this year without uniforms or anything else were $560. So I'm still $360 out of pocket.
0: Well, there's an argument for those fair play vouchers to be extended to at least $500 with the cost of living, isn't it?
1: So, I mean, and that is, he chose to play in that league, but if he had gone up one more league, that's $1,200.
0: And that's a lot of money for parents.
1: So we'd still be $1,000 out as well. You can play chess for free.
0: Yeah, but sometimes when you're in a club, you've got to cover fees to go and represent the club somewhere. So you've got transport costs.
1: But this,
0: you've
1: the
0: got
1: fair
0: committee
1: play
0: costs.
1: We travel every second week for sport, sometimes an hour and a half, sometimes 2 hours. We don't get any of that back. I don't think we should be covering chess club and Lego club and
0: Well, not
1: club
0: all kids like sports.
1: I understand, but these are sports vouchers. You can't tell me e-sport is a sport.
0: Rename them and call them kids' activity vouchers. But I think everything should be covered for kids because parents are doing it hard in a cost of living crisis where we're in now. So any interest they want to do should be covered. If you're extending it to sports, David Crisafulli, I think we need to go the whole hog and cover all kids' interests.
1: No, because that's not a sport.
0: Pokemon clubs.
1: That's not a sport.
0: Well, rename it so it's not a sport. Call it a kids' activity voucher. I just think every kid needs that equal opportunity to be able to have whatever their interest is covered.
1: I think part of it's encouraging kids to get outside and off devices and into the community and play a sport, and that's what the money's for.
0: Not all kids want to get out there, Jade. That's what I'm saying.
1: We can't be giving money to esports, for God's sake.
0: And you're calling it fair play? Well, fair play is every kid's interest should be covered.
1: We'll be buying Monopoly games next. 1-300-891-929.
0: You know how expensive those Monopoly boards are?
1: $50, mate. You get $150 on your Fair Play voucher.
0: Yeah. That's the question. 1-300-891-929. Those Fair Play sports vouchers, or for a start, I'm going to call them activity vouchers.
1: Yeah.
0: Should they cover everything that is for the interest of the kid? All right. That's the question we're asking today. Jade reckons it should just be sports and heart rate stuff. I don't agree, because not all kids like to get out there.
1: 1-300-891-929.
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0: 23 past 7, Bilko and Jay for brekkie on Zinc 96. Is it black or white, the Queensland Government's Fair Play vouchers? For a start, I think they're named wrong. They should be all-inclusive vouchers for anything kids want to play. They're looking at new sports. They're looking at esports. They're looking at
1: bocce.
0: They're looking at, what else are they looking at? Head on the list here.
1: Wood chopping,
0: which, okay, that's a sport if you're into shows. I mean, anyone who does the shows around Noosa and Gympie would probably agree. You've seen those rippling muscles on those people who compete. So that's an idea. What do you think, though? Those vouchers the government give, should they just be for sports that get your heart rate going, or should they cover anything kids are interested in? Because club membership does cost money.
1: You're suggesting that things like Uno Club, Lego Club,
0: Chess Club. They do incur costs, especially if you get to the rep level and you've got to travel. So those costs need to be defrayed.
1: Okay. I'm pretty sure insurance is low on those activities.
0: 1300 891 929. What do you think, Wicko?
2: I think it should be inclusive of everything. I get what Jade's saying about getting people out, getting active, but it is. It's about inclusivity. It's including everybody. And sometimes it's not so much just getting active, but it's getting a kid out of the house and making community connections, making friends with kids that go to other schools that have the same interests.
0: Good point.
2: And just getting out there. And, like, you know, you can't force your kid to play soccer if they don't want to play, or footy if they don't want to play, or gymnastics or whatever. But it might go on from there. They might make friends at an e-games thing, and then they say, oh, I also play soccer, or I also do gymnastics. And then they're like, yeah, cool, I want to join that because they're doing it, kind of thing. I don't know.
0: That's a good point, Wicko.
1: No, appreciate it. Wicko, thanks for your thoughts.
0: Now, Alison, Fair Play vouchers, should they cover more than sport, or should they cover every kid's interest?
3: Well, I actually have a different question. I've been emailing them, and was dance included in the changes?
0: Good question, because dance is a heart rate activity if you want to go on the sports route. I haven't seen it come up in the list.
1: Yeah, it's really interesting what is and isn't covered. My kids play touch football at the end of the year for a full season as well, and our club, for whatever reason, doesn't accept the vouchers. So it really can be hit and miss, Alice, and I hope dance is included for sure.
3: It definitely hasn't been so far, and the justification was, like you said, dance sport is included, so where they dance like ballroom type dancing and even marching, some sort of marching band.
1: But not dance.
3: But yeah, so far no dance, and I was really hoping that you guys were going to say that dance was now included. But yeah, it's just really interesting.
0: Well, I want esports included, because some kids don't like getting out there and having a crack that way too. So like your dance, Alison, I think they need to expand their frames of reference.
1: You can't compare dance to World of Warcraft.
3: Thank you so much, because I was like, no, I will go on a treadmill for an hour and a half, and my daughter will dance for an hour and a half. She will burn 25% more calories than what I burn in that hour and a half.
1: Absolutely, mate. Dance
3: they
1: is definitely
3: athletes.
1: A sport. They certainly are.
0: Thank you. Yeah, you've actually gone and looked at the list that Chris Foley's got out there for those Fair Play vouchers.
1: You can head to qld.gov.au and then look it up from there. Eligible activities for play on sports vouchers. Abseiling. Oh, hold on. Are play on still the same things? I just realised I might have done myself a disservice. Play on should be. But sport, yeah, because it's got bocce in there. Billiards and snooker. It's also got...
0: I like that.
1: It's got...
0: Den of iniquity, those pearl whores.
1: Baton twirling. It comes down to circus skills.
0: Yeah.
1: It's also got dance and dance sports.
0: There you go,
1: so
0: Alison.
1: Hopefully, Alison, that should cover you as well. Dodgeball, dragon boating. Like, there's so many.
0: Yeah.
1: Rodeo is another one. Fist ball. Does anyone know what that even is?
0: Oh, don't go there. Em's called in, Mayor of Tyro.
1: Laser tag.
0: How are you feeling about this, Em? I mean, kids getting out there. The government should cover everything for kids, especially when it comes to activity. You agree?
4: I'm sitting on the fence with that one, because I do believe the original initiative started in an aim to get kids to be more active.
1: Correct.
0: Yeah, but a kid can be active in a chess club.
1: No, you're sitting, literally sitting.
0: Okay.
1: There's nothing wrong with it as an activity. It's wonderful.
0: At school, when you took a knight or you took a pawn, you had to go and run around the table for 5 seconds. I mean, there's the heart rate for you, covered.
4: Yeah, I think your teachers were doing that for a completely different reason, probably to burn your energy out because you were such a shithead at school.
0: Continue.
4: But no, the original, I totally get the concept that everyone should be included. but the original initiative was to try and support kids to get out yep. there and be more active when parents couldn't afford to support them to do so.
0: But the kids joining any club finds that you know, the money is always an issue now, especially, so we need to probably expand. Okay, initially it started that way for kids getting active, but kids get active getting out of the house and getting involved with the club. See, that's...
4: Unfortunately, they don't, though. It's all good and well to say, yep, include chess because that's getting them active. What? They're sitting in a car, they're going to a chess room, they're playing chess, their mind is active, but it's not physically active, hey, which is what the initiative
0: get them to do for. Star jumps for 30 seconds before each round or each game. I mean, that could be covered easily enough. That'll tick off a box.
4: I reckon your chess club would be pretty empty because generally those kids don't want to be active. That's why they're playing chess in the first place.
0: Yeah, and that's right. Not every kid wants to be active, Ems.
1: I think there's value, obviously, in chess clubs. There's value in Lego clubs. There's value in Uno clubs. I understand that. But I think what we're forgetting here is the cost of the physical activities of these sports is different yes. than these social clubs like Uno, Lego and chess.
4: Well, look at soccer. I don't know how you found it, Jade, but my son's doing 8 years of soccer. By the time you buy the boots and the yeah. uniforms and all the rest of it, plus your club fees, you can be close to $1,000 for the year.
1: Absolutely, you are.
0: Well, that's crazy. So they're giving you $200 when, seriously, they should cover at least $500-$600. They probably need to expand that in a cost of living crisis as well now.
4: Well, you look at the flip side of the coin, though, Bilks. If you're playing chess, you're not out of pocket close to $1,000, are you?
0: Well, I know, but not every sport's equal. But I want every sport to be covered in some way, in some form. Yes, some are going to cost more, some are going to cost less, but at least it's covered.
1: If you're wondering what the Uno Social Club of Brisbane costs, it's $5 entry. Different.
4: Exactly. Whereas your soccer club, I know we were getting close to $350 just for your fees for the year.
1: Ours
4: before
1: is 560.
4: You've even bought the kids boots yep. and socks and everything.
1: Totally agree, Em.
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5: 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Time saver traffic.
6: 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Get a nice run for the Bruce between the coast and Gympie. The bypass Tincan Bay Road looking good. It's heavy down through North Lakes now. It's around a 10-15 minute delay. Starting to build Mary Street a little bit through town. Wickham Street, Nelson Reserve. 40Ks now around your school zones. And busy now, Dunalla Bridge crossing over between Noosaville and Tawantin with that single lane in operation. The census is coming this August. You'll get instructions soon on what to do in the census. 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It's Travis. 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
13: Good morning, Bruce Atkinson here, broadcasting from Cubby Cubby Country. It's too early to say if a unit fire that killed a woman in Budrum is suspicious. That's according to Detective Senior Sergeant Robert Lowry, who says investigators are combing the unit for clues to how the fire started on Sunday night. A 21-year-old Kalanga woman died in hospital from her injuries, and a woman in her 30s escaped without injury. Senior Sergeant Lowry is calling for anyone who witnessed the fire to contact police.
14: The investigation is in its very early stages. We have declared the scene. We are speaking to people. They are assisting us with our inquiries, and we will continue that process, and we'll probably know more at the end of the day.
13: A Brisbane man has been denied bail after being arrested and charged over a dangerous driving incident at Ningi. On Monday last week, the 45-year-old man allegedly drove a Lexus with stolen number plates at a police car outside a business on Regina Avenue. It's alleged he hit two other parked vehicles as he fled the scene in the car. No one was injured during the incident. The man has been charged with 12 offences. Noosa Council says local authorities will be worse off under proposed changes to disaster recovery funding. Mayor Frank Wilkie says the changes would mean the federal government's current contribution to disaster recovery of up to 75% would be cut to 50%. He says council would have faced a bill of almost $28 million since 2018 under the new guidelines.
15: Noosa has delivered three betterment projects at a combined value of $4.9 million, the most recent and most substantial being the realignment of the water main and bridge build at Schreiber's Road, ensuring water security for the entire region.
13: An 89-year-old Sunshine Coast man says age isn't a barrier to skydiving. Don Walker has made four jumps since taking up the hobby when he was 70. Despite the usual aches and pains of old age, Don is refusing to slow down.
16: I've always been a bit of a junkie, liking to do different things. And I absolutely love aeroplanes. I've always been one for flying, and combined the two things.
13: In national news, Barnaby Joyce has yelled at his dog during a testy interview on 7.30. The One Nation MP was defending Pauline Hanson and her appearance on Seven's Spotlight program while testing the patience of host Sarah Ferguson.
17: I have to apologise for this dog, which has decided to bail up.
18: Don't worry about the dog. Just answer the question.
17: Don't be rude. Otherwise, this interview will come to a grinding halt, Sarah.
13: And now with a look at all your sport, here's Rob McLennan.
5: The Mattress Company, Pioneer Road, Yandina. Good night, Australia.
19: Rabbitohs star Brandon Smith has opened up about his personal battles after spending the off-season in rehab. The troubled hooker telling Nine he's now 300 days sober.
20: The trajectory I saw in my career and my life not going in a good place, and something had to change it. And I want to make it clear that I made that decision by myself.
19: Darcy Fogarty will miss the next three AFL games after the Adelaide Stars' striking ban was upheld at the tribunal.
21: A little bit disappointing, but ultimately, yeah, respect the decision of the tribunal.
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0: A couple of showers around, maybe later this morning. 22 at the top. They'll certainly abate by the next few days. Thursday, 24. Morning fog. It's going to be a great day. Then partly cloudy days into the weekend with a sunny Sunday. Overnight a 6, top of 23 for that particular day.
1: Doesn't it look chilly out there this morning?
0: Still cold. Wind chill factor is... What is the wind chill factor? Just check it here. You've got a southerly breeze up to about 22 k's an hour. That's taking about 3 degrees off the main temperature. We're sitting on 14 in Tyro. Windchill probably making it about 11 or 12. Gari's on 13. You can imagine the windy blasts that are going offshore there. But again, that's the wind is decreasing.
1: I wonder if anyone's outside doing yoga. Do you remember they used to do like aerobics Oz style outside in the park?
0: My trip in September, going to Hamo with the bro, they're offering yoga at the resort. We're still deciding whether we're going to do it or not because you have to book in for the classes now.
1: Do you Hamo with the bro? Are you going like with your mate? Or?
0: No, my bro. My brother Greg. He and I go on holiday together.
1: Do you call your brother your bro?
0: On the air, but
1: Hamo
0: it's Greg.
1: Bro.
0: Going to Hamo with the bro. It just sounds really good on Insta.
1: Does it?
0: Yeah. For Toolkit Depot, it's Bilko and Jade for Brekkie. Next, we're going to invite someone who's entered for our karaoke kick-ons at the Candanga Hotel next Thursday night.
1: Candanga with the crew.
0: Yeah, Candangering with the crew. Great country hospitality there, as you know. And this song here has won Jade's flag as a possible.
1: I love this song.
0: Song she could entertain the room with. Zig 96, 21 to 8.

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1: How good.
0: You can imagine what everyone will be saying. In fact, we won't be able to post the video if they say what we think they're going to say. But it's cue for this.
2: The Candanga Hotel, country family hospitality at its best. Bilko and Jade's karaoke kick-ons.
0: 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It really is a party next Thursday night.
1: That's all it is. It's a party with good music and good, well, singing. I won't say good singing, just singing and a chance to just hang out with good people.
0: And someone, either your posse or you, has a chance of winning $200 to spend at the Candanga Hotel as first prize. And I can't believe good friends of ours want to come along, Kelly and Ivor. Kelly is a representative of this beautiful duo we love so much.
1: Hey, Kel.
3: Hello. How are you?
1: We're very well, thank you. So you'd like to come along to the Candanga Hotel and have a party with us?
3: Oh, absolutely. We love the Candanga pub for a start.
0: Yeah.
3: And we love you guys. And, hey, who doesn't like a bit of karaoke? What a lot of fun.
0: Well,
3: I can't wait.
0: In 1991, I won the karaoke championship in Swan Hill. And I'm going to relive my winning song for everyone. So be prepared for that.
1: He's got three songs in the bag, Kel. So brace yourself. He's good to go.
0: When you think about it, I'll do three songs. Jade and I'll do a duet. And I'll probably join anyone else who needs a bit of a helping hand. So I could be on stage for most of the night. This will be great.
3: Oh, maybe we'll be the ones kicking you off.
1: Maybe we will be, Kel. Are you going to sing? What about you? Do you have a karaoke song you're going to do?
3: Yes. No, I'm going to bring my girlfriend, Leanne. She's turning 60, and she loves a bit of karaoke. She likes to sing once a week with a band. And
0: wow.
3: So her favourite song is Rockabilly Rebel.
0: Oh, I know this one. Here we go. Here we go. From head to toe. I gotta keep a rockin' everywhere I go. Everybody join us for good company. You ready, Kel? Be a real cool cat, be a rockabilly rebel like me. Oh, man, that is the best song ever. I love it.
3: It's really good, and it's a bit of a challenge because it's got a bit of speed to it too. My brain goes,
0: Oh, this will get the crowd jumping. So that'll be a toe tapper and could be an instant winner if your friends like it.
3: Who knows? I'm her wannabe happy try hard backup singer.
1: Well, that's perfect. That's what my role is going to be too, Kel.
3: Yes.
1: So the world needs backup singers. Mate, you're on the list. You're coming with us. We will see you next Thursday night at the Candanga Pub.
0: Yeah, I'm going to love it. And bring that lovely man Ivor with you. He can hum in the background if you like. The karaoke kick-ons. It's Bilko and Jade's karaoke kick-ons. Thanks to the Candanga Hotel. Keep entering. Got a couple of more spots left to fill at zig96.com.au. 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
3: 13 to 8, Mayor Frank from the Noosa Shire. Talking next about a whole load of issues being concerning businesses in town. Keep it here at Zinc for that.

0: Zig 96 with Bilko and Jay for Brekkie this morning. It's 9 to 8.
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0: Fresh from the one-act plays from the Noosa Arts Theatre, Mayor Frank joins us. He's had a very tough time the last couple of weeks. Been interesting with the whole Donella Bridge situation, Mayor Frank, hasn't it?
2: Oh, yeah, Bilko. Good morning, Jade.
0: Morning.
2: Look, local government's the closest level of government to the people because the works that they do impact the community so severely, and the focus is always on make sure the assets are in good condition, and when improvements are being made or repairs done to those assets, minimising the disruption to the community as much as possible.
0: And
2: there's no doubt that this works on the bridge has it's one link to between Noosaville and Taunton, and it's really disrupted people, but we have to get these works done.
3: Yeah. Mayor Frank, I know originally we spoke to you and you said, you know, nothing could be changed about the current setup for it. We then went on to speak to business owners who were really appalled by council's decision and their lack of consultation. And then we saw a backflip on the Friday about the way the bridge would be run during that period of time. What caused the change of heart from council?
2: Yeah, look, so there was a 7-week lead up of letting people know that the bridge works were going to be done and that one lane would be open. And then once the contract was awarded and the traffic engineers decided that it would be one way only, eastbound, that cut Taunton off. So the Taunton traders on the first night, which was Tuesday, July 7, after a day of highly congested and chaotic conditions, and that their town was severely impacted by people choosing not to take the long way around, they wanted it the direction reversed.
3: Yes.
2: And then they came back on. We sort of said, well, let's just wait and see how it goes. It's day one. Then on Wednesday, they came in again with hard evidence about how it's really impacting their businesses. And so by the Friday, we'd had a chat with the CEO, and on an operational level, he decided to change to the two-way situation because it was very inequitable situation for Taunton.
3: Absolutely. It's good to see that common sense finally prevailed.
0: Can I ask, Frank, why that decision wasn't made from day one? Why did the CEO go with the original way you had it set up?
2: So the traffic modelling showed that the eastern bound traffic flow would create the least amount of congestion and that the two-way would cause traffic bank-ups 3 kilometres in either direction. So there is bank-ups either direction with the two-way, but it is just more equitable and people are getting used to it.
0: Right. Now, Frank, I've got a question here from someone who rang in, mate. Take a listen to this.
4: Regarding the bridge, just want to know why the people doing the work aren't working weekends. They seem to be there Friday. They were gone at 11 o'clock on Friday morning and didn't see them till Monday. You'd think they'd be working 7 days, wouldn't you?
0: Do you get that, Frank? The question being asked, why isn't council doing the weekend work on the bridge?
2: Yeah, look, I'll find out if that's the case. There's night work scheduled and costed for. It's one lane open all the time. We want to minimise the disruption as much as possible. I'll find out if there's weekend works or not. I'm pretty sure they're doing everything they can.
0: This guy was saying by 11 o'clock Friday they'd sort of finished for the weekend, so maybe they were leaving it free for tourists and that who come and impact the coast on the weekend. Maybe that's the case. But, look, we do appreciate the council have made a decision to make it easier for businesses and people that way. And it seems to have made the traffic flow a little bit better. We're getting less complaints now, Frank.
2: Yeah, people are getting used to it. And what I see are courteous motorists letting people in at key intersections. And that sort of attitude is really going to help us all get through this.
0: Yeah.
3: All right. We have one more question actually for you, Mayor Frank, about the Noosa Council wedding fees being increased. Do you know much about that, mate?
2: Oh, look, the fees have been static at the same level for several years now, and the wedding industry made a presentation saying they believe that the high fees, which are higher than the Gold Coast and Sunny Coast, are one of the reasons why the number of people wanting to get married has dropped from about 700 to 500. So we're looking into that to see if other factors are at play, if it's a lawful charge, if it's a fair charge. So we're certainly reviewing. They made a very good presentation.
0: I think a lot of people, when they get married, want to have an area exclusively, like when you go to the Noosa Wood, they'd prefer other people not to be around, but that's really not practical when you've got a lot of people around on a Saturday and Sunday. But, I mean, if people paid enough money, do you think they could get an exclusive use of an area, or is that just impossible?
3: You can hire them. I know the Botanical Gardens in Brisbane, you hire a lawn and then you can get married there. That's exclusive use. So,
2: And look, in these groves along Main Beach, people respect that there's wedding ceremonies taking place, that you don't have anyone refusing to move their picnic blanket when they see a wedding party coming. So there's a lot of respect and a welcoming attitude towards these weddings.
0: Thank you, Mayor Frank, for your update on that. We appreciate that. And, get back to us on that whole situation with the Nunnella Bridge weekend works.
2: Yeah.
0: Appreciate
2: we'll
0: that.
2: Do.
0: Thank you, Mayor Frank. Very frankly, there he answered the questions as to what's going on. And those wedding fees at Noosa are a real big issue. $83 on the Sunshine Coast to reserve a spot, which I can't believe you've got to pay anyway. Surely if I want to set up on a bit of lawn somewhere at a park.
3: It's about the reservation, isn't it? That you're paying for the reservation, not for...
0: Do you have to? Seriously, can't you just lob and get your photos and have a bit of a thing?
3: No, because what if... This would be a perfect example, right? Imagine you're the bloke sitting on a picnic blanket where people want to get married and they say, excuse me, sir, could you kindly move over because we'd like to get married here? You'd be like, no, get stuffed. I was here first.
0: Would I really?
3: You would. You would be that person, mate. This is why people pay $83 to reserve that little bit of lawn or grass or sand or whatever the bloody hell it is. So pains in the ass like you, get out of the way and let good people get married.
0: But it's over like $300 in Noosa, over $500.
3: Then don't go to Noosa. Stuff them. If you don't, what's the, like, honestly, people have choices. You don't want to go and spend $300 to get married in Noosa? Don't do it. There's other beautiful places.
0: Let me give
3: Noosa.
0: You a tip. Noosa Botanic Gardens in Karoi. Hardly any people around there. Go and get married there. It's beautiful. It's not as crowded as, say, the Noosa Wood.
3: Except when you're doing yoga on a Saturday.
0: Oh, please. Yes, next. You're not going to take this seriously, Jade, are you?
3: I could. I just believe, honestly.
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5: 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T's and C's apply. G'day, peak hour conditions on the Bruce down through North Lakes around a 10-15 minute delay. Also building northbound through Caboolture, the Sunshine Motorway heavy southbound from Yandina Coolamo round about Coolum Beach down to Mount Coolum. Very busy Beckmans Road inbound towards Nooseville State School and Dunnella Bridge between Tewantin and Nooseville with that single lane in operation. A bit of traffic, Shannon, at Duke Street and Gympie and Exhibition Road around the school. South side. The census is coming this August. You'll get instructions soon on what to do in the census. Every answer matters. 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It's Travis, another check in 30 on Zinc 96.
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14: Good morning, Bruce Atkinson here. Investigators are sifting through what's left of a Budrum unit that's the scene of a fatal fire. A 21-year-old Kalanga woman died in hospital from her injuries yesterday morning, while a woman in her 30s escaped the King Street unit unhurt. Detective Senior Sergeant Robert Lowry says it's too early to say if the fire on Sunday night is suspicious.
15: Everything is in our scope at the moment for a line of inquiry. Okay, so we'll be looking at the scene once it's been examined. We'll do an investigative search. You know, we'll take advice from the fire service, who will have the lead on with the QPS in relation to any cause of the fire.
14: Any witnesses to the fire are being urged to contact police. Noosa Council would have had to foot a much larger bill for disaster recovery under a new funding model being proposed by the federal government. Noosa Mayor Frank Wilkie says the federal government is proposing to cut its disaster recovery funding from up to 75% to 50%. He says that would affect council's ability to restore essential infrastructure such as roads, drainage networks and waterways after disasters.
16: These programs have delivered substantial long-term benefits to the Noosa community by reducing future disaster risk, improving resilience and ensuring better value for public investment.
14: An 89-year-old Sunshine Coast man is encouraging more older Australians to try skydiving. Don Walker has made four jumps since taking up the hobby when he was 70, a couple of times with his grandson. Skydive Australia says more than 14,000 people over 50 have jumped out of a plane since 2023. Of these, 269 were over 75. Don says he's always encouraging older people to give it a go.
17: A lot of them saying, oh, I'd love to do that, but I'm scared. And I said, well, nothing to be scared about because it's very, very safe. One lady said, oh, I wouldn't be able to jump out. And I said, well, you don't jump out. The guy behind you pushes you out and away you go. So, yeah, no, it's just a wonderful, I guess, an adrenaline rush.
14: In national news, proposed new laws would hold telcos to account when services fail. It comes as a Senate inquiry hears the recent Telstra outage would have been prevented if an ageing, low-cost server had been replaced. And Australian motorists should brace for more pain at the petrol bowser. The price of oil is soaring again as the conflict in the Middle East ramps up. Iran says not a drop of oil will make it through the Strait of Hormuz if the US continues its aggression. And now with a look at all your sport, here's Rob McLennan.
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18: Former Collingwood AFL coach Nathan Buckley's described his response to learning he'd missed out on Tassie's top job. He's told Fox Footy he'll now focus on his assistant gig at the Cats.
19: Went home, kicked the dog, threw the toys out of the cot, and and then woke up this morning and went to my job at Geelong.
18: In NRL, Dean Young's officially been given the Dragons head coaching role, edging out South's assistant coach Ben Hornby, and female tennis players will be forced to undergo mandatory biological sex testing.
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0: Couple of showers around this morning. They'll disappear in the next 48 hours. 22 today, 23, 24 Thursday with a foggy start. Cloudy Friday and then Sunday, looking at a nice, crisp, clear, sunny day. Overnight a 6, top of 23.
3: 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How good are they?
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2: 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A big happy birthday goes to Linda Pincott.
0: Hey!
2: From Nina. It says, wishing you a wonderful birthday, dear friend. So a big happy birthday to Linda.
0: And that's it for locals.
2: That's the only local one I've got today.
0: Yeah, if you want to win the $50 cash for Totally Workwear Gympie, love your work on Friday, do what Jade said. Jump online now. Tell us about your birthday. Hey, celebrating your 73rd birthday today is the one and only Jeff Fats.
3: Wake up, Jeff. We really need you. Wake up, Jeff.
0: I can't believe he's that old. I mean, the Wiggles to me eternally seem young,
3: Jeff,
0: but...
3: before the day's through.
2: Love that. Wake up, Jeff.
0: I love it. So he's 73 today. Congratulations, Jeffy. I should mention, too, that the one and only Henry McCulloch, he's one of the guitarists from Paul McCartney's band Wings.
2: Band on the run. Oh, I know this song.
0: Yeah. He would have been 83 because he died in 2016. So, happy birthday to him. I've got to mention the one and only Cat Stevens, who's still alive, 78 today.
2: Is he still Cat Stevens? Doesn't he go?
0: Yusuf Islam these days.
2: I thought he had a different name.
0: Yeah, that's right. I should mention too, Paloma Faith. You remember her? She's 45. She's a famed actress. She's been in a few weird sci-fi shows that I've followed, including Doctor Who, over the years. Bit of a minor singer. I mean, she's had a couple of hits over the years. And I should mention, too, that a guy called Emerson Hart from this band...
2: Tonic!
0: He turns 57 today.
2: Oh, so good.
0: Love it.
2: Robin Williams would have turned 75 today if he was still on this great earth. And a big happy birthday goes to Erling Haaland, depending on how you say it. He's a Norwegian professional footballer. You would have seen him. There are memes everywhere about him. My daughter Sway is obsessed with him. And he's apparently a good guy. So people tag him all the time in their kids' soccer videos. And
0: what team does he play for? Is he a World Cup? Has he been in the World Cup?
2: Norwegian, yeah. He just played in the whole World Cup thing. Anyway, he replies to people all the time. And he's... Yeah, apparently.
0: So your daughter's got a...
2: Well, she just loves that he's a sports person who replies to tags and messages.
0: Yeah, I think any celebrity who's on social media should reply to any DMs that they get. And Jade and I do this all the time. Yeah, we're good celebrities.
2: Right? Not celebrities. But one of the things that
0: I'm a celebrity of the first class.
2: My daughter showed me yesterday was a woman said her son wants to quit soccer, but apparently he's very talented. She put up a video, just said... Erling, if you see this, could you say something? And he just put, don't quit, son.
0: What?
2: Isn't that wonderful?
0: See, that's being a good celebrity. Yeah. Personal response to something that affects your kid or affects you.
2: I thought that was really lovely. So a big happy birthday to Erling, who, I don't know how old he turns today. Born 2000, so 26.
0: Yeah. And you know what? We do get back to you on our socials. You'll see us respond all the time because we love staying connected with the Zinc family. We don't want you ever to feel that you're talking to a machine. We know we've got the Autobot coming back with that responder, but we do get back to you when we do see
2: it. One of the two of us will always see the messages.
0: Yeah. I mean, I just signed mine, B in brackets. Can't be bothered writing Bilko anymore. I ain't even doing it 6 years,
2: what
0: mate.
2: What are you, time poor now that you're a celebrity?
0: I'm time poor, exactly. So anyway, thanks to Totally Workwear Gympie. That's the birthdays for July 21.
1: Nashville Property, the leaders in Gympie's thriving property market. 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
2: All right, time now to give away $1,000 in the Secret Sound.
0: This is what Nashville Property are loving us doing. What is that?
2: It is worth $1,000.
0: Yesterday we got...
4: Is it using a boot scrubber to clean the bottom of your work boots?
0: So clever, because we've had the wiping feet thing.
2: I like those boot scrubbers. I like the really old ones too.
0: Essential when you're coming off South Fork and you've got stuff on there that shouldn't be in the house.
2: I'd love a mud room too, but that's a story for another day. Not that.
0: A mud room, right.
2: Yeah, room just off the back of the house. Yeah.
0: Nothing to do with mud, this thing.
5: Well, I hope it's getting rid of those pesky flies in using a fly swatter.
2: No, it's not. I'm rubbish with those.
0: Sounds like I could be rubbing my back with it, but no. And this?
5: Is it
6: someone, mainly you, Jay, twisting a condiments grinder.
0: A condiments grinder?
2: Like a salt and pepper grinder. And no, it's not that.
0: You know? Very astute, but not quite what we need this morning.
2: That's not right. Don't give people clues that aren't clues.
0: I'm not.
2: Okay, 1300.
0: I'm just saying people are just, it amazes me what they come up with.
2: That's a better way of saying it. 1300 891 929.
0: Have your guess for the money.
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2: Okay, let's try and give away some big cash today. $1,000 up for grabs for this sound. That sound will win you $1,000. Lisa, good morning.
11: Good morning.
2: Good morning. Take home $1,000, Lisa. What is the secret sound?
11: Would it be using your hand to brush something off your clothes, like dusting?
0: Oh, what are those things called? Because they go, if they go the wrong way, they put dust back on your clothes.
2: No, no, but Lisa's saying using your hand.
0: Oh.
11: Yeah, so dusting your crumbs off your shirt.
2: No, it's not, Lisa.
0: Wow. You'd be a messy eater if that was you.
2: I was going to say, you've been sitting beside me while I eat something, obviously.
0: Sorry, Lisa.
2: Sorry, Lisa. Have a good day.
0: Good guess. Karen, is it?
2: It is Karen. Good morning, Karen.
12: Good morning.
2: Good morning, Karen.
0: Are you behaving, Karen?
12: Define behaving.
0: Enough said.
2: I love it. It's a bit like that in here this morning too, Karen. You can misbehave if you win $1,000. What is the secret sound?
12: Is it something as simple as scraping your fingernail across a piece of paper?
2: No. Sorry.
0: Are these things ever simple?
2: Yes, they are. Let's go to
0: Donna.
2: Donna, God, my handwriting's terrible. Good morning, Donna.
13: Morning.
2: Good morning, Donna. $1,000 still sitting right in front of us. What is the secret sound?
13: I think it would be opening a packet of Ziploc bags.
0: Good guess.
2: No.
0: Not right,
2: good
0: though.
2: Good guess, but
0: thank
2: no.
0: Thank you, Donna.
2: Thank you. $1,000 every single time we play.
0: The $1,000 secret sound. Other guesses on our website right now. We're doing it for Nashville Property, the leader in Gympie's thriving property market. 819 Zig 96.

0: Zek 96 with Bilko and Jade for Brekkie this morning. 22 past 8. We spoke with Mayor Frank just before 8 this morning about the whole Donella Bridge situation. We got a call from a guy, I think Ash was his name. He mentioned that he was there over the weekend and noticed there were no bridge works happening at all through the Donella Bridge, mate.
1: Yeah, so we put it to Mayor Frank as to whether or not there would be weekend work happening on the bridge to try and save the amount of time that it takes to get those repairs done. And Mayor Frank Wilkie has come back to us. It says the CEO has advised there are Saturday bridge works, and if you see not much happening, it's due to things like concrete pours being allowed to set. The CEO further advises the project team always looking at ways to reduce time taken, including having costed additional night works. Hope this helps.
0: Thank you, Frank, for that. We didn't get a chance to address the other issue happening around the Noosa River. You may have seen an article about Pelican Boat Hire. It's the only place where you can get diesel on the Noosa River. Council doing some works there with some sewage piping that's causing access issues. And Pelican Boat Hire are saying they only got like 3 or 4 days' notice of those works. So it's actually put a crimp in their business at the moment. So we'll get an answer on that too in the coming days. Frank's quite forthcoming and so is Noosa Council, which is good to know at this stage.
1: Very good.
0: News coming up next at Zinc. Let's do the Bridesmaid song.
1: Yes, another good karaoke song.
0: Oh, true. If you want to be part of our karaoke kick-ons at Candanga next Thursday, enter now at the Zinc site.

0: Oh, good karaoke choice here at Zik 96. Don't forget Friday. Jade wants to do at the Canberra Hotel what they call it as a pub choir.
1: Yes.
0: Is that the name of the thing?
1: Get a big group of everybody together and sing one song at the very end of the night.
0: So we'd love to know what your pub choir song would be. I'm saying K-San or Great Southern Land. It's got to be an Aussie classic, something that's anthemic, something that's almost, that could be classed as a national anthem for Australia.
1: Proven blue.
0: Yeah, I don't know if world leaders.
1: Is it me and you?
0: I can't see Kim Jong-un.
1: Is it mom
0: or Putin
1: and dad?
0: Or Xi Jinping in China?
1: Is it a cockatoo?
0: Standing to attention when you hear that song. It just doesn't have the gravitas. No. Great Southern Land, K-San, yes.
1: No, but it clears the pub out at the end of the night. You turn on the ugly lights and everybody goes home.
0: Well, Kerry would appreciate that at the Canberra Hotel, that we can clear the pub
1: yes.
0: at the end of the night. So maybe that should be the clear-out song.
1: Yeah, it was at the Caxton when I worked there. Hey, true boy.
0: Anyway, if you are free Thursday of next week, we're still taking entries at zinc96.com.au. It's you and three mates. That's what the party's for. Someone is going to win $200 for doing the best song of the night, whether it's you or your posse. We don't care.
1: Who's going to vote on that, by the way? How are we going to determine a winner?
0: I think we have a meeting tomorrow with our promo team. We probably need to bring that up.
1: Because I don't want to be the picker.
0: No, you don't want
1: to be the picker either.
0: Well, I'm going to be performing, so I can't judge myself.
1: And you can't be the winner of the prize.
0: Well, that's fair enough. I just want to sing. As I said, three performances I've lined up to do, and anyone who falters or needs a bit of help, I'll be up there.
1: He's picked three songs, Zinc Family.
0: And then Jade and I will do a duet. So, look, I'm going to be featuring most of the night, mate.
1: That is what
0: it's going to be the Bilk Fest.
1: I've never seen you more excited for an event that we've done with the Zinc Family than you are about karaoke.
0: I'm proving to you that in 1991, I was the karaoke champion of Swan Hill. So you need to put the proof where the pudding
1: Mate,
0: is.
1: Mate, okay? I say it behind your back all the time. You actually can sing. I hate saying that out loud, but you've got a lovely voice.
0: Thank you. It's not operatic, but it is entertaining.
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3: 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G'day, peak hour conditions now very slow. Poinciana Ave inbound through Toowoonan and around Dinella Bridge with that single lane in operation. Beckmans Road out of Crawl inbound towards Noosaville State School. And Yimundi News Road inbound towards Noosaville slowing up as well. Heavy around Emu Mountain Road and the David Lowway Perugia and the Sunshine Motorway southbound at Yandina Coolum Road around about Coolum Beach. Clear under Gympie on the Bruce. Shannon at Louisa slowing up. Duke at Shannon and Southside. Exhibition Road around Gympie South State School. 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It's Travis at Traffic on Zinc 96.
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13: Good morning, Bruce Atkinson here, broadcasting from Cubby Cubby Country. Police are investigating a fatal fire at a Budrum unit. A 21-year-old Kalanga woman was critically injured in the fire around 7:30 on Sunday night. She died in hospital 9 hours later. A woman in her 30s escaped without injury, but two dogs also died in the blaze. Detective Senior Sergeant Robert Lowry says the unit has been declared a crime scene.
14: I can also tell you that the scene was quite confronting for all of the emergency services that attended, and support is being provided. I can also feel for the family of the deceased lady, and I understand that that family is also receiving support.
13: Police have charged a man over a series of dangerous driving incidents at Ningi last week. Just before 1 p.m. last Monday, a police car was allegedly driven at by a grey Lexus with stolen number plates outside a business on Regina Avenue. It's then alleged the Lexus struck a Nissan Pathfinder and a Toyota Corolla parked nearby as the driver fled. The Lexus was later located and abandoned on Bestman Road. No one was injured during the incident. A 45-year-old Brisbane man was arrested and charged with numerous offences on Friday. He's been denied bail. Noosa is joining with councils across Queensland in opposing federal changes to disaster recovery funding that could leave communities carrying a greater share of recovery costs. Mayor Frank Wilkie says the proposed reforms would remove safeguards that currently commit the federal government to contribute up to 75% of disaster recovery funding when costs exceed a state's capacity. He says under the changes, Queensland would receive no more than 50% Commonwealth funding.
15: Noosa Council has received approximately $198.2 million in disaster recovery funding under all categories. Under the proposed arrangements, this would have resulted in an additional cost burden of around $27.7 million for the state and council, a cost shift of approximately 22%.
13: In national news, the Defence Industry Minister won't say if the current fuel excise cut will be extended as the escalation in the Middle East pushes oil prices up again. The current 16 cent a litre discount is due to expire on August 2nd. Pat Conroy has told the ABC no decision has been made.
16: I'm not going to get ahead of decisions made by the Cabinet.
13: And Canadian rapper Drake has revealed he lost more than $2 million betting on Argentina to beat Spain in the World Cup final. Last week he blew $1.4 million when Conor McGregor lost his UFC fight. And now with a look at all your sport, here's Rob McLennan.
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17: In NRL first, Manly's Tom Trbojevic will miss at least the next 4 weeks after scans confirmed a low-grade strain of his right hamstring. In AFL, it's season over for Essendon's Xavier Duursma. He's also done the hammy in the win over GWS. The AFL Tribunal has upheld Crow Darcy Fogarty's three-match striking ban against Sydney's Harry Cunningham. And soccer's World Cup has landed in its new home after the victorious Spanish team touched down in Madrid overnight.
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0: 22 with showers today, partly cloudy and 23 tomorrow, 24 on Thursday with the morning fog to start off with. So it should be a nice day with a light breeze. The wind dissipating by the weekend. The only sunny day I can see is Sunday, Jay, top of 23.
1: You know how
0: Sunday?
1: Different our lives are, Bilks. You get a message before on your phone saying your gym class is at whatever time. I get a message on my phone from our neighbour saying, hey, mate, just saw two dingoes running between our places.
0: Yeah, dingoes down your place.
1: Yeah, you've got pump workouts happening.
0: Yeah, that's true. Oh, such
1: we are
0: a different...
1: chalk and cheese, aren't we?
0: 2 o'clock, you'll find me in the gym sweating it out, watching people do cartwheels and then get told off I'm a perv.
1: Meanwhile, I'm trying to chase these two stupid chooks that I've got now. They're Easter eggers and they don't want to go home.
0: See, that's social media. You should get that on TikTok. People love that sort of stuff.
1: Mate, I'm in my pyjamas doing it. Does that count?
0: Even funnier. 16 at Pie Creek, 15 at Tin Can Bay for Toolkit Depot. It's Bilko and Jade for Brekkie. They've got their 25th album out right now called Foreign Tongues. Features a couple of dudes from The Cure and Chili Peppers. Ooh. And apparently Mick is working on something new as well for next year.
1: New hips.
0: I mean, give up, guy.

0: Classic 96 with Bilko and Jade for brekkie. 82 years of age is Mick Jagger, and he is working on new material for something next year. Now, not sure whether it's a new Stones project or he's doing stuff for other artists, but the fact that he's got Paul McCartney and Steve Winwood and these people on board the new Foreign Tongues album, anything could be possible.
1: Yeah, his new project is a new hip.
0: Oh, God, Jade. I don't think he struts as much on stage anymore. He's never done the Kenny Rogers thing where he sat on a stool at muster and did his whole show. I'm sorry, that's just phoning it in.
1: Yeah.
0: Celebrity.
1: By the time you've got to sit down, you probably should retire, especially if you're Kenny Rogers and you've made all that money.
0: I've seen pictures of Phil Collins because I'm really into Lily Collins, his daughter, who's in Emily in Paris, that show on Netflix, because she's the producer. No, she's really cool. She's a producer. She wears all those fashions. But
1: she's also beautiful, but keep going.
0: Yeah, okay. I mean, it's a given. Every man likes a beautiful woman. But Phil's near 70, and he's being led around by his kids. I mean, he just can't get around anymore like he used to, and it's really sad to see an icon of music reduced to a former shell of himself, which always reminds us we're just mere mortals.
1: He's 75 years old.
0: Yeah, wow.
1: And he's got severe spinal nerve damage.
0: Oh, that's why he can't.
1: Type 2 diabetes, kidney problems, and the aftermath of 5 knee surgeries.
0: He'll never play the...
1: That's why he's not getting around comfortably, the poor bugger. Yeah.
0: That's why old blokes sit around and talk about their medical issues all day. That's what happens when you become 75 years
1: and
0: of age.
1: 75 these days is young, right? Like, Gareth's parents are... What am I? I've got to work out what they are in relation to me. They must be 76 this year, and you just wouldn't know. Like you just...
0: They're fit as a fiddle?
1: Yeah, they still walk everywhere. Like they're just always out and active and busy. And
0: the trouble is you can really go downhill fast.
1: Yeah.
0: Like I remember

0: 75,
1: oh,
0: wasn't
1: he? Was 90-something, well, yeah, but he was like fit as a fiddle running around, but in that quick time, just went down like that.
0: Yeah, my dad's nearly bloody 70 and still on, well, he's not at the moment because he's got Parkinson's, but up until just a couple of years ago, maybe, well, 18 months, 2 years ago, he was on roofs, like still up on roofs, putting roofs on houses and stuff.
1: But that's
0: crazy.
1: What you did. You worked till you dropped.
0: Yeah.
1: I intend to be here till I'm 105. In fact, I want to die on the microphone, mate.
0: Well,
1: that's my aim.
0: I don't want to be here with you when that
1: I want to haunt this studio for you and Mikey for the rest of time. That's what I'm going to be doing.
0: Don't drop dead on me, mate, because I don't want to have to do CPR.
1: You know how to do it, I hope.
0: I do, yeah. I'm trying, but it's the mouth-to-mouth stuff.
1: Well, you'll be crossing the line one of these times, won't you?
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3: Good morning, southerly winds between 10 and 15 knots. We still got a 2 metre plus easterly swell at 11 second intervals. The next tide is a high tide around 2 p.m. It's going to be worth checking the points at Noosa this morning. Other than that, down around Alex, the Bluff and Point Cartwright. 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
1: Just a reminder about our karaoke kick-ons at the Candanga Hotel next Thursday. A couple of more spots left at zinc96.com.au. Just going to note from Pete here. He's our Noosa bus driver. He goes, guys, when you played the Angels early this morning, Jade's preferred...
2: Not ever gonna see your face again.
1: He says, I always did the chant on the school bus with the kids.
2: No, you did not, Pete.
1: Did you?
2: No, you didn't.
1: Apparently in a karaoke competition back in 2003 in Brisbane, he joined a contest called Brisbane Idol. Must have been a radio station down there doing it. And apparently this was the song he sang. Yeah, he sang.
2: I am woman. That's not right.
1: Apparently he sang it in a baritone and won the competition.
2: Oh, Pete.
1: And he says in Bali a couple of weeks ago, they had an Uber that had a karaoke machine on board because the traffic in Denpasar is so atrocious. He sung it in the Uber.

0: and got a round of applause from the other drivers.
1: How good. Oh, Pete, you need to come to our karaoke kick-ons.
0: Yeah, why? Why have you not entered, mate? Don't tell us about your karaoke prowess. Actually, prove it.
1: You know what? Oh. Just on that, Pete, I just had another idea because I was going to do the Angels, Am I Ever Going to See Your Face Again? The other idea I could sing is, and who sings it, Bill? The song is Alice. Alice. Who on earth is Alice?
0: Smokey did it originally, Chris Norman.
1: Yes.
0: It was redone by some DJ remix group and they...
1: See, I could do that.
0: Put the sweet version in there.
1: As the Wiggle said to me in my dream, Murray Wiggle, he said, it's not about your voice, it's about your song choice. I need some doo-doo music underneath that, don't I, when I say it?
0: Yeah, you want this?
1: Yeah, I need
0: something like
1: ready, come to me in a dream. It's not about your voice, it's about your song choice. Like
0: this is,
1: that.
0: This is Murray from the Wiggles in a dream. You need to reach out and
1: let I've him reached know out to the Wiggles. Wiggles, Wiggles, Wiggles. Get back to me.
0: Yeah, Jade's having dreams about you. Hey, here's a song that our good mate Clado from Rainbow is going to sing at our karaoke kick-ons. He promised us Walk of Life. I want to hear this from a man who knows how to perform. I can't wait.

0: Zig 96, Bilko and Jade for breakfast, 8 to 9. As you know, I'm on a quest to get onto Hard Quiz with Tom Gleeson. I have been told by a former contestant there's a tactic I need to assure my dominance. Details about that on the show tomorrow.
1: Oh, well, I want some help tomorrow as well. I've got new chooks at my house and I've got two of them. They're called Easter Eggers. They're the ugliest chooks you've ever seen.
0: The what?
1: Easter Eggers.
0: Is that their names?
1: Yes, it's a crossbreed of chooks and they have colourful eggs. Everything from browns to blues to greens.
0: Hang on, do they lay chocolate eggs? Like they're Easter Bunny connections or something, are they?
1: Well, that's the theory, but they're just normal eggs.
0: You sure?
1: Well, there's not chocolate in them? They haven't laid eggs yet. You know why they haven't laid eggs? Because they're dumb. Because we let them out of an afternoon for 2 hours and now we've got to protect them from dingoes because the neighbours just messaged me. But they don't want to go home. And they've got a lovely home with very high quality food and
0: but
1: water.
0: Like any animal, here you are on the open plains of South Fork. You've got a Taj Mahal with fencing and chook wire. Where would you rather be?
1: Well, I'd rather be protected from dingoes and foxes.
0: Do you want to be in a detention centre or do you want freedom to go and wander around to your heart's content, taking in all nature has to offer?
1: They're
0: those
1: spoiled.
0: Worms.
1: Spoiled. They get yogurt and they get dried worms and they get fruit and veg.
0: Mate, I could be on death row in prison getting everything I wanted, you know, bags of Maltesers and roast dinners every single hour of the day, but I'm still not free, all right? A chook wants its freedom like any other living being.
1: They get free. How's this? We've got four new chooks, two big reds, so like eyes are reds, and two Easter eggers. The reds, they just trot home. Like they're supposed to. The Easter Eggers just sit there and look around like, huh, what's happened?
0: You don't like rebellious kids, do you? You don't like rebellion, eh?
1: Anyway.
0: You need an idea of how to entice them back there.
1: Well, I just have never had chooks that didn't want to be trained. They didn't want to just know how to go home with the rest of the flock.
0: You know
1: and it's
0: what?
1: Just these two.
0: They're individuals, mate.
1: Oh, yeah, they're individuals.
0: They're probably teenagers.
1: That's right. We'll come home when we're good and bloody ready.
0: Exactly.
1: Anyway, guys, we'll see you tomorrow. Have a great day. Bye.

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11: Good morning, Bruce Atkinson with you. Police want to hear from any witnesses to a fatal unit fire in Budrum on Sunday night. A 21-year-old Kalanga woman died in the blaze in the King Street unit complex. Detective Senior Sergeant Robert Lowry says investigations into the cause of the fire are underway.
12: Police are conducting an investigation around the matter. So we have declared a crime scene and we are calling for any public witnesses or any public appeals out there for people who might be able to come forward with any information.
11: An Indigenous elder wants a ban on climbing two peaks in the Glasshouse Mountains after another rescue operation on the weekend. Two hikers had to be rescued by emergency crews after becoming stranded on Mount Tibragargan on Sunday. News Corp is reporting Sunshine Coast artist and cultural leader Uncle BJ Murphy wants to permanently close the mountains to public climbing. It's reported he views climbing the mountains as culturally insensitive, risky and damaging to the environment. Three people have died while climbing the mountains this year. There have been 235 rescues on Mount Tibragargan, Mount Biwa and Ngungun since 2016. An 89-year-old Sunshine Coast man says age isn't a barrier to skydiving. Don Walker has made 4 jumps since taking up the hobby when he was 70. Despite the usual aches and pains of old age, Don is refusing to slow down.
13: I've always been a bit of a junkie, liking to do different things. And I absolutely love aeroplanes. I've always been one for flying, and so combines the two things.
11: A Caboolture couple will use their Keno win to complete their long-awaited renovation plans. They won almost $54,000 on Saturday. They're looking at using their winnings on a new fence, a new bathroom, and maybe even a holiday. In national news, 4 Brisbane newborns are expected to stay in hospital for weeks to be monitored after their ultra-rare birth. The naturally conceived quadruplets were a 1 in 76 million chance of coming into the world. Doctors at the Royal Brisbane say they're doing well but still have a long road ahead. And Donald Trump has spoken to Britain's latest Prime Minister, describing his phone call with Andy Burnham as interesting. The US president says they discussed North Sea oil, the demining of the Strait of Hormuz, and trade and their military alliance. And now with a look at all your sport, here's Rob McLennan.
9: 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The Mattress Company. Pioneer Road, Yandina. Good night, Australia.
0: In AFL, Carlton is keeping a spot open for current caretaker Josh Fraser as it whittles down its shortlist for the vacant head coaching role. He joins Corey Enright, James Kelly and Jamie Graham in contention. The Chiefs are eyeing more recruits with Joey Manu touring PNG facilities. The Daily Telly reports the former Rooster star travelled to Port Moresby yesterday. It comes just weeks after the Warriors failed to sign him.
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7: Couple of showers around this morning. Top of 22 degrees, then cloudy days to come. Tops of 24 by Thursday. Foggy starts. Cloudy days. And at this stage, Sunday looks to be sunny. Top of 23 overnight of 6.
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Electric Avenue, and then we'll take it higher. Your favourites from the 90s and 2000s. Darling, you look perfect tonight. And 60s and 70s tracks that stand the test of time. Zinc 96 has Gympie, Noosa and the Kalula Coast's favourite playlist. 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
1: Hi, we're looking back on July 21st, the day that the 100-mile-per-hour barrier was broken on land for the first time by Frenchman Louis Rigoli in 1904. To 1987, when the Guns N' Roses album Appetite for Destruction was released. It sold 30 million copies, becoming the biggest-selling debut album of all time. Concert in Berlin was performed in 1990, marking the fall of the Berlin Wall. And in 2011, NASA's space shuttle program ended when Atlantis touched down for the final time at Kennedy Space Center.
2: 25 years, 32 flights, and more than 120 million miles traveled. The legacy of Atlantis now in the history books.
1: We've got a celebrity wedding anniversary to celebrate. Tennis great Leighton Hewitt married actress Beck Cartwright in 2005.
3: It's hard to believe that. It's just our wedding. Like, whoopee-doo.
1: Keeping the celebrations going with the July 21st birthdays, Australian acting legend Michael Caton is 83.
4: How's the serenity?
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1: Cat Stevens, or Yusuf Islam, celebrates his 78th. Everybody's wiggling. Jeff Fatt, the original Purple Wiggle, wakes up on his 73rd birthday.
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1: A couple of Queensland League champions share their birthday. Paul Fatty Vorton, commentator and host of the footy show for years, and coached Queensland to a memorable series win.
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1: 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Sadly, he died at the age of 63 in 2014.
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0: 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More with Marnie after the news. 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You may have noticed it's reopened and once again ready to get all those selfies that you want to put out there on social media. By the way, there's temporary exclusion zones in place for the next few weeks while the new turf gets established. 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
9: Hello, I'm Rob McLennan. Australia's defence industry minister is confident the current AUKUS arrangements won't change as Britain's latest prime minister is sworn into Downing Street. Pat Conroy's told Nine he's encouraged by what he's heard from Andy Burnham.
10: In his first remarks, he was very clear that he would honour all of the United Kingdom's defence commitments, and that includes AUKUS.
9: Meantime, Donald Trump has spoken with Britain's new PM, describing his phone call with him as interesting. The US president says they discussed North Sea oil, the demining of the Strait of Hormuz, trade and military alliances. A former Australian diplomat is facing up to 15 years in an American prison after admitting to sexually abusing children as young as seven. 44-year-old Victorian-born Thomas Austin Marnie has pleaded guilty to assaulting two girls and a boy when they visited his own kids for play dates. A former Attorney General says we need to do more to protect our Jewish Australians. Mark Dreyfus has told the Royal Commission into Anti-Semitism it's time to consider buffer zones around synagogues and Jewish schools, similar to laws that restrict protests near abortion clinics. Border Force says it's delivered to organised crime a major blow after seizures of illegal tobacco and vapes this last financial year. It intercepted more than 2,300 tonnes of tobacco.
8: The look you love for Les at QEBS, Commercial Road, Kaluan.
9: Nathan Buckley has sent his best wishes to Ken Hinckley after he beat him to the inaugural Tasmanian coaching role. Nathan's told Fox Sports he's disappointed but wishes Ken and the Devils well.
11: Obviously, Kenny's the right fit for Tassie, and good luck to them all, and I hope that goes really well.
9: And over to the other coaching merry-go-round, the NRL. Dean Young's officially been given the Dragons' head coaching role, edging out South's assistant Ben Hornby.
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13: A partly cloudy day today with a shower or two around with a top of 22 degrees and light winds. A low of 11 degrees tonight.
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